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2: 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This is a very special song.

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0: 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It is the 30th of August, 2026. Oh, the time just moved to 7:31 now. Stay tuned, folks. Coming up is the Moti Corner. We have some very interesting clips for you tonight, I think. Try not to miss it. I mean, this world is getting more and more weird, but interesting every day. We'll soon forward.
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0: us at the Jamaica Bridal Expo, where your journey to Aiju begins. 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
3: Welcome to the grassroots, folks. We are in the Moti Corner. You know, this is where we... it's a very special segment. You know, I mean, all the segments in the grassroots is indeed special. This one, I get the opportunity to read some very motivational stuff, play some clips that, you know, uplift and educate and inform people as to what is taking place right across the globe. You know, things that we need to know, because sometimes you'd be surprised to see how these very same things that happen thousands of miles away from you affect you. All right, so we start the Moti Corner tonight with something from Zionists. Grassroots on the Moti Corner, people, to motivate a country that is suffering from collective and bad self-esteem, damaged mental state, you must execute a dual strategy of transformational rhetoric and structural behavior that is driven into action. People, low self-esteem usually stems from a systemic mind failure of economic stagnation, historical trauma, or political division. To heal this, you cannot just simply have empty platitudes. You must change both the narratives of daily reality of yourselves. What to say or do? The language you use or how you approach must validate your current situation without making you wallow in it. You must shift the national identity from a story of defeat to a story of resilience. Validate the pain and acknowledge the truth. Stop toxic positivity. Do not tell yourself as citizens things are great when you are struggling. Yeah, man, everything hairy and you're under stress. Own past failures. Acknowledge the economic crisis, social and political hardships that broke collective trust. Reframe the national narrative. Shift from victim to survivors. Frame not the country's history by its crisis, but by how you would survive. Highlight your quiet strength and focus less on global dominance and more on daily resilience, ingenuity, and cultural richness of your own. People, if you avoid grand, unachievable promises, grandiose claims, you will breed immediate self-esteem, focusing on micro-ambitions with realistic and specific goals for even 6 months. People, you can use unifying opportunities to replace polarizing and political rhetoric systems. You can emphasize on using collective agencies such as your shared future. People, positivity and motives build momentum that brings changes in daily life. With a collective self-esteem that rises when people's willingness is dedicated towards progressive minds, values, and growth. We want to thank Zionists for this. Grassroots on the Moti Corner. So, the first song to start out the Moti Corner tonight is by a brother who I had in the studio. It was a brilliant interview. I mean, everyone loved it. Amazing brother. amazing lyricist, you know, humble and conscious. And this is how we start the Motikana in song tonight.

0: God, Senator C, can you play that song again for me, please?
1: For those who missed the interview last week, it was an amazing one. I mean, the interview went for 3 hours and 49 minutes. Yes, scientists are going to pull it up. And let me tell you, it is always... I look forward to interviews like that. Not specifically because it's me just interviewing an artist. It is because all the artists that we interview on the grassroots play a specific role in uplifting and motivating and showing people, you know, a whole host of things. Separate and apart from just singing the music, I love when you have young, especially young artists like Jahlil, who put his all into his work, not only for himself and his family, but for everyone out there. He believes that he can, through his gift, his God-given gift, that he can uplift someone through song. That's why I always say the message is in the music. This song is called Pet and Pamper. For a lot of people who have gone through rough times, yes, we know, you know, some people might say, why your life easy, man, you're there foreign. For the folks in the diaspora who are in foreign, yes, these people need a lot of education, because living in foreign don't mean that it's easy. As a matter of fact, many times it can actually be much rougher than out here. Yes, and some people just need to appreciate and understand. You're not walking in 3 feet of snow where you can barely move. Sometimes you come outside and it takes at least 15, 20 minutes just to scrape the snow off your vehicle, and you have to go to work and you have to go there early. You know, hardships come right across the screen. Whether you're here or over there, don't think that because people are living in the States or in Canada or wherever, in the UK, it's a bed of roses, and it's not. So this song is for everyone listening tonight. Zionist, big up yourself every time. It was an amazing interview.

0: This is for the Morticana. And trust me, I'm going to be playing this song again. But we go to the first clip for the night. And I'm telling you, this clip that I'm going to play really upset a lot of people. And I won't even tell you the country that it probably upset the most. Yes. Big Ed says, life is a bed of roses, my brother. People just forget the thorns that are in the rose bush. You have to tread life careful and try to avoid the thorns. Just handling the rose bush. Yes. First clip of the night.
1: Donald Trump is escalating his fight with Canada. It started as a trade war, and now it is spilling onto the map. The U.S. president has signed an executive order. It renames Lake Ontario as Lake America.
2: And finally, I guess the purpose of this more than anything else is we're going to be changing the name of Lake Ontario, effective immediately, to Lake America. That's going to take place right now as I sign the order. Do you have anything to say about it, Ben?
3: Yes, sir. So this is a straightforward but important executive order. It directs Secretary Burgum and the Department of the Interior to update the Geographic Names Information Service to reflect that the lake once known as Lake Ontario will, from this day forward, be known as Lake America.
1: So what is this latest row all about? Let me explain. There are five vast freshwater lakes in North America. They're called the Great Lakes. Lake Ontario is one of them. In fact, it's the smallest of the five Great Lakes. Canada and the U.S. share this lake. It sits between New York and Ontario. Ontario is a Canadian province. The lake has carried its name for more than 400 years. It was called Lake Ontario before the United States declared independence and before there was a Canada to argue with. Now, 400 years later, it is at the center of a trade fight. Trump has given several reasons for this change. He said, America spends money to keep the lake open and Canada does not. He also spoke about the lake's history and how it is, I'm quoting, how it's an asset to American exploration, settlement, commerce and defense. Those are Donald Trump's words.
0: All right, so let me pause it there. And we only have a few minutes. Let me pause it there. And you mentioned the lakes, so that people can understand. The five Great Lakes of North America are Lake Superior, Lake Michigan, Lake Huron, Lake Erie, and Lake Ontario. Now, Lake Superior is the largest and deepest and coldest of the lakes. It holds more than half of all the water in the system. Lake Michigan, the second largest by volume and the only one located entirely inside the United States. Lake Huron, the second largest in surface area and features a long winding shoreline with thousands of islands. Lake Erie, the shallowest and warmest of the lakes with the smallest water volume. And Lake Ontario, the smallest in surface area, sitting at the lowest elevation before water flows out into the Atlantic Ocean. Right? Those are the five Great Lakes. Let's continue.
1: And that's the official American line. But we all know what this is all about. The bitter trade war and the war of words that came with it. Last week, trade talks between the U.S. and Canada collapsed. The U.S. imposed 50% tariffs on Canada. They impact Canadian imports worth $20 billion. Canada responded in kind. It announced dollar-for-dollar tariffs. But why did the talks break down? The U.S. blames Canada for the impasse. Trump has personally attacked Canadian Prime Minister Mark Carney. He's called Carney, and I'm quoting, a weak and ineffective Prime Minister. Again, Trump's words. The Premier of Ontario shot back. There was a fair bit of name calling. And finally, Trump pulled out the map and his favorite Sharpie pen.
2: So this is Lake Ontario in Canada and in the United States. But we're going to make a little change. We're going to call it something different than Lake Ontario. We're going to call it Lake America. And all it takes is a good pen and some intelligence. So Lake Ontario, that's gone. Lake America. So now we have a lake, and now we have a gulf. Because we have the Gulf of America, and now we have Lake America, without the of. Thank you very much, everybody. Enjoy Lake America.
1: You know, it's serious when Donald Trump pulls out his thick black marker. But Trump's Sharpie doctrine has failed to change Canada's stance. Mark Carney responded like an adult. He released a simple post on X. This is what it says. The name Lake Ontario comes from the Wendat word Ontario, which appropriately means the lake is beautiful, the lake is big. We know that America is changing. Their trading relationships, their foreign policies, their national monuments, their hydronyms. Canadians also know that naming reality means calling it Lake Ontario then, now, and always. Carney has dug his heels in. He's playing the long game here, and I'll tell you why I say that. The U.S. is heading for midterm elections. They're scheduled for November. It's a crucial election for Donald Trump's party, the Republicans. They want to keep control of the U.S. Congress, which is basically the American parliament. They want to keep controlling it. This election will come down to a few key battleground races. And some of those races are in the state of Michigan. So the Republicans have to win there. Guess who Michigan shares its border with? Canada. Michigan has the second longest border with Canada after Alaska. Their economic dependence on Canada is even more significant. Canada is Michigan's biggest export market. Last year, they exported goods worth over $21 billion. These were mostly vehicles and car parts. That is why locals in Michigan are spooked by this trade war. Let me show you the findings of a recent survey. Locals were asked if they backed Donald Trump's tariffs. 63% of them voted no. And now Canada has imposed counter tariffs. Some of them impact Michigan too, like tariffs on steel and aluminium products. They're used in manufacturing car parts. So they could put the auto industry in the crosshairs. And it's not just Michigan. More than 700 products face Canada's tariffs. Among them, toilet paper. It is made in American factories, but from Canadian wood. Now, Canada has put a tariff on that wood. So when the material costs more, so does the product. And that's Carney's game plan. While Trump is escalating, Canada is taking targeted measures.
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0: It's now 8 p.m. It's Sunday, the 30th of August, 2026. 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I'm Senator C. Folks, we're in the Moticana. Stay tuned. 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
2: Okay, yes, welcome to the grassroots. Now, let me read a message here. This foolish, sorry excuse for a leader of the United States of America is making an ass of himself again, as he did when showed off his powerlessness by renaming the John F. Kennedy Center for the Performing Arts. Now, I'm going to play another clip, right, because Canada has fired back. Now, in the context of things, and sometimes it happens when, even in our personal lives, you know, someone who we treat as a friend or someone who has been a friend to us, you find someone you have been a friend to just suddenly turn around and stab you in the back or treat you in a way that does not show or indicate that you are friends. Let me read more. I don't know which is worse, him with his ignorance and uneducated self or his goonies, that only Congress has the legal rights to make the changes to the center. Now, you'll hear about Lake Ontario. That place was named before America existed. You know, so I'm going to play another clip. There are some very interesting clips that we'll be playing tonight, and it's not only about the situation between Canada and the United States. It also has to do with other things taking place around the world. And there is one particular clip that has to do with the whole internet situation with Instagram and Facebook and how people go on there and paint a picture of happiness and success, and it mislead others only when to find out that it is a farce. So that is coming up. So, but let me start with this song. It's called Step by Step. The Motor Corner is filled with positive songs. Good night, Claudette. Step

0: step by step, and the journey will feel a little bit shorter. Breath by breath, and the journey feels a little less harder. The next clip for the night, Canada Fires Back.
1: It's Monday, which means Trump picked up a fight over the weekend. And here we are at the start of the week debating what it means for the world. No guesses on what this is about. His favorite word that starts with T, not Trump, the word is tariffs. At this point, it's like the US president has a map in front of him. He points at a country and wants to slap tariffs on it. You could call it the presidential piñata. And guess who is the latest target? It is the land of maple syrup, ice hockey, and Justin Trudeau in culturally misappropriate costumes. Yes, it's America's good old neighbor, Canada. So what really happened here? You see, the US and Canada had been talking for some time. They were holding trade negotiations. Both sides wanted a trade deal. And they were very close to it. But on Friday, the talks collapsed. Apparently, they could not agree on the terms. And within hours came the sweeping tariffs. Donald Trump hit Canada with 50% new tariffs, 50% tariffs. This covers Canadian imports worth $20 billion, which is about 5% of Canada's exports to the United States. Now, the list is surprisingly broad. Beer, wine, whiskey, dairy, wood products, clothing, electronics, hockey equipment, even Christmas decorations. Yes, nothing spells Grinch like trade tariffs. And of course, Trump had to comment. He posted on Truth Social. He said, and I quote, Canada wants the benefits of being a state without being one. They've also charged our great farmers for many years massive amounts of tariffs. No more. Now, we all know about Trump's imperialist ambitions. He wants Canada to be the 51st American state. The United States has 50 states. The USA has 50 states. Trump says Canada should be the 51st. And he said it multiple times. Ottawa obviously does not agree. It doesn't think this is funny. But then again, Trump looks quite serious about this. He believes that Canada has been taking advantage of the United States, and that needs to stop.
2: We're great trading partners, right? But Canada gets the benefit of trading with the U.S. way more than the U.S. gets the benefit of trading with Canada. It's a country that doesn't have a military.
1: Canada sees it very differently. Their Prime Minister is Mark Carney. He says the United States made last-minute demands, demands that were unfair. It threatened Canada's ability to make its own trade deals, so the talks collapsed. And Prime Minister Carney is not backing down now. He says Canada will match the U.S. tariffs dollar for dollar.
3: We've been under no illusions. We recognized from the start that America has changed. Early last year in this room, I observed that the decades-long process of steadily increasing integration between our economies was over. Our government understood before many that America would transform all of its commercial relationships, that it would put a series of tariffs on its closest allies and use economic integration as a weapon. We recognize that sometimes its signature was written in pencil.
1: So Mark Carney has no illusions, and he is being diplomatic and measured, but others in Canada are not being so kind. Listen to Doug Ford. He is the Premier of Ontario.
4: President Trump, he can't be trusted. Simple as that. He changes the deal. He keeps moving the goalpost. You know, let me tell you about President Trump. President Trump is the type of person that would steal your lunch money the first day. He'd steal the toque off your head the second day, and the third day he'd steal your running shoes. He is not to be trusted whatsoever. We need to stay united.
1: The type of person who would steal your lunch money. That's how he's described the U.S. president. And this war of words will only intensify in the coming days. So what does this tit-for-tat tariff mean for the two neighbors, the U.S. and Canada? What does it mean for them? Who wins and who loses? A tariff, as you know, is not a bill. It is not a bill that Trump can personally send to Canada. A tariff is a tax on imports. Say an American company is importing a Canadian product. It will have to pay the tariff. If that tariff is very high, the American company then has three options. It can absorb the extra cost, it can find another supplier, or it can charge more money from its customers. In other words, American consumers may have to pay more. So yes, the tariff may be aimed at Canada, but the bill will show at an American checkout counter. Also, US businesses have another problem. Canada is not some distant supplier, it is their next door neighbor. It's been their trading partner for decades. It cannot be replaced overnight. Let me show you some numbers from 2025. US-Canada trade was around $872 billion. This includes goods and services. These two countries have deeply integrated supply chains. So even switching suppliers will cost money. But it's Canada that stands to lose more because it depends heavily on the American market. Around 73% of Canadian exports go to the United States. That's an enormous dependency, 73%, and Prime Minister Carney knows it. So why pick a fight? Because his argument is simple. The more Canada accommodates, the more Trump demands. So Carney is making a long bet. It will hurt his country in the short run. One report says they could lose some 90,000 jobs, their GDP could shrink by 0.3 to 0.6%, but in the long run, it could be an opportunity. Canada could diversify, increase trade with Europe, Asia, and other markets. They've been trying to do this for some time now, but replacing their biggest customer won't be easy. So I come back to the question, which side wins? We say neither. Canada will take a hit because it sells so much to America, but the US too will take a hit. Its businesses will face higher costs and its consumers will pay more. As they say, an eye for an eye makes the world blind and a dollar for dollar matching tariff makes the world more expensive. Trump must realize that tariff wars are great for headlines, but they too have casualties.
0: Okay, so you heard that clip that explained how Canada, how the situation is between Canada and the US. Yes, so we continue. Now, earlier this week, there was a sad situation that took place in China, and you know, a lot of lives were lost, and it was a flood, you know. So we're sympathizing with the folks there in the Himalayas. You know, so I'm going to play you a clip with regards to the Himalayas. This is something that can affect the entire universe. So, you know, give it a listen and you will see what I'm talking about. Bindi says, good night, just tuning in. Was on the road not too long ago. That man don't care about nobody but himself, and that's sad. Every decision he made don't affect 100% him and his friends. It affect the poorer class of people. Joan says, what I cannot understand is why every other day of the week he's at war with another country. Does he wake up every morning and look at the world globe on his desk, close his eyes, and then pick a country to bully? Yes, that's what they... That's what the commentator was saying a while ago, you know. You know, it is unfortunate. You know, and countries are basically just dealing with it. As I said at the start of the program, it's very difficult when you've had a friend for years and all of a sudden that friend decides to become, you know, decides to stab you in the back or try to treat you as you're not a friend anymore, despite the fact that the relationship has been close. It's very unfortunate. Thing is that the Canadian people are some very strong people. You know, they are resilient. They they hold their own from day one, you know, and they have been a great friend. Yes, for real. Doing, big up yourself, walk on. So, I'm going to play another clip and folks, give this one a listen.
1: And this brings us to the Himalayas. Did you know that they're the world's youngest mountain system? The Himalayas were formed some 50 to 70 million years ago. And yes, that is young in geographical terms, 50 to 70 million years. And these mountain ranges are like the roof of the world. They're home to some of the highest peaks on Earth and the source of some of Asia's greatest rivers. But for millions of people living here, the Himalayas are becoming something else, a place where disaster can come down any time with almost no warning. Look at what happened in Nepal and Tibet. The floods came down in minutes. There was no warning or even time for a warning. It wasn't the first of its kind and it won't be the last. It's a pattern we have seen over the last decade. In 2013, there were massive floods in India's Uttarakhand. More than 5,000 people were killed. In 2021, another flood in India's Chamoli, this too in the state of Uttarakhand. In 2023, it was Sikkim. A glacial collapse into a lake caused tsunami-like waves, very similar to what we saw in Nepal. 55 people died. In 2024, there were deadly floods in Nepal. 244 people were killed. And now this in 2026, another catastrophe in the Nepal-Tibet border region. Different countries, different rivers, different triggers, but the same mountains. So why are the Himalayas so vulnerable? The simple answer is this. The Himalayas look solid, but they are still under construction. Like I said, this is the youngest major mountain range on Earth. It was created when the Indian plate collided with the Eurasian plate. That collision has not stopped. These mountains are still rising. The ground is still under pressure. The rock is still fractured, which means earthquakes, landslides, and slope failures are not an anomaly. They're part of the process. The second factor is the terrain itself. Imagine building a city on a giant staircase, except the stairs in this case are made of rock. So the base is incredibly steep and it's constantly cracking. That is why life in many Himalayan valleys can look very tough. This is what it looks like. A small landslide upstream can block a river. Water can build up behind it. And when that natural dam breaks, the entire valley below becomes a flood channel. And then there is the ice. The Himalayas are known as a third pole. That's because they hold tens of thousands of glaciers. In fact, they hold the largest reserve of ice and snow outside the Arctic and Antarctic, hence the name the third pole. Now, for thousands of years, this ice served as a glue. It held together high-altitude landscapes. The glaciers supported slopes. The frozen ground kept the rock and soil stable. But as temperatures rise, this natural glue is weakening. Glaciers are retreating, new lakes are forming, and ice and rock are becoming unstable. This creates a very dangerous possibility, a glacial collapse, like the one that happened yesterday. Plus, humans are adding another layer of risk. We want more roads through the mountains, more hotels, more towns, more dams, more hydropower projects, and of course, more tourists. The problem is, the mountains do not care about our development plans. When you cut into a slope to widen a road, you can weaken it. And when entire valleys are filled with hotels and infrastructure, the cost of a single disaster can multiply. Plus, this region attracts a lot of tourists, pilgrims who go to Kedarnath, Badrinath, Amarnath, Hemkund Sahib and Kailash Mansarovar. Thousands of pilgrims visit every year. Many others come for adventure, like a trek to the Everest base camp, or through Ladakh, or to visit the many tourist spots. That makes the Himalayas one of the world's greatest tourist destinations. It helps the local economy, but it also poses a problem. You cannot tell people to abandon the mountains. You have to find a way to bring development without increasing the risk of disaster. You cannot stop an earthquake or a glacier melting, but you can have better warning and response systems. And that begins with better monitoring, watching high-risk glacial lakes, monitoring rainfall, tracking landslides, using satellites and sensors, and most importantly, turning that information into a warning that people can actually use. And this is not something that one country can do alone. The Himalayas span multiple countries, the rivers cross borders, so the floods cross borders. What happens high up in China or Nepal can affect communities downstream in India. So if the mountain does not stop at the border checkpoint, the data should not stop either. Himalayan countries need to share information faster.

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0: Mommy, Daddy, the Sensitive Back to School Quiz is back, and I can win prizes!
1: 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The Sensitive Back to School Quiz returns Wednesday, September 2. 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
2: Welcome back to the grassroots, folks. A message that came in earlier with regards when we were speaking about marijuana and, you know, all of the stuff that it can do. Yesha Lambada says, yes, Senator C, when it's when a natural... It's when nature's fiber is processed, it becomes a drug. For example, when tobacco is processed to cigarettes, likewise, when marijuana is processed to medical marijuana, it has side effects. These processes, along with the iniquities of the politicians, are sure to affect the sound minds of people. As for a nation, with a greater population taking away our labor force, it seems the slave mill is grinding slow, but grinding still. We are our own saviors. We can heal our nation from... Yes, Senator C, talking about friends backstabbing. America and Venezuela are no business partners. Wonder how bro God feel about that. Yes, Yesha Lambada. And suddenly, good night to you as well. Bindi says, the Bible is saying be in the world but not of the world. But how can we not feel these things affect us when, yes, we do live here on earth in this world? You know, last week, when I was interviewing Jalil, I was telling him that I heard a song that he did, and I was watching the videos on it when he did it live. And he said that, you know, the song was very relevant. Listen to the song. It's called Among Monsters. Living among monsters. Are you one?

0: living amongst monsters. It was last week, no, it was the week before, we spoke about something I saw on the news. I forget is which, in which parish, where a council was encouraging women to go out there and have children because the population, you know, of kids dwindling, and they're considering closing down schools because there are no children to go there. Now, this situation is not unique to Jamaica alone. It's a worldwide thing. And there are some things happening in this world that is just beyond comprehension. Oh, let me read this, what Dwayne had written with regards to Trump. Dwayne says, I'm here listening. I wonder why Mr. Ford doesn't just turn off their lights in the five states where we provide electricity to and let Trump see that we are serious. Yes, I think I know probably why he hasn't done that yet. It's probably still on the cards, but there's a clip I was going to play that says, I don't know if I played it yet, that Mr. Carney says, well, Trump says, rather, that some of the tariffs are going to come in January. And he normally puts some time on some of the things that he says he's going to do, because most times he backtracks on it and say that, you know, he's no longer going to do it because they came to a deal. You know, it's like a threatening thing. Extortion, intimidation. Anyway, back to what I was saying with regards to the population situation. I'm going to play a very interesting clip right now. And this is taking place in Singapore, where the government is going to be paying parents up to $55,000. And to per child, to have a child. Listen to this clip. It's very interesting.
1: Our last story tonight is about babies. Governments across the world want more babies, but there is a problem. They haven't quite figured out how to get people to have more babies. So they're trying anything and everything. Baby bonuses, tax breaks, cheaper childcare, paid leave, maternity leave up to a year, and even government subsidized dates. Dates as in dating. Governments have decided that matchmaking is now part of policy. The latest to take a swing at this problem is Singapore. Singapore's birth rate has fallen to a record low. In 2024, it was 0.97 births per woman. In 2025, 0.87 births per woman, less than a birth per woman. Now, to put that in perspective, a country needs an average of 2.1 births per woman. It's called the replacement rate. You need this rate to maintain your population without relying on immigration. 2.1 births per woman. Singapore is not even close to that. So its government has a new plan. Listen to this.
2: We are aiming for more than incremental improvements or changes to individual schemes. We want to make a fundamental shift in how we support families. Today, much of our support is concentrated around the birth of a child. Instead, we want to support parents more consistently throughout the journey of raising their children.
1: Each Singaporean child will receive almost 70,000 Singapore dollars until the age of 17. That's around 55,000 US dollars per child until the age of 17. It begins with an initial gift of 8,000 US dollars, then there is a grant of $4,000, plus some other child support measures, and more than $1,500 every single year. You get this money until you're 17 years old. So this is direct assistance from the government. And I must underline one point. This support is for all families, for each child. Basically, the government is paying you not just to have more children, not just to have new babies, but also to raise the ones that you already have. And it's quite an interesting idea. You see, Singapore has been trying to solve the population problem for years. Let's look at their backstory. In 2001, they started a scheme, a baby bonus scheme. That's when The fertility rate was around 1.41. Remember, the ideal is 2.1. 25 years back, the rate in Singapore was 1.41. By 2011, it had fallen to 1.21, and last year, 0.87. So after more than two decades of family incentives, the number has kept falling.
0: All right, so I pause that there. It is a problem, as we had discussed a couple of weeks ago, when I saw it on the news where, you know, the counselor was encouraging women to go out there and have more children because of the whole population situation. Now, it is a grave problem right across the globe. Thing is, what is causing it is a lot of lifestyle changes. Gone are the days where women would want to have children and families and stuff, and men being a part of the families, you know. They are saying now that married couples are deciding not to have children. Women in their 40s, in their 30s, have decided not to have children. And this is a big issue, because what is going to happen, like what is taking place in Japan as well as in Singapore, is that the population is getting older and older, and you have no young ones replenishing that population. That is indeed a big problem. But you see, sometimes we don't see problems until they are right upon our necks. The lifestyle, no one is honoring the institution of marriage in terms of, you know, creating a family, right? So there are a lot of marriages taking place where both participants have decided that we don't want to pick the arm on. Whole heap of problem, whole heap of money, whole heap of this, and if they do, I mean, it is normally just one, you know. But that is coming back from the day where some people say, well, we only can afford one, you know. But at least you're continuing, you know, the whole process. But now, no, it is. It has changed to where they're saying, no, career first, and even after you have gotten that career, you decide that your way of life is going to be greatly affected in terms of the type of what you like to live. You know, so you've decided to wipe the children out of the situation, out of the equation, which is a mistake and a big problem. Let me continue with the clip.
1: Which raised a very uncomfortable question. What if people don't want more money? What if money is only one part of the problem? Because having a child is not like buying a car. You can't look at the price tag, see a discount and say, oh, let's get this packed. Having a child means years of childcare, years of school, housing, healthcare, time off work, and for many, many women, a career that takes a hit. There are also the invisible costs. Who stays home when the child is sick? Who cuts back their hours? Who does the school run? Who takes the career backseat? Who is expected to do more of it? Very often, it is women. And that is a part that a baby bonus cannot fix. Singapore's own research proves this. More people are staying single. And even among married couples, there are fewer couples having children. Of course, this trend is not limited to Singapore. Governments across Asia and Europe are struggling with a falling population, and they're trying everything. South Korea has put money into childcare, a lot of money, housing and parental support. Some local governments are even funding matchmaking events. It's not working. Japan has expanded child allowances. France has spent decades building a broader system, a system of family benefits, childcare and paid leave. Hungary has gone hard on tax breaks for parents, and Poland has used large monthly child payments. How do you make having a child less of a personal risk? This is also where the debate gets interesting, because if governments really want more children, maybe the answer is not to pay people to have babies. This is a question that India too is grappling with. Some state governments are offering incentives, like Tamil Nadu. Women government employees in Tamil Nadu will now get a year of paid maternity leave. That is if they have a third child. So the offers vary, but the attempt, again, is the same. And the governments have to, across the world, have to figure out one thing. To make having a baby less punishing, which means affordable childcare, affordable housing, paid parental leave for both parents, and flexible work. Most importantly, it means making sure that a woman doesn't have to choose between a family and a career. Can governments figure that out? We don't know yet. But Singapore is certainly trying, and if it works out, it could become a model for the world. Although, honestly, don't expect a baby boom anytime soon.
0: Can you imagine that? Can you imagine that? Yes? And when I saw it on the television where the counselor was saying, you know, women don't need to go out there and have picnic. You know, but one of his counterparts went on the stage and said that, you know, while the situation is important, you need responsibility attached to that. You don't just go there and have kids. You don't know how you're going to support the child, if you're going to have the support of the man, you know, and so forth. So it is indeed an issue, you know, an unfortunate one. And I'm trying to figure out, you know, how we got here. Well, Bindi says, these people are confused. One minute the world is overpopulated. The next minute they are asking people to have children. They say overpopulation and climate change. Yet some people say, get together and make children. Plus we're living in a time where men and women are afraid of one another. So I don't get it. And nowadays it's not like in the past where one is able to stay home while the other work or hustle to take care of the home. Now both parents have to go work 2-3 jobs to pay bills and keep a roof over their family's heads. Joan says, Canadians are educated enough to know that his threat to turn Canada into the US 52nd state cannot happen unless the Governor General of Canada, who represents on behalf of the King. Yeah, going back to that story, that is his intention. You have to remember now, you know, just 2 weeks ago, we spoke about Bruce Golding going to America and giving a speech where he said that you don't treat friends like that. Let me see if I can find that article. Yes, it's not coming up. But in other words, what he spoke about the unreasonable demands that America is making on, you know, on people who they say are their friends. Okay, I found the article. He said that's not friendship, and he blasted the United States government over demands and policies placing pressure on Caribbean nations. No, this is for Caribbean. You know, what he's doing to Canada is probably even worse. Now, former Prime Minister Bruce Golding renewed his criticisms of the United States approach to Jamaica and the wider Caribbean, arguing that Washington's recent demands and policy are putting smaller states under increasing pressure and do not reflect the actions of a true friend. No, this is what it comes down to, you know. You know, we're supposed to be working together and so for the betterment of you know, all the people. Golding, who has been warning since early this year that Caribbean countries are being forced to navigate an increasingly difficult geopolitical environment, said that the region's response must be measured because of its economic vulnerability. You see, so unlike Canada, we are not as strong as Canada because Canada has a lot of resources, you know, they supply 5 states electricity, they export that. 73% of the exports go to the states. We do more importing than exporting. So this is why we are in an intricate problem. He said, what is being done to us is not friendship, imposing arbitrary tariffs on us when we are struggling to make our goods competitive in a difficult market is not friendship. Dictating to us who we do business with is not friendship. Forcing us to accept foreign deportees when we are struggling to look after our own people is not friendship. True friends don't abuse your friendship. They don't make unreasonable demands on you. They should be there to help you out. Holding a gun to your head and insisting that you must be reasonable and do things their way is not friendship. The United States has put us under severe strain. That's not what friends are. That's not what friends are. There are many abroad who are angered by what is being done. They wonder why we have not stood up like the Brazilian government. Well, them said up in over frightened, and you know, some of us are not strong enough to stand up. You know, Canada is standing up. I mean, Mr. Ford told the President of the United States that he can go and K his A. Yes. Duane says, Bindi and Murla and all those people me sorry for because their light bill will be going up very soon. Yes. You know, it is, as Mr. Golden said, this is not friendship. Jean Brain, I laugh. Yeah, man, the man named Ford, when they asked him, you know, about President Trump himself, he can K my A for all I care. You know, we can't say it on the air because Broadcasting Commission always listening. Yeah. Mr. Golden said Jamaica's challenges must be viewed against the backdrop of a changing global order where smaller countries are increasingly vulnerable to the decisions made by larger powers. We are an island state, but our borders don't define our circumstances. How we live, how we govern ourselves, how we progress is determined to a great extent by the environment in which we live and how we are able to operate within that environment. That environment has always been challenging, testing our mettle and fortitude. You know, Joan says the audacity of any country's government telling women they should have more children, especially countries lacking proper education, health care, housing and food. They are looking on population control. Right? And the clips I played earlier from the lady says it's a government thing where governments find that if the population dwindles, it's going to be a problem in the future. Yes. I mean, I'm telling you. So, I'm going to play another clip. You know, I'm going through a couple of topics that we're discussing. But this particular clip that I'm going to play is very, very important, especially for youngsters and young adults and people who want the get-rich-quick life. Bindi says, stand up where? In Jamaica. Have we not learned that man knows how to lick boots, so never mention stand up to American government when it comes to Jamaican government, both side licky-licky. So unless we see some young blood coming to the House of Parliament, if Parliament, we're only going to see the more of the same. All right, folks, I'll be reading all of your comments. So listen to this clip now. And this is for all the young people and young adults.
1: Our last story tonight is about two men. Two men who built an empire on one simple promise. Look at us, look at our cars, look at our watches, look at our money. We are rich and powerful, We have figured life out, and if you want to be like us, we can teach you how. I'm talking about the Tate brothers, Andrew and Tristan Tate. You may have seen them on the internet. If you haven't, this is what you need to know. The Tate brothers are very big social media figures.
0: Okay, let me start that from the beginning. The time is now 3 minutes past nine.
1: Our last story tonight is about two men. Two men who built an empire on one simple promise. Look at us. Look at our cars. Look at our watches. Look at our money. We are rich and powerful. We have figured life out. And if you want to be like us, we can teach you how. I'm talking about the Tate brothers, Andrew and Tristan Tate. You may have seen them on the internet. If you haven't, this is what you need to know. The Tate brothers are very big social media figures, especially Andrew Tate. He's built a massive following, mostly among young men and boys. And how did he do that? By selling an image of wealth, dominance, and hyper-masculinity. A life where money is everything and women exist to serve men. Thankfully, that image has died a slow death. The Tate brothers are in custody. They're in jail in the United States. The UK wants them extradited. That's where they face 59 criminal charges, including rape, sex trafficking, and offenses involving sharing explicit images of children. Of course, the brothers have denied all of it.
3: As to the question, how do we feel about today? We feel great, as always. We're positive. We are prepared. We are prayed up, and we are ready to go in there and to inform the court as to why we've met the burden of special circumstances. Look, folks, if this doesn't meet the test of special circumstances, then I don't know what does. 1,193 days free. They have made all their appointments in Romania. They have never ran away from the law. They have leaned into the court process everywhere that they go. They're innocent men, they're free men, they're good men, and we look forward to demonstrating that to the court today.
1: That was their lawyer. He also revealed something else. All that wealth they bragged about, it was fake. Those supercars were rented, those yachts were part of a promotion, and much of what you saw online was a performance. That's what the lawyers have said. The court filings say the brothers exaggerated their wealth. They presented themselves as far richer than they really were. Why? Because they were selling the image of being ultra-rich. The lawyers put it rather bluntly. The more outlandish the post, the more likely it was to generate views, likes, and money. In other words, the brothers were playing a role. But why are they disclosing it now? Because it matters to their bail case. Prosecutors argue that the brothers have the resources to flee, they have the wealth and the international connections, so they must be kept in custody. Which is why their lawyers say it's all fake. But beyond the case, the most extraordinary part of this is the whole curated image. Andrew Tate showcased himself as a man who had it all. He looked into the camera and told young men, "You are poor because you've been lied to. But I know the secret, so pay attention to me and maybe you can have this life too." And millions of young boys believed it. Tate was a prominent figure of the manosphere. What is the manosphere? It is a network of online communities and social media content. It is filled with misogyny, almost like locker room talk about women. Andrew Tate led that. He projected an image that young boys and men bought into. And that's the problem with social media. What you see online is often a carefully curated image. It is not real life. A supercar, a designer bag, a fancy house, you see it and you want it. You're influenced by it without ever knowing the real story behind the image.
0: Because yes, I'm going to play that piece again. Very important. These images, that's why Facebook and a couple of those companies are at court, because they are influencing, the influence that they have over young minds is unbelievable. The basic principle of work hard for what you want. Don't put your hat where you cannot reach it. Social media and these things are eroding these principles. Right now, in America, in Canada, in England, in a lot of these countries, where people have to work more than one job to make ends meet. These people go online and paint a picture of, you know, you're being lied to, so this is what you need to do. In Jamaica, we have the issue where them call it chop the line. So the youngsters don't want to study and go to school and work hard to earn something. They want to get rich quick, the fast way, and drive the BMWs and the Mercedes Benz and all those things. Yes, Asian brains to the fake world. This story is serious, very serious. This is why, you know, I had to play it tonight. The fake world. When you have a young woman who decides that she wants to go to college for between 7 to 8 years to become a doctor, that's a lot of work. Yes, a lot of studying, you know, a lot of work to get there. But she has made up her mind that that is what she wants to do. And she has been given the principle and the drive. You know, her mother has instilled in her the principle and the understanding of hard work and ambition. That is not something that you just pluck off of the internet. So kudos to mom and kudos to daughter. Now that needs to be spread to all the other young people, especially in Jamaica, where, you know, they get rich quick mentality. Every video you see a whole heap of cars and bling bling and it's just unreal. So that's why, you know, as Asian Brain said, the fake world. Let me play this again.
1: 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Prominent figure of the manosphere. What is the manosphere? It is a network of online communities and social media content. It is filled with misogyny, almost like locker room talk about women. Andrew Tate led that. He projected an image that young boys and men bought into. And that's the problem with social media. What you see online is often a carefully curated image. It is not real life. A supercar, a designer bag, a fancy house, you see it and you want it. You're influenced by it without ever knowing the real story behind the image. Because social media does not just sell content, it sells aspiration, an image of success, the perfect body, the perfect life, and millions look at that image and think, this person must know something that I don't. That's where influence begins. You don't just want what they have, you start believing what they say. You change what you buy, how you look, sometimes even how you think, all because you believe their life is proof that their formula works. But what if that life is fake? The car is rented, the house is borrowed, the face is filtered, and the success you're trying to copy was staged for camera. So the next time you look at someone online and think, that's the life I want, do remember this. You're seeing a post, not the whole picture.
0: All right, so, you know, tonight we have a good amount of clips. Now, this one is going to be for a little while, but I had to play this one as well. So we're packing in some information. So it's different types of information, but it is knowledge the same way. And I hope this, once and for all, and I hope a lot of people listening, will get an understanding about the whole situation in Haiti. Right? And, you know, I'm always telling people that, look, Jamaica is really a nice place, you know, and people who are complaining that things really rough down here, it rough in a lot of places, and there are some places that you would not want to go to live. And oftentimes Haiti is used as an example as to hard life. So tonight I'm going to let people know from an unbiased perspective how Haiti got into that situation. Another clip for you. Please listen to this one.
4: It's easy to dismiss Haiti as nothing more than a failed state. A place of extreme poverty, violent gangs, and chaos. A country that, despite so much help and billions of dollars in aid from other countries, just can't seem to prosper. But a closer look reveals a different side of the story. The story of a country of enslaved people who fought their colonizer and won, but then was severely punished for that victory. The story of Haiti cannot be told without the role of imperial powers that for centuries have extracted wealth from the country through violence. We don't talk enough about how even in recent years, countries like the United States have continued to meddle in Haiti to exploit the land and its people for profit. This is a story of how the Haitian people have been denied their full freedom and sovereignty to rule themselves. Saint-Domingue was France's most lucrative colony. About half of all the coffee and sugar imported to Europe at the time was grown in what we know today as Haiti. It was also one of the most brutal colonies in the world, according to some historians. By the end of the 1700s, there were an estimated 500,000 enslaved people on the island. They were so tortured and abused that their life expectancy after being brought to Saint-Domingue was just 3 years. In 1791, thousands decided they had had enough, so they organized and revolted. Against all odds, they beat the French, and in 1804, Haiti was born as the first Black Republic. It was an incredible victory. Former slaves that won against Napoleon's troops to become the first independent country in Latin America. But their colonizer wasn't going to let Haiti go so easily. More than 20 years after Haiti had declared independence, France sent warships to the island. If Haiti wanted to be recognized as a country and peace of mind that France would not reoccupy them, they would have to pay their former slave owners. Haitian leaders agreed to a debt of hundreds of millions of dollars in today's money to essentially pay reverse reparations. And then things got even more sinister, because in order to pay that debt, the new country had to take out loans. And guess who offered them those loans? France, specifically French banks. So Haiti had to get into debt to pay the debt. On top of that, banks charged the new country huge commissions and fees, and that became another way to squeeze Haiti for profit from afar. One of the banks that profited from Haiti's debt went on to later finance the construction of the Eiffel Tower. And when the United States learned about how much money could be made in Haiti, Wall Street wanted in. Banks like National City Bank in New York bought shares from Haiti's National Bank. And in 1914, something unbelievable happened. U.S. Marines went into Haiti's National Bank and grabbed $500,000 worth of gold, put it on a boat, and took it to New York, to the vault of National City Bank. The U.S. explained that they had to do this because of the political instability in Haiti at the time.
0: No, me have to play that again, you know. Because a lot of people don't know that or never heard about the fact that the U.S. government went into the National Bank of Haiti and removed how many million dollars worth of gold. This world is a crazy world. Let me play that again.
4: To New York, to the vault of National City Bank. City Bank in New York, power. And when the United States learned about how much money could be made in Haiti, Wall Street wanted in. Banks like National City Bank in New York bought shares from Haiti's National Bank. And in 1914, something unbelievable happened. U.S. Marines went into Haiti's National Bank and grabbed $500,000 worth of gold, put it on a boat, and took it to New York, to the vault of National City Bank. The U.S. explained that they had to do this because of the political instability in Haiti at the time. They feared rebels would take the gold, so they decided to do it first. But even after they stole that gold, Wall Street kept pressuring the U.S. government to intervene in Haiti to make sure the banks got their profit. And the following year, the U.S. got the perfect excuse. Haiti's president was killed by an angry mob.
5: Then in 1915, United States Marines land in Haiti to battle Haitian bandits threatening destruction of American properties.
4: They stayed for 19 years, making it one of the longest U.S. occupations, just behind Afghanistan. During that time, U.S. officials took full control of Haiti's finances and forced the country to take on more debt. I say forced because even after Haitian officials said they didn't want another loan from a U.S. bank, American officials insisted and then installed a president who would agree. Just to be clear, at this point, Haiti was a sovereign, independent nation, but the U.S. was occupying it managing its finances, and making sure U.S. banks got paid. According to a New York Times investigation, Haiti was spending more paying debts to National City Bank and its affiliate than it was spending on the country's government-run schools. National City Bank still exists, by the way. Today, its name is Citigroup. The reason I wanted to make this video is because I noticed that the overwhelming majority of the news we get about Haiti focus on gangs and poverty, but rarely on the countries and corporations that help create the crisis. And I think this is harmful because we start believing these narratives about other countries that are incomplete and misleading. That's why I believe it's important that we start critically examining the news we consume. And Ground News is a tool that helps you do that. They're the sponsor of today's video, and I chose to partner with them because I genuinely enjoy their app and website. Ground News reveals the bias in the news we consume by gathering different perspectives from around the world on the top news stories. They'll tell you if each source is independently owned, corporate controlled, or government funded, if they lean left, right, or center, and their history of failing fact checks. But my favorite feature is their blind spot feed, because it shows you what stories each site is ignoring. And I have personally found a lot of stories on there that I would have never seen otherwise. So Ground News is getting you, my viewers, 40% off the same Vantage plan that I've been using. That's $5 a month to get the context that's missing from your social media feed. 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So subscribing supports this channel and the team at Ground News working to keep the media transparent. Now back to the video. The U.S. went on to control Haiti's finances for another 13 years after the occupation officially ended. That's more than 100 years from the moment France imposed that devastating debt on Haiti. During that century, there were years when coffee was in high demand, and Haiti was producing and exporting tons of it. The country should have been reaping all the wealth that once made French slave owners rich. But instead of investing that money into the needs of Haitians, like schools, running water, transportation, and electricity, they were sending it to former slave owners, banks, and shareholders in France and the U.S. Some argue that there was so much instability and corruption within the Haitian government that there's no guarantee that money would have been spent on the needs of the people if it stayed in Haiti. But the point is, Haitians were never even given the chance because the money didn't stay in Haiti. And it is true that some of these predatory deals were possible with the help of some local Haitian officials. But here's the thing, even when elected politicians were opposed, those foreign countries like the U.S. found ways to force them. Like when the United States wanted to change the Haitian constitution because it didn't allow foreigners to own land. See, after so many years of French colonialism, this was an important protection for the Haitian people. They didn't want outsiders amassing so much wealth and power that they could control and oppress the local population. So a lot of Haitian lawmakers were opposed to changing it. Well, U.S. Marines went into Haiti's National Assembly and forced Haitian lawmakers out at gunpoint. And then they replaced the legislature with officials that quickly approved the new U.S.-backed constitution. President Franklin D. Roosevelt even bragged about writing it himself. He said, "The facts are that I wrote Haiti's constitution myself, and if I do say it, I think it's a pretty good constitution." And it was definitely pretty good for U.S. business interests, because now that foreigners could own land in Haiti, U.S. businesses leased thousands of acres for plantations. And then they used Haitians as cheap labor, paying them as little as 20 cents a day. So more than 100 years after slavery had been abolished, foreign plantation owners were finding new ways to exploit Haitians and enrich themselves. All along, the U.S. defended their occupation of Haiti by saying it was necessary.
0: No. There are so many parts of this thing that I want to play again. Can you imagine that? They went in and they changed the constitution. And President Roosevelt is boasting that he wrote the Constitution himself. So based on what happened in the past history, the Haitians were smart in saying, well, our Constitution said, none of our foreigner can come down here and own nothing. Because of the abuse and the fact that they would abuse the system. And they went in there on gunpoint and made them, force them to change the constitution. This is, you see, Asian Brain says, I hope the black people them who don't want to wake up is listening to this information. This is one of the reasons why in the Moti Corner we give information. And sometimes I tell people, there are times when you won't hear a lot of music, because this is not really about music, separate and apart from the music we play that is uplifting and inspirational and motivational, right? But this, the music itself is information. And the information that we're giving here, there are a lot of people who don't know this. And when they look on Haiti, they look down on Haiti and saying, boy, them people, them are suffer, them full of voodoo and rare. Them don't understand exactly what that country has gone through. Big Ed said, badness run the world. Mm-hmm. You know, and I need to, I'm going to play back some pieces of this so you can hear. Bindi says, this is always something they do. Go into a country that have things of value, destabilize that country, then say that country or island is poor. So when you hear me speak of the devil Babylon, do y'all keep thinking I'm just a woman, I don't know or don't understand? Well, Bindi, to answer that, Asian Brain is with you, saying I hope the black people them who don't want to wake up is listening to this information. Bindi says, I love it when more information and music, because people need to know the strengths of black countries and islands run by blacks who refuse to sell out. Yeah, I'm telling you. When I came upon this information, I said this is a must play in the grassroots, because you know, a lot of people don't know what is taking place. Right? And this is why I go back to the article from Mr. Golin. Right? Where you're not going to hear it coming from. You're not going to hear it coming from the government, because he's no longer in power. Right? But he's telling you what real friendship is and is not. Zana says, my brother, what a devious and greedy act on Haiti. Yes. Unbelievable. Let me see if I can play back a piece of this. You know?
4: And shareholders in France and the U.S. Some argue that there was so much instability and corruption within the Haitian government that there's no guarantee that money would have been spent on the needs of the people if it stayed in Haiti. But the point is, Haiti...
0: All right, so I'm going to go back to the part where they went into the bank and took out the money.
4: Or click the link in my description. These videos are possible thanks to the support of our sponsors. So subscribing supports this channel and the team at Ground News working to keep the media transparent. Now back to the video. The U.S. went on to control Haiti's finances for another 13 years after the occupation officially ended. That's more than 100 years from the moment France imposed that devastating debt on Haiti. During that century, there were years when coffee was in high demand, and Haiti was producing and exporting tons of it. The country should have been reaping all the wealth that once made French slave owners rich. But instead of investing that money into the needs of Haitians, like schools, running water, transportation, and electricity, they were sending it to former slave owners, banks, and shareholders in France and the U.S. Some argue that there was so much instability and corruption within the Haitian government that there's no guarantee that money would have been spent on the needs of the people if it stayed in Haiti. But the point is, Haitians were never even given the chance because the money didn't stay in Haiti. And it is true that some of these predatory deals were possible with the help of some local Haitian officials. But here's the thing, even when elected politicians were opposed, those foreign countries like the U.S. found ways to force them. Like when the United States wanted to change the Haitian constitution because it didn't allow foreigners to own land. See, after so many years of French colonialism, this was an important protection for the Haitian people. They didn't want outsiders amassing so much wealth and power that they could control and oppress the local population. So a lot of Haitian lawmakers were opposed to changing it. Well, U.S. Marines went into Haiti's National Assembly and forced Haitian lawmakers out at gunpoint. And then they replaced the legislature with officials that quickly approved the new U.S.-backed constitution. President Franklin D. Roosevelt even bragged about writing it himself. He said, "The facts are that I wrote Haiti's constitution myself, and if I do say it, I think it's a pretty good constitution." And it was definitely pretty good for U.S. business interests, because now that foreigners could own land in Haiti, U.S. businesses leased thousands of acres for plantations. And then they used Haitians as cheap labor, paying them as little as 20 cents a day. So more than 100 years after slavery had been abolished, foreign plantation owners were finding new ways to exploit Haitians and enrich themselves. All along, the U.S. defended their occupation of Haiti by saying it was necessary to bring stability to the country.
5: Contingents of United States Marines keep order in Haiti, withdrawing only when Haiti finally becomes a nation of peace and prosperity.
4: But there was one U.S. Marine who later regretted what he did in Haiti and other countries. It was a Marine general that led the operation to force Haitian lawmakers out of the assembly. His name was Smedley Butler, and he said this about his time in the military. "I was a racketeer, a gangster for capitalism. I helped make Haiti and Cuba a decent place for the National City Bank boys to collect revenues." Butler gave that speech in 1932, and here's where you say, well, that was a long time ago. What does that have to do with what's happening today in Haiti? Well, that practice of meddling in Haiti's politics to serve Western interests has not stopped. After the U.S. occupation came almost 30 years of a bloody dictatorship. The Duvaliers, first Papa Doc and then his son Baby Doc, ruled with brutal force. But they enjoyed U.S. support because they were allies against the threat of communism in the Caribbean. Instead, the Duvaliers provided a climate beneficial to U.S. corporations. That's minimal taxes, low tolerance for trade unions, and starvation wages for workers. During the dictatorship, the manufacturing industry grew in Haiti. At these factories, Haitian workers made the baseballs that players used in the Major League and the Sesame Street stuffed animals and Disney t-shirts sold in U.S. stores. But those workers were paid the lowest wages in the Western Hemisphere. In the face of that kind of exploitation, a priest became popular among Haitians.
6: À ne pas avoir pitié d'Haïti, nous n'avons pas besoin de pitié, nous. Qu'il commence à ne pas avoir pitié de nous, mais à reconnaître le droit que nous avons, droit de récupérer un peu de ce qu'ils ont volé.
4: Jean Bertrand Aristide advocated for the liberation of the poor. He called for a revolution, saying things like, "Haiti is poor because of the rich." And he spoke against U.S. imperialism, saying they, the Americans, want to hold our guts always in their hands. Thus, we will be economically, politically, and culturally dependent. Aristide founded a political party called

0: the celebrations were short-lived. See, Aristide wanted to increase taxes on the wealthy and take away power from the Haitian military. And that made him a threat. 7 months after taking office, the military ousted him in a coup supported by the Haitian elite. Aristide's supporters were outraged that their vote wasn't being respected, and they took to the streets to protest. The military responded by killing thousands over the next few years. Thousands of others left Haiti trying to escape the violence. Boats with Haitian migrants were arriving on the coast of the United States, and that became a problem for the U.S. president in 1993, Bill Clinton. See, on the one hand, his administration was facing pressure to intervene and restore Aristide to the presidency and stop the exodus of Haitians. On the other hand, it was a tough sell in Congress to help a man who had been so openly critical of the U.S. and capitalism. Meanwhile, Aristide was facing his own dilemma, because he needed the U.S. and its soldiers to confront the military that had ousted him, so he toned down his rhetoric and agreed to capitalist policies pushed by the U.S. In 1994, the U.S. intervened to reinstate Aristide. 10 years later, the U.S. would intervene again.
1: Welcome, President Clinton.
0: But this time to remove him. In order to return, Aristide agreed to privatize the government-owned companies that provided basic resources like electricity. He also agreed to reduce tariffs so it would be cheaper for U.S. companies to export rice to Haiti. And he agreed to keep the minimum wage low. See, the U.S. government had long been advocating against raising the minimum wage in Haiti. When Aristide returned to power, he still ordered an increase to the minimum wage. But the hike was so modest that it didn't even make up for the sharp rise in inflation the country had seen after the coup. The increase meant workers would be making the equivalent of little more than $14 a week. In the 90s, activists from the U.S. traveled to Haiti to document the conditions of workers who made Disney t-shirts.
2: On $14.40 a week wages, this is how you live. Three families call this home.
0: $14 is almost how much the activists said Disney was charging for a single t-shirt at the time. And workers were required to work on thousands of them in 1 week.
3: Do they know how much this sells for?
4: No.
3: 390 goods.
0: The U.S. would continue to intervene against raising the minimum wage in Haiti long after Aristide was gone. We know this thanks to WikiLeaks.
5: Companies like Hanes, Fruit of the Loom, Levi Strauss, these are named in the cables who use these contractors, assembly zone contractors who have these contracts with Hanes and Fruit of the Loom, are putting enormous pressure with the U.S. Embassy on the Haitian parliament not to increase the minimum wage.
0: That was in 2009, when Barack Obama was president and Hillary Clinton was Secretary of State. It turns out the Clintons have been heavily involved in Haiti in the last few decades. Remember I told you Bill Clinton was the president that helped Aristide return to power? And that one of the conditions to help him return was that Aristide dropped tariffs on U.S. rice. That meant that it was going to be a lot cheaper for U.S. farmers to send rice to Haiti. So the country was flooded with rice from the U.S. Haitian rice growers could not compete and many were pushed out of business. Clinton actually apologized for this in 2010.
6: It may have been good for some of my farmers in Arkansas, but it has not worked. It was a mistake. It was a mistake that I was a party to. I am not pointing the finger at anybody. I did that. I have to live every day with the consequences of the lost capacity to produce a rice crop in Haiti to feed those people.
0: Meanwhile, in Haiti, Aristide was losing support. Unions and grassroots groups were disappointed in him. They accused him of selling out to U.S. interests. But he still ran again for president in 2001. And in 2003, Aristide did something that shocked Western nations. Aristide formed a commission to study how much the debt Haiti had paid to France had cost the country in today's money. They concluded the figure was $21 billion. And Aristide demanded that France pay it back. He said, "What beautiful schools, universities, and hospitals we will be able to build for our children. How much food we will have in abundance." Aristide's demand scared France, because if Haiti could demand reparations, so could other French colonies. So the government reacted by dismissing it. But they also sent French representatives to Haiti to improve relations. Those representatives went to Haiti in December 2003. 3 months later, Aristide would be ousted from power again. See, Aristide was facing a lot of internal turmoil. He had lost the overwhelming support he had in the 90s. His government was accused of violently cracking down on protests. His supporters were accused of murdering opponents and members of the press. And his officials were accused of corruption. Armed groups were planning to oust him again. And once again, the U.S. and others seized on the opportunity of internal instability.
3: To be perfectly clear, Amy, I believe that this is a group that is armed by, trained by, and employed by the intelligence services of the United States.
0: And as they were closing in, U.S. officials offered Aristide a flight out of the country. Both French and U.S. officials said they intervened to save his life, but Aristide later said he was kidnapped. What we do know is that the leader of a movement that had once carried so much promise for Haiti's most marginalized and exploited was out. And U.S. and U.N. officials would continue to intervene for years to keep it that way. WikiLeaks revealed that top officials discussed how the, quote, Aristide movement must be stopped, according to secret cables. After the coup, U.N. soldiers occupied Haiti. Once again, outsiders were in control. And what has followed is years of more meddling to install leaders that elites and the international community want in power. The result has been one crisis after another. Right now, there is no elected government in the country, and the power vacuum has been filled by armed gangs terrorizing communities. And when Haitians try to escape the misery by migrating to the U.S., they're met with more violence, racism, and deportations. When Joe Biden was president, these pictures went viral. They showed Border Patrol agents attacking Haitian migrants in Texas. A couple of days later, the senior U.S. diplomat in Haiti resigned. He also accused the U.S. of, quote, adding to Haiti's unacceptable misery by intervening in the country. He wrote, what our Haitian friends really want and need is the opportunity to chart their own course without international puppeteering and favored candidates, but with genuine support for that course. There is so much more to this story. I've been reading this book that covers what has been happening in Haiti since the earthquake and how the U.S. has used aid to continue to control what happens in that country. So please let me know in the comments if you would like a part two. In the meantime, I did have a conversation with the author of this book and with the Haitian journalist that I collaborated with for this video. So I'll leave the link for you right here. Thanks for watching, and I'll see you soon.
4: Oh, definitely. Yes. Asian brain said that woman is wicked. She don't like black people. Whoa. Zan says, my brother, what a devious and greedy act on Haiti. So my brother, past and present, president walked in and out knowing that the devastation Haiti now facing is their own greed without remorse. And the legislation law sit there knowing that their country's policy is not what makes them great. It is the wealth of other countries. Yes, Bill Clinton are wicked. That's another comment. Dwayne says, yes, my brother, considering it for real, you know. Jamaica is in serious trouble. Remember when I said the World Cup was over and you'll all wake up and realize Jamaica is in a recession? Now, Jamaica now has 4 quarters of decline. Then for the nerves, it's coming from Bindi, of that human waste of a pedophile calling Haiti, you know what, poor country. After his disgusting colonizing, flesh-eating parasites do their best to see Haitian poor. After done with it, this is why I have such rage in me when it comes to the things they do to our black brothers and sisters. And this is why I say voting has nothing to do with what we now see. I had to keep telling people that people aren't voted in, they are picked. This is why I said the two sides are only different sides of the same coin. They both yes, they I'm not reading that properly. poor people to keep rich rich and the poor poor. I'm telling you. Yes, this is amazing. This clip, when I listened to it, it was like, I'm saying, I have to play this so people can understand. So when you hear about Haiti, right, that is one of the countries that have gone through the worst abuse. And all because they were the first country to emancipate themselves. The first country to get freedom. They fought against the oppressors. And the very same oppressors came back years after with war boats and warships, right? And forced them to pay money. And they couldn't afford to pay it, so they forced them to take loans from them. Just downright wicked, man. This is why I say this. Life I've been on. You know, the gift of life, I'm telling you. Some people have it really rough.

0: Senator C, can you play that song again for me, please?
1: I definitely will. Vindi says a lot of people don't know this about the Haitian people. They were the first people to rebel against the colonizers and deliver themselves from that. The US has never gotten over that or do anything, everything to stamp them out. Yeah, they were the first ones. You know, and that story that I played from start to finish, I'm going to play it again in another program, you know, probably next week or the week after. Because it shows from way back when, right, when they were the first ones and what happened when they got rid of their oppressors. So they're the first freed country. Yes. Bindi say, if I can thank you for anything, I can thank you for educating our people who would have been in the dark about this information, because these aren't being taught in schools. You're correct. You're welcome, Bindi. They're not letting people, they're quick to highlight the negatives about Haiti and the violence and make it look as how these people are wicked and weary and they are hoodlums and stuff. And they're not telling you that they are the ones that planted those seeds of corruption and wickedness. And they have been stressing out the country for over 100 years. You know, when Marcus Garvey said read, people need to read and pay attention and get the information. It's not everything you hear on the news or you see the Western media put out there that you should believe. And this is why some of the clips, all the clips I play, are from sources that are unbiased. You know? Yes. When are we going to say enough is enough? Yes, Asian brain. Big Ed says a teenager from Jamaica was a big part of the revolution. He was a revolutionary from here and they sold him to a Haitian plantation. Tell us the name of that teenager. One gift. Folks, one gift from Jalil.

Hold up, I'm gonna play this song again. Bindi says he's so right. I did hear of that, of the Jamaican. I don't remember his name. Thank you so very much, Dwayne. Well, I'm telling you. Dwayne says the person he's talking about is Bookman, who helped Haiti. No, thank you very much for that information. You see, Jamaicans always put themselves in a situation where they can help. Yes. Yeah, man, my goodness, Rastafari. Yes, they say Bookman was a leader of the Haitian Revolution, born to, that is something. Okay, let me go back to that. No, it's not that one. They're saying Duty Bookman was not originally from Jamaica. He was born in Senegambia, region of West Africa. Right? Let me see. Okay, so guess what happened now? Yes, his original birthplace was to a Muslim family in Senegambia before being captured and sold into the transatlantic slave trade. He was first transported and enslaved in Jamaica, where he spent time and reportedly gained experience or resistance training before being sent or sold to Saint Dominique, now Haiti. So that is the person. And he became a leader of the Haitian Revolution. He was initially enslaved in Jamaica. He eventually ended up in Haiti, where he became a leader of the Maroons. Okay, there you go. Yes, big Dirty Bookman was a literate enslaved man and voodoo priest who was first held in Jamaica before being sold to Haiti. There you go. Thank you, folks, for the information. Dwayne says, but he was Jamaican before he was sent to Haiti. Yes. Folks, we're coming to a close. What a program tonight. Dwayne says, I learned of him in high school doing history. Let me tell you something. Jamaica, in high school in Jamaica, them not tell you nothing, you know. Right? God bless the history that is being taught here, because when I was going to high school, I was being taught European history, Napoleon Bonaparte. Yes. You know,

So the picture that you guys are showing, that someone is saying that picture is not him. He died in 1791. Photography was not established until 1826 to 1839. So that picture is not correct. What a thing. They never want us to know about our greatness. That's so true. Yes. Folks, I want to thank everyone for being a part of the program tonight. Very informative. Thanks for the participation. I mean, I can't thank you all enough. Really appreciate it. And I am, very humbled but honored, to be able to provide this information. And folks, thanks for being a whole part of the grassroots. This program is about giving information out, in an unbiased way. And playing music that is uplifting and supporting of what we speak about. So blessings to everyone participating tonight. Just keep the Most High close to you at all times. Just remember this one gift that Jalil is speaking about.

Senator C, once again, you have education empowered and entertain us. Thank you for bringing the various topics of clips from around the world. You have a safe journey home until September 6th. Love always, Jojo. Right back at you, Jojo. Give thanks. Enough respect. Claudette from Central Village, big up yourself every time. Thanks, Bindi. Zionist Dwayne Otis. Big Ed. Asian Brain. Yes, Asian Brain, enough respect to you. Give thanks. Son Millie. Yelsha Lambada. Mr. Washington. Yes, Gassi. Mr. Nataj in Bahamas. And Munchi. Once again, folks, we give thanks. And as we say, you know, keep the Most High close. Live and love Jah every time. Until next week, blessings in abundance, respect, love, honor, and peace.

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2: I still pull my wheel with the paper plate. 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

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Yeah.

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0: like I give up?
1: Do I look like I give up? 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I don't give a shot or battles.
0: Do I look like I give up?
1: Do I look like I give up? Do I look like I give up? I don't give a shot or battles.
0: Do I look like I give up?
1: Lifestyle, I

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3: Man, mommy tell him I not apologize to no boy. 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

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Now this music deal with a reality. 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The youth, I'm going to tell it through music, and I'm choose reggae music.

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0: Wakey, wakey, guys. Good morning, everyone. Happy Rewind Monday. Welcome to the Sun City Morning Show, y'all. It is the 31st day of August 2026. This is the last day of August, guys. The last, like, it is literally September morning tomorrow, okay? It is your girl, Raven, alongside Sanjat Noor. Hi, Noor. Good morning.
1: Morning, Raven. Good morning. Pleasant Rewind Monday.
0: Okay. All right, y'all. We got lots coming your way today. Coming up at 5:35, it's Marcha Clueless. The Morning Brew at 6:05. The Morning News at 7. We got an interview for you at 8:50. All right. What's on the menu comes in at 7:30. All right. We got birthdays, anniversary shout-outs. It's your health, your proverb of the day. And of course, y'all, some really good music. So stick and stay for all of that. Y'all can text us on our WhatsApp line at 876-392-6217. 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Hi, Brett. Good morning to you, Kim. Good morning to you as well. Thank you for joining us. Debbie over there in Mercury Gardens. Hi, Andrea. Good morning to you, One Sun NYC. Hi, Nads. Good morning to you as well. All right, y'all, let's get into some gospel music.

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2: All right. Tonight, it's time for Smart or Clueless. Are you smart or are you clueless? Guess this riddle or maybe get it wrong.
3: All right, y'all. Welcome back. Welcome back to the show. It's time for Smart or Clueless. And it's time for your question of the day. Jamaica has 14 parishes, but how many of those parishes do not have a coastline? So guys, Jamaica has 14 parishes. How many of the parishes do not have a coastline? Answers, y'all. 876-392-6.

y'all. Let's see some answers. Jamaica has 14 parishes. How many of those parishes do not... We're not reach 15 yet. You know, so them put with pampas. With their pampas. How many of those parishes, guys? The key word is, how many of those parishes do not have a coastline? So them spell off. Alright, let's see the answers. Dexter says none of them, but all of them. Dexter, make up your mind. Can you say none of them? They say all 14 parishes have a coastline. Hi, Bas. Good morning. Bas says all parishes have a coastline. Debbie says zero. Hi, Shauna K. Good morning to you. She says, we're an island all surrounded by water. It's impossible for any of the parishes to not have a coastline. Marvin says zero. Dexter says zero. Davin says none because all parishes border the sea. Okay. Marcia, good morning. As an island, wouldn't all the parishes touch the coastline? Okay, Conductor Bobby says zero. Brett says four. You want to name the four, Brett? Lady K says none. Rasta G says one. Manchester. Andrea says they all have. Alright, alright. Anybody else with any answers this morning? Jamaica has 14 parishes. How many of those parishes do not have a coastline? I'm giving y'all another 30 seconds.

0: Right, Shauna K says they all have direct coastline access. Marcia, good morning to you. Nick says, happy last day of the month. And she says, zero. Brett says, Manchester is the only one. Hi, Marvin. Good morning. Guys, this is a tough one. I need to go do some more research on this question too, because it's crazy. Because this answer is saying that Manchester, St. Andrew, and St. Catherine are the only three landlocked parishes. And when I look at it from just a regular standpoint, St. Andrew probably would have been the only landlocked parish, because here in Portmore, St. Catherine, I think we are touching the coastline. So something might go on. It is also saying possibly Manchester as well, based on how Manchester is situated. So Manchester would have been the only one. So I'm going to leave this one open this morning, y'all, because when you look at a larger scale, people would say, oh no, all 14 parishes have a coastline because Jamaica is surrounded by water. When you look at all the parishes are set up, it's not like say you have one parish at the middle. You know what I mean? All the parishes are, you know? Right. So yeah, I feel like some more research needs to be done on this. We need a land surveyor. We need to come and check everything. But based on what I'm seeing, it would seem like Manchester and St. Andrew. I'm a little iffy on the St. Catherine, because, huh? Then if St. Catherine is not touching the coastline, then I don't know what to say. So guys, all of we need to go do some research this morning, all right? Because when I checked the Google, the answer is saying zero. It's also saying everywhere has a no parishes landlocked. Every parish have access to the coastline. So I guess we're going to leave this one open, y'all. Got to do some research. We got to come back to this one. All right. So thank y'all so much. As of now, I'm going to say everybody correct. Everybody's correct. All right, y'all. Let's get back to some music.
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0: Welcome back to the show, y'all. It is a Rewind Monday. Nor, yes, it's a summer fully done. I mean, summer done from like the 23rd, but like, summer done in the north today, the last day of August, you know? Like, free paper officially born for two. Like, today's back to school. Like, some people gonna school today, even though tomorrow is September morning. You know that? Your summer done yet? I when your summer got done?
1: Right through like night, Joe.
0: Eh, you right still go? No, you can't go right through the year now. You're crazy. We must say assume Christmas time. No, come like you not understand. Assume Christmas time now.
1: I don't want to say Christmas.
0: What you mean?
1: Christmas,
0: spending.
1: Holy pass spending for me.
0: Yeah, because you've got to buy me one birthday gift and one Christmas gift.
1: Say, women don't know who love physically. Christmas.
0: Everybody, what you mean? Christmas is the best time of the year. We just need to get over these months that don't matter, like September, October. I'm more of a November, December type of girl. Yeah. Watch the people, rest of the people, they're not going to come for me. I joke me, I make, guys. Joke me, I make. But yeah, today is the 31st day of August, y'all. Summer, well, as I said, you know, summer done, but we normally say when August done and September, you know, summer done officially. So I'm hoping that the kiddies are ready, you know, hope the parents are ready, hope the teachers are ready, hopefully the schools for the most part is ready, you know, schools are ready because, you know, a few weeks ago we still had some concerns about certain schools, certain classrooms. We knew that some schools weren't gonna be reopened anyway. You know, there's a lot going on now. But you know, we still have to proceed because life goes on.
1: Dr. Jeva, then I make sure say all the transportation.
0: Yes, the transport operators.
1: Operators, yeah.
0: Yeah.
1: Thank you for that correction. Then I make sure say yo, the car them up.
0: Oh yes, absolutely.
1: Fitness, check them every
0: tire pump up, have extra spare tire. Yeah, them look at tools, you know, gas.
1: Wrap back over the seat.
0: Wrap the seat, them, yeah.
1: I look at detail, you know what I mean?
0: And what you call it too, it's service. Because remember, service, you have to service the car, them, you know, you have to service the vehicle, them, nor. Because remember, so we are carry people. Yeah.
1: You know the man in there can't come with frozen car.
0: Not true. Look at you want brand new air freshener for in there too, you know?
1: Yeah, brand new air.
0: Yeah man, careful wash over the weekend gone.
1: Wash and clean this man in there. Yeah. This depot well clean and Admiral depot.
0: Amaral. Yeah, Amaral.
1: Admiral.
0: I want to say Admiral baby.
1: But the tire them shine.
0: Yeah. Don't add that exactly. Yeah man, them look at something they were supposed to have the right hand north. Everybody come with them, everybody uniform pressing on north. The uniform them pressing on.
1: Kids them come outside.
0: Because you know, I think school officially starts next week.
1: Brand new book. You can imagine that book, the brand new book. I got right pan, you know, because I remember say, you only write pan the front part, they so put your name.
0: Remember book of a rap? Yeah, for rap book. Book for rap.
1: Yeah. Oh, yeah, the rap book.
0: Yeah, for rap your book. Wrap your book with a brown paper.
1: No, I'm not talking the...
0: Oh, yeah, your textbook.
1: The textbook, man.
0: Okay,
1: so
0: right.
1: So you write your name, your grade.
0: Yeah, your class.
1: And your class. Yeah. And your subject.
0: Hey.
1: You know what I mean? So you know where you go, you know, all of the morning.
0: We didn't have to do that for a Sunday night, Norm. I couldn't wait. I have to do that for
1: No, man, I said that done did already.
0: Yeah.
1: The 20th morning, you know where you're going, and where you're going, you go topic. Subject, whatever.
0: Well,
1: Today, orientation. Orientation
0: for the new kids. What you call it though? The teachers, them probably have them meeting too. So what's the school opening up? Well, let's be honest.
1: Yeah.
0: A lot of schools open from last week and the week before where they did their orientation. So some of them, they're officially starting school this week. And then now some schools now are starting orientation this week and officially starting school next week.
1: Yeah.
0: But you know, the teacher them have to go into their meeting, do what they need for, do the parents them go in and meet and name and grade and assessments. Because I believe assessments should happen in that first week of school to ensure that the kids are ready, you know, or even probably before school open. But yeah.
1: So we do the taxi, we do the kids, them already. So where is now?
0: The bus vendor, them.
1: No, the vendor. When you reach vendor yet?
0: No, the bus them, the school buses. Our government provide.
1: Oh, yeah.
0: I think those, I don't see any update on them. I would like to see the fleet rolling out. I like to see that. Because we're supposed to get new tire to and certain look of things they for fix and them for service and them look of something there. So I hope say. You understand? I mean, a September morning, no, and a joke.
1: Hello, underneath the line of the bus, them, yeah. I met me a Raven come and inspect them.
0: One by one. No, I would, you know? You think a joke?
1: No, me I got inspect the bus, them. We are checked.
0: Because tire. A serious business.
1: We are checked from a pin to an anchor.
0: Yeah, let's right, take let's this time signal.
2: The hurricane season is here. Do you have water, food, batteries, and a first aid kit? Secure your home and prepare now. Don't wait. Be safe. Stay ready. The time by the office of the Prime Minister is...
0: It is now 6:17. Yeah, man. So things supposed to ready up.
1: Yeah, really.
0: It's a good look. And to my sonites, please, I beg, you know, if you guys want, that is... Send the little kids them, man. Send a little picture of them. Because remember, you have to take that September morning. Picture them in the north.
1: No,
0: with a new school bag and lunch kit and shoes.
1: And please put the Vaseline pan to make it pick them face shine. Raven, you can't bother with it.
0: Don't put too much powder on them.
1: Powder in a face and shine.
0: If anything, put up on their face and look a moisturizer and look a sunscreen. Because the place. And don't put no Vaseline pan pick them face. Make them go get sunburn and cook.
1: Yeah, man.
0: And damage their skin.
1: No go easy for the cooking oil. Yeah, my cooking oil.
0: Yeah. No, and also too, nor we say it, you know, but it's something that happens all the time. We know.
1: You know do it. One tail, Raven. What did you get? Oh.

0: Yeah, right? What would I say again? What was I saying, guys?
1: You were just saying that the kids them, man, just stop put the wallet on
0: highlight. Right.
1: Time hot now, man. Oh, yeah. God, man. About that. You understand? Yeah, that's
0: good. Yeah, and then put on some sunscreen, guys. You have to be careful with that because the place is still so hot outside.
1: Yeah.
0: Speaking of, you got rain over the weekend? We got a little drizzle Saturday. That was it. Like a little, I think Friday evening, a little drizzle. Yeah.
1: Raven, this is where me live. I'm going to be honest. I want to see them living there. Just like what you see now, so. If what I do, I tear down me, no. So that when I come outside, when I realize it's the water on the ground.
0: Okay.
1: Because I don't hear when the rain.
0: Well, you're not just in the water because all the rain fall and the whole heap of rain. I just want to look out. Mm-hmm. You know, like the rain just come down and it just stop. So by the breeze blow two times, that was it.
1: Furthermore, when the AC, my AC get low. Why the AC?
0: You want service. You need for service. Yeah, you probably want a service. Yeah.
1: I mean, I say it to get load from more there, it get load.
0: But yeah, guys, yeah, man, school, I hope everybody is ready.
1: And no, we're going to finish up for the kids because I'm going to make sure.
0: Oh, yeah, I was telling the parents if I send them picture come with the kids, them and them look a uniform also.
1: Yeah.
0: Oh, all right. Asia Marie said, this is what I give back to the kids, them Raven, on the 29th. Oh, so Asia Marie had her back to school.
1: Nice. Ice cream.
0: Okay. Whoa. Yeah. Nice. All right. Love that.
1: All right, Asian brain, come through.
0: Yeah, big up yourself, Asia. Oh,
1: and that bug there on the plate.
0: The Spider-Man backpack. Yeah.
1: No, them not call. I don't say it name, man. It have a name.
0: And a Spider-Man, them call it.
1: No, man. Them call it spray. Something. No, man.
0: No, and a spray gun. And a spray gun. Is you know spray gun. Well, then Asian brain, if you get too much money, buy someone spray gun bag.
1: A spray gun, them there.
0: And a spray gun.
1: Yeah.
0: You know much you want a spray gun bag.
1: All right, that one over there. So with this, with the blue one.
0: This look like Barbie sheet. I love this. I love this Asian brain. Big up yourself. All the kids there are. Yes, Asian brain. It's a good look.
1: Asian brain. Big up yourself.
0: Yeah.
1: Raven.
0: Oh, you guys. This nice, see? So Kim said she surprised Andrea at her church yesterday.
1: Oh, which one of them named Andrea?
0: So Andrea here. I said Kim here. I don't remember Kim.
1: No, I remember, I've never met them.
0: Oh, before. Yeah, so but I still, Andrea, I lose weight rapidly. She just go out with her like herself.
1: What is all them nice, though?
0: Me like this food, no. Then guys, me have go come church with the man. Then no, I've got surprise them and go church, too. That nice. That was nice, Kim.
1: Them
0: that was them nice
1: them
0: of
1: them
0: you.
1: Them could have seen an invitation.
0: Then, I've got to go up there first to get the invitation.
1: Could have seen an invitation.
0: That is very nice, Kim and Andrea. That's nice, going to church together. That's... That's cute though. I love that. That's nice, guys. And it makes me feel good. Hey, music feel good morning to you. Definitely. Joseph says, just saying, we as firefighters have been having bushfires over the past 4 months since last week, a pure commercial building. But nonetheless, I promise to serve my... Listen, Joseph, big ups to you guys. Thank you so much because last week was crazy.
1: Yeah.
0: You know? Petra Jam had a fire.
1: Yeah.
0: Superior had a fire. We hear up Mavis Bankside had fires. So you guys have been doing a lot.
1: Hey, listen, big up those firefighters them.
0: Yeah.
1: You understand? We got all of the frontline workers them, to be honest. Police officers, doctor, nurse, fireman, big up on yourself.
0: You guys did an amazing job last week, man. Oh, big ups to you guys. Big ups to you guys. Cameron said, Raven, I'm a taxi driver. When school start the first couple of weeks, some of these drivers trying to push themselves for passengers. Just take it easy. Right. And I wanted to get to that too, Cameron, which is, make we careful upon the road, Noor.
1: Yes.
0: No matter with the hustle and bustle and the pushing and the fighting and the racing to pick up people. Trust me, there are enough passengers for you to pick up. Literally. There is enough.
1: Please don't push nobody off. Yo, them like them want to push you off of the road, really.
0: May I tell you. Hi, Joanne. Good morning, Joanne. So shouldn't the vehicles be maintained and clean inside out all around? Yes, Joanne, but you see, sometimes we can't ask for too much. You understand? So what does that hope say?
1: Yeah.
0: Boy, Davin, I'm hearing that too, you know. I don't know. You got any word on this? I wish I had a producer in studio right now. I need some more information. I'm hearing that there's a no movement day on September 7th. I'm not sure what's, I don't know, Nor. I don't know 100%, but I hear there's a no movement day on
1: Davin, do you know the reason why they have a no movement?
0: So, I don't have enough information to speak on it. Baba said, kids already gone back to school in Pennsylvania. Hi, Christine, good morning to you. Yeah. Yes, Kim, you're welcome. Sledge says, good morning.
1: Top of the morning, Sledge.
0: Yeah, and also a note to the parents as well, Nor, because this happens every year. For the parents, make sure, say, I hope all summer long you guys were giving your kids their vitamin C and all of this. Make sure, say, them walk with them little wipes and them hand sanitizers, because, Nor, we know, say, our school open back, all like picking them sick.
1: Yeah.
0: Can everybody go back to school, go catch something?
1: And when the water, and because the water shortage, right?
0: Right, as well. So parents, make sure that you have, your kids have, you know, wipes. They look at hand sanitizers.
1: Yeah.
0: Make sure that everybody, all of them have one of those in their little bags.
1: Because they're going to play, you know. They're not safe for the first week, you know, a whole heap of ramping, especially the younger ones, you know.
0: Yeah.
1: Because they're not see them friends for all long, no.
0: Yeah. So, and it's usually a thing too. When the kids go back out, them usually get sick within the first 2 weeks or so. That's just how their immune system, I guess, get prepared. Andrea says, thanks, Kim. She was surprised. Well, Davin, it's that one there is still new to me, Davin, but if I saw you, if I had that your ear, Davin, so we just go work with it. Goyard,
1: Davin, does I get the news him, so
0: that more often know. Goyard is the new school bag, eh? Really? Okay,
1: man. A spray ground, me know about everybody. I'm mad over spray ground.
0: Boy, no, me, I tell you the truth. Me don't know what my opinion that get probably. So that get one regular backpack, because what make a school backpack them off is so expensive.
1: You have to tell the kids.
0: What me need for buy you one $20,000 bag for girls school? Me don't understand you.
1: But listen, you have to tell the kids what you used to hear. You know me used to hear? Yeah. And the bag I learn.
0: Exactly.
1: And the shoes I learn.
0: No, you know,
1: I know, I'm mad, I forget it.
0: No, I
1: feel away.
0: You know, I never heard that because I never really, I never cared about stuff. And then I just always get one shoes when my parents and I normally go downtown go get my shoes. So like, I could have choose the shoes when I want. You know what I mean? So I never yet. And then I don't know, probably because I wasn't like a bad kid or anything. I don't know, but I've never heard that. Like, and then I remember going downtown to wherever I'm buying the bag that I wanted. Like, going to school, I always had a Wolf Creek, I had a John Sport, yeah. And then when the one strap bag them start wearing, you know, I had
1: John
0: one
1: Sport.
0: Of those.
1: John Sport was the
0: yeah
1: bag.
0: Yeah. So I had all of them.
1: Wait, John Sport was a good gray part.
0: So between me and my brother, we used to interchange bags, cause I think he got a Wolf Creek at the time. I had a Jansport, and then we got a white Jansport, and I think we had like a black one, and I think like a dark green one. So like, it depends on what I feel like every week. Me, I just wear like a different bag. So like, my parents never had to buy bags for a very long time, because we just did have bags interchange. And then I had the, remember when you reach certain grade as a girl, you start wear like the little one strap bag them. Oh, and I had one of those.
1: It was one strap bag, but When me used to ask for John's boat, Wola Jai Sport.
0: It's a Jai Sport, yeah.
1: Wola Jai Sport.
0: Yeah.
1: But I mean, you don't know. When I was just at high school, it was John's boat and Clarks.
0: Okay. I never had a Clarks. I never liked those. I never cared for that. So I liked regular school shoes as a girl. Look at flat shoes there. I never cared about none of that. You know, so like, I don't know. I wasn't fixated on that. I just know my parents them got a bag because them here says a good bag, like it serve you long. And it disturbed me long because I think we had the Johnsport, Wolf Creek, and I don't remember the one strap bag. I don't remember the name of it. But I don't think my parents bought us a bag. For me, I don't think I got a bag after I got a next bag in ninth grade. So all my bags that I had just served me up until I graduated because particular things. And I think it was probably like a year or so after high school, I think I gave away my bag, my Johnsport bag, because I never need to have them anymore. So I wasn't fixated on that, to be honest. Bubba says, all of these names, bags for back toes. Yeah, brand, a name brand, yeah.
1: And a kicks are beat now still at school, right?
0: What name kicks?
1: No, a kicks, the kids, the youths, them one. Boy and girl want kicks for your go.
0: What you call kicks?
1: Kicks are the...
0: I know that a lot of Air Force, the black Air Force, them yeah. are being worn to yeah, school, which is a good shoes.
1: Air Force and kicks. Kicks are the...
0: People have clocks. Me hear some parents say them rather buy them kids the clocks because the clocks serve them the whole time. But then, no, the thing is, you know, I think what used to happen with us too is we used to get with school shoes and go school go ramping night. The boys them used to get them school shoes now and go balling on the school shoes after school. That's how our shoes them used to mash up. So my shoes them used to serve me for the old school year because I had like my sneakers for PE and stuff like that. So yeah.
1: Let me name kickers.
0: What name?
1: Kickers. See them?
0: Oh, I know those shoes. Okay. Oh, that's what they're called. Oh, but I see I one of them that to know.
1: Yeah.
0: Okay. Joanne says if they cannot afford wipes and sanitizer, wet individual sheets of paper towels and alcohol and put it in a Ziploc. Yes, Joanne. Nick says, remember September to March, children are most exposed to the flu and show. Right. That's what I'm saying. Parents need to be prepared. Mr. Support says the clocks are for fashion now at school. Guys, we have to take a break. We'll soon come. It is now 6:31.
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0: Here's a question I would like all of us to try and answer this morning. Are Jamaican schools teaching students enough about real life? As the new academic year gets ready to begin, the Jamaican Observer published a list of 10 subjects it believes should be added to Jamaica's school curriculum. Oh, they're adding 10 more to the already 25 of the Pindemado? Arguing that while traditional academics are important, students also need more practical skills to prepare them for life outside the classroom. Now, the proposed subjects are civics, sign language, African history, financial literacy, sexual health, swimming, driving, mental health education or mind matters, first aid and emergency response, and mandatory entrepreneurship. Some of the suggestions are particularly practical. Financial literacy would teach students about budgeting, saving, investing, credit, taxes, and loans. First aid would introduce skills such as CPR, treating burns, bleeding, and choking, while entrepreneurship would teach students how to turn an idea into a business and understand marketing, customer service, and basic business planning. Now, it also argues that swimming should be treated as a life-saving skill, particularly because Jamaica is an island, while basic driving and road code education could help young people better understand road safety before they even become drivers. I mean, this is something that we talk about here all the time. Like, we're tired for talk about this.
1: Yeah,
0: this is what they're saying, Noor. But since I've been here, we've been having the same conversation. From a day we have that conversation here. I can't tell you how many times me and Dean have this conversation right here about these things. We always say it. Swimming is something that should be mandatory in schools. Swimming should be something that's mandatory, right? I don't know what's going on now, but I remember when I was going to school, especially in like primary school, what you call it, sex ed class was a thing. Like we would have that once per week. Have to. You understand? I don't know if that's not being taught anymore. Because at the rate where them say we have HIV in Jamaica now, it's very concerning. It's like everybody's just running around, not protecting themselves, both the young and the old. Right? We spoke about this the other day too as well, driving, that we think driver's ed should start in schools, because we spoke about the number of pedestrians that are mowed down every single year. And it makes us wonder if pedestrians even know how to use the road. Some people don't know how to cross, nor we see it, you're a driver. Jamaican people don't know how to cross the road. They don't know how to cross the road. They really don't. Right? We have some people getting their learners in at them early 20s. We know some people take long. But driver's ed should be taught in school. It should be taught in school. Even if they're not doing the practical stuff, they should be doing the theoretical stuff. Get the book. Letting them understand signs, road code, because they're on the roads, that they might take public transportation and I walk on the road them. We spoke about that the other day. We also most recently spoke about financial literacy. Remember, I don't know, many of us never even know about what is a NIS and then something there and TRN until we left high school, you know, and we are go up on work experience, and when the people them are going to ask we for that, we are saying, huh, what's that? Nobody taught us about that. Thank God for my parents who make me know, say, oh, we are going to care, we're going to get a TRN and your NIS. Nobody's teaching that in schools. You have grown people now who have businesses who don't even know how to pay their taxes.
1: You have people right now, somebody should have dropped down, they don't know what to do.
0: They don't know what to do.
1: First thing, if them thing I need to implement, I mean, it's a good thing.
0: Sign language is also a thing. I learned sign language at church and at school. We had a sign language group at school. I realize that we don't pay attention to a lot of things. I'm a little rusty on the sign language now, but I do remember like some basic things. I mean, I can probably sign a couple songs, you know, but I realize that a lot of people don't have these basic skills or knowledge.
1: Music is there? I mean...
0: No.
1: I think they should do some music.
0: The music can stay. For
1: why?
0: Now.
1: Why?
0: Because that's not an important life lesson. You need music. You understand? So, to answer the question... No, are Jamaican schools teaching students enough about real life? Absolutely not. Absolutely not. Absolutely not. Boogie Down Records said, Boogie Down, what are you saying? Me? What am I supposed to do, Boogie Down? What am I supposed to do? Lady K says, I have to pay for swimming. I would love to have some of these things taught in school for real, right? Because we know that a lot of the schools don't have a swimming pool. So we do know some schools borrow and rent and stuff like that, other swimming pools from other schools, neighboring schools, and bring their kids over there. But swimming is usually an extracurricular activity that parents have to pay for. And the last time I heard, some parents have to be paying sometime, what, $4,000 a week? And that's just one swim lesson for the week. Right? That's a lot. That is a lot. Thank you, Boogie Down. So, we have a long way to go. We need to start prioritizing things that make sense here. I don't know what happened, but I realized that, I don't know about you, Noah, but some of the things that I was learning while I was going to school, I realized that the kids aren't learning them now. But I learned basic things from primary school to high school. A lot of things. And it sounds weird. Yeah, I think even in college too, I learned some things too. But I don't think we are prioritizing what exactly is necessary. We definitely know we need the math and the English and other subject areas, but we also need to focus on making sure that we're rearing well-rounded individuals for society. Well-rounded individuals. And I don't feel like we have a lot of that. We have a lot of people walking around in society nowhere. Them book smart, but they don't know if we take one bus go downtown. You understand what I'm saying, Noor? The thing no balance. There's no balance happening here with our people. Then you have some people who are street smart and then no book smart. We need well-rounded individuals. Marcy, I agree. Certain things should be mandatory. And I don't think it needs to be like a subject area either. I just feel like some of the things need to be carved out and be placed as a part of the curriculum. So as you mentioned, first aid. First aid don't need to have an exam or whatever. It just needs to have like maybe a 1 hour, you know, out of the week where the kids have first aid lesson. Like every class have a 1 hour, and then you have your sex ed class. I don't know about the schools now, but I remember, Noor, every week we mentioned mental health, Noor, at my high school. And I'm so happy that I decided to go to that high school and not the other high school that I was supposed to go to. Big up Bridgeport High. Because, Noor, every week we had to see our guidance counselor. Every single week, there was a slot on the timetable for you to go and see the guidance counselor. And the guidance counselor will get your school grades from your form teacher, and you have your little one-on-one session with her. I believe probably 15 minutes with the, it was a lot. You understand? It was a lot of kids. So I don't remember how long it was, maybe 15, maybe more. And you would sit in the room with her, Noor, and she look at your grades and she ask you how you're doing. How's class? How is your friends? How are you going on, you know, with school? You have any issues? Everything is good at home? Mommy and daddy good? The guidance coach will usually know if you live with your grandma, your auntie, or your uncle, or your sister, whoever it is you live with, and she would ask you questions. You understand? So I remember getting those things. I would like to know if these things are not happening in other schools, or why have they stopped happening? I don't get it. Or is it that only some schools prioritize these things and other schools don't? Because I feel like I'm a very well-rounded individual. I know a little bit about everything. Should something happen. So I am not sure. Right. Asian Brain is saying once it becomes a subject, it becomes money and business. So they're not going to make it mandatory real life skills so much in school because money doesn't come with that. But it's Asian Brain, that's the problem that we're having, because if we're looking at people and making our country better, we can't look at everything from the standpoint of money. But as you know, that's how the world runs, I guess. That's how we look at things, which is unfortunate. That's how the system is. Because for the schools that have a swimming pool, nor why parents shouldn't need to pay for swimming if the school have a swimming pool. Swimming should just be a part of the curriculum every week. Joanne is saying, another thing I would like to know, do employees get a pay stub each payday week? If they do, how is it only when retired? Joanne, we do here in Jamaica. And just for some clarification, yes, your pay stub can show you the deduction. Doesn't mean that the deduction is happening. So this is why we encourage persons to go and check on that themselves. Hi, Teddy. Good morning. Teddy says, here in Canada, swimming and sex ed falls under physical education, and it's a must to take. Absolutely. And that makes sense. Physical education, sex ed, swimming. Because swimming is also a physical activity. You understand? Swimming is a sport. Bubba is asking, they're doing in Jamaican schools, figuring out how to make money off the parents. So they're not going to do all of that again in school. I don't know. I'm asking the same questions that you're asking. They just need to start farming on the island. Should be farming. I also did that too, Marvin, at school as well. We have a, I don't know if they still do, I think they do. Gotcha. Yes, we had a farm in the at the back of the school, and I remember it was a part of one of your science classes too, where you had to do that. You had to learn. I don't know. I need to get a curriculum and see what is really happening. But I remember doing that too as well. Until you got to a certain grade and then you branch off, you know, as to what you wanted to do in life. But I remember for the most part, 7th grade, 8th grade, certain things were mandatory for you to do. I think at that time we were probably doing like 15 different subjects. And I remember agriculture was one of them. Nor me still remember of a plant peas. Me still know of a plant peas. And look upon the banana tree and all them, look at something there, I know if I cut them down. You learn those sort of things. So we're not doing these things anymore. We're just focusing on math, English, and science. Yeah, we have a problem. So I guess to answer our question this morning, are Jamaican schools teaching students enough about real life? Absolutely not. That would be my answer this morning. No. Nor, what do you think? Yes? No? Maybe so?
1: As Asian Brain said it just a while ago about they making money off.
0: Yeah. Everybody's saying the same thing, yeah.
1: Yeah, so basically that's where the problem comes in. We need for of these programs. You know, understand? And the thing is, I say, when I see the curriculum for C,
0: yeah, I need to get a hold of that. Yeah.
1: Yeah, but so when I go burn the fire yet until we see it.
0: But based on what we already know, it's not happening.
1: Yes, we know, because I mean, just like last week, we were playing football, right? But it was like a younger set of guys. You know, the older men versus the younger ones.
0: Mm-hmm.
1: We're playing football, right? What happened? One of the guys fell, you know, and slipped his
0: elbow.
1: Elbow, yeah. It slipped out, like slipped out out of the joint. And literally, everyone there didn't know what to do. Like everyone just sitting down watching this first minute. Everyone was just a walk like them having sense. I watch the young man in a pain, you know.
0: Mm.
1: And me, I feel literally go over there and slip back the elbow. Yeah, is the giant team.
0: Mm-hmm.
1: And wrap it up and deal with it.
0: Yeah.
1: Nobody know.
0: Yeah, people don't.
1: So me ask the question, so why everybody I walk around and I watch the, and furthermore, your friends them.
0: Yeah.
1: You, everybody, them I say them they know what to do.
0: And Jamaican people are not trained. They freak out when the least inconvenience, people get hysterical, and that's a problem.
1: So we need it. We need, and it would have saved a lot of life. I mean, a lot of times we have like, these incident happen, and if someone was under the spot that knows what to do, it could have saved.
0: Yeah, life. Remember we spoke about that the other day, life. Even when accidents happen on the road, and you know, you have people who will go and try to assist and help, but they don't know how to help, and a lot of the times it hurts the person that they're helping because they're not helping them in the right way. You know, we see people are removing people from, you know, wreckage, and they're just pulling them any which way, throwing them on the ground, not knowing that you have to be mindful about how you're removing them from the vehicles when you put them on the ground based on what's happening. If this person needs to be elevated, their head, they need to be put on their side, on their back, on their tummy, based on what is happening. Like, there's just so many basic first aid things that we need to learn that a lot of people don't know.
1: Yes.
0: You understand? Some people don't even know the number for call sometimes. Yeah, if you call one ambulance, call one fire truck, call up, like nobody knows anything. Everybody's hysterical. Everybody's just quick to pull out their phone and do a video because that's what's important. So we're missing the mark here. Absolutely missing the mark. And we need to do better. But we're having the conversation. So that means that something is happening, right? Let's see how long it's going to take for them to actually enact these things, or we're just going to talk about it by the school year for end again and we still not do nothing, but it's woulda, shoulda, coulda.
1: And just to mention, most of the times when certain things are implemented, they don't want to take, they don't want to be a part of it, they don't want to participate.
0: Mm-hmm.
1: You understand? Because there are programs right now in art and all them things, and people still not taking a part of it. Say, look on it all, pan aside too again.
0: Yeah, the opportunity is there, and people are not taking
1: advantage. So you have to look at that too also. Mm-hmm. So whenever these things arise, I hope everybody can be a part of it and show interest. You understand? So, what's the word going on?
0: Yeah. All right, guys. Thank you so much for your 2 cents. Coming up at 7 o'clock, it is your morning news.

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I am Unique Backus. 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Labor Ministry official calls for greater workplace inclusion. St. Mary man killed following dispute over phone charger. In regional news, U.S. Coast Guard transfers 15 migrants to the Bahamas. And in international news, more than 20 missing after Grand Canyon flash flood. Valentino Thompson will have your morning sports. And finally in entertainment, Thanksgiving service for Ras Ajay set for September 26.

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And now the news in detail. We begin with local news. The office of the Prime Minister has extended the application deadline for the 2026 Prime Minister's National Medal for Science and Technology and the National Innovation Awards. The deadline is now Monday, September 14. The awards being held under the theme Science Solves recognize outstanding achievements in science, technology, and innovation across Jamaica. The National Medal for Science and Technology requires nominations from an official entity or past winner, while individuals, groups, organizations, and companies may nominate themselves for the National Innovation Awards. Applications must be submitted online through the Office of the Prime Minister's website, as no physical submissions will be accepted.

The Ministry of Labor and Social Security official is calling for respect, dignity and fairness to become a part of everyday workplace culture in Jamaica. Program coordinator in the ministry's HIV unit, Conrad Saunders, says inclusion must go beyond written policies and be reflected in how employees are actually treated. He made the call during a Jamaica AIDS Support for Life certificate ceremony for participants in a human rights and workplace discrimination course. Saunders says both the public and private sectors have a responsibility to create environments where workers can contribute without fear of discrimination or unfair treatment. The six-week program trained more than 100 participants, primarily managers and senior employees. And finally, in local news, the St. Mary police are searching for a man following the fatal stabbing of his cousin during an alleged dispute over a phone charger. Dead is 24-year-old Sean Williams, otherwise called Chico, of Boscobel View in the parish. Police report that around 1 o'clock Saturday afternoon, Williams and his cousin were at home when an argument developed over the charger. The dispute reportedly escalated into a physical confrontation, during which Williams was allegedly stabbed in the abdomen with a knife. He was taken to the Port Maria Hospital, where he was pronounced dead. The police are continuing their investigation.

0: In regional news, the United States Coast Guard has transferred 15 migrants to the Bahamas following the interception of a vessel east of Miami Beach. According to the Coast Guard, a U.S. Customs and Border Protection Air and Marine Operations crew intercepted the vessel on August 18, approximately 22 miles east of Miami Beach. 19 migrants were reportedly aboard the vessel at the time. 15 were subsequently transferred to the Bahamas, while 4 were handed over to U.S. Homeland Security investigations. The Coast Guard says migrants taken aboard its cutters are processed to establish their identities and are provided with food, water, shelter, and basic medical attention. Lieutenant Commander Justin Dalani, Coast Guard liaison officer to the Bahamas and the Turks and Caicos Island, says the operation demonstrates continued efforts to secure U.S. maritime borders. He also highlighted the importance of cooperation between U.S. authorities and the Bahamas in addressing unlawful maritime migration. And in international news, more than 20 people may be missing following a flash flood at the Grand Canyon National Park in Arizona. The National Park Service says a flooding struck the Bright Angel Canyon and the Phantom Ranch areas a Saturday afternoon. As of Sunday morning, 62 people have been evacuated with additional evacuations planned. No injuries have so far been reported. Authorities are working to account for people who were in the affected areas and are asking the public for information about missing hikers. Meanwhile, more thunderstorms and heavy rainfall are possible through Monday, raising concerns about additional flash flooding, rockfalls, and dangerous trail conditions. Here is Valentino Thompson with your morning sports.
1: Good morning. Welcome to Sun City Sports. I'm Valentino Thompson. World champion Oblique Seville and Commonwealth Games winner Jordan Scott lead 18 Jamaicans who have qualified for the finals of the Wanda Diamond League Series. Seville leads the men's 100 meters, while Scott leads the men's triple jump. Jaden Hibbert will also line up in the triple jump final. Also among the Jamaicans in the final are Sherika Jackson in the women's 200 meters. National women's high jump champion Lamar Diston is also in the final in her event. Olympic Games medalist Rajinja Campbell qualified in the men's shot put. Roger Stoner is in the men's discus throw final. Akilia Smith qualified in the women's triple jump and Danielle Thomas-Dodd in the women's shot put. Orlando Bennett has qualified for the 110-meter hurdles final, while Romain Beckford is ranked third in the men's high jump and will contest the final. Tajay Gale and Wayne Pinnock will represent Jamaica in the men's long jump final. Tina Clayton and Janelle Smith are set to contest the women's 100 meters, while Nikisha Price has qualified in the women's 400 meters. Megan Simmons has qualified for the women's 100 meter hurdles, while Rachel Clayton qualified in the women's 400 meter hurdles earlier in the series. The Wanda Diamond League finals are slated for September 4 to 5 in Brussels, Belgium. American Aiden Mayo won the ATP Kingston 2 Challenge tennis tournament, beating Ecuador's Andy Andrade 6-3, 7-6 in the final at the Ligonier Club on Saturday. Mayo beat the number 2 seed in just over 2 hours on center court and collected $17,000 for first prize and 75 ranking points. Andrade collected $9,600 for his second-placed finish, while beaten semifinalist Guto Miguel of Brazil and Rodrigo Mendez of Mexico walked away with $5,510 each. Meanwhile, the French pair of Arthur Ramons and Lucas Sanchez won the doubles tournament, beating Alexander Donsky of Bulgaria and Dan Martin of Canada 6-2, 6-4. The inaugural Jamaica Cup has been scheduled for November 11 to 16 at the Half Moon Resort in Montego Bay. Hurricane Melissa forced the cancellation of last year's planned debut, but this year's tournament will feature 6 days of world-class tennis, with professional players competing alongside collegiate talent from Howard University and Concordia University, Texas. Defending champions Arsenal travel to Aston Villa in Monday's action of the English Premier League. Kickoff time is 2 p.m. The Gunners hunt their second win after their opening day 3-0 win over Coventry City. Aston Villa, they are seeking a first win after suffering a 4-0 defeat to Brighton in their first match. Meanwhile, in Sunday's results, Bruno Fernandes scored a hat-trick in Manchester United's 5-2 win over Ipswich at Old Trafford. Chelsea beat Brighton 4-3 at Stamford Bridge. Sunderland, they edged Fulham 1-0, while Leeds and Brentford, they ended 1-1. That's it for your Sun City Sports at this time. I'm Valentino Thompson. Good morning.
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0: It is now 7:15. Thank you, Valentino. And finally, in entertainment, a Thanksgiving service for reggae artist and actor Ras Ajay will be held on Saturday, September 26th at the Boulevard Baptist Church in St. Andrew. Ras Ajay, whose given name was Brian Todd Boucher, was shot and killed in Waterford, Portmore on August 1st, shortly after returning to Jamaica. The entertainer was known for his association with Sean Paul and Dutty Rock Productions and also appeared in the Bob Marley biopic Bob Marley One Love, portraying Claudius Claudie Massup. Ras Ajay was also featured on Sean Paul's Grammy-nominated album Live and Living. And now for your morning weather report. A trough across Jamaica. The trough is expected to linger for the next few days. Meanwhile, a tropical wave is expected to move across Jamaica tonight into Tuesday morning. Now in your 24-hour forecast. This morning, mainly fair. Maximum temperature expected for Kingston today, 36 degrees Celsius. Maximum temperature expected for Montego Bay today, 35 degrees Celsius. And those are the stories making it in our morning news package. This newscast was brought to you by Digicel. 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I am Yannique Backus.
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0: 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Up next, it's What's on the Menu. 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Want to see what you're having. 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

0: Some that body. Anyways, guys. Yeah, I make a fritters, like a saltfish fritters, guys. You have to soak your saltfish. Understand? Your saltfish must soak. Right? And you have got some boobs now, no. You cut up your little seasoning them now, right? You have to have a little, you know, little onion, little scallion, little tomato, you know, like a scotch bonnet. You understand? Piece of thyme if you want. Right? You have to season up the fritters. Put your little spices, them in it, all the things that you like in your fritters. You understand? Mm-hmm. Right? What I like to do now, I like to mix out my butter first. The flour, I like mix it out separately.
1: Take out the lumps and all.
0: Right.
1: Take out the ear.
0: Because someone want to fry the fritters, them might be a flour packet people are eat. When people are buying the fritters, when you look one big, look at something, one big something full of raw dump flour.
1: Yeah.
0: Ain't nobody want that.
1: So I have to take out the ear.
0: Yeah, flour. I like to use a whisk and make sure that my butter is nice and smooth and thick. And then I also season that too, you know, because we can look at black pepper, nor put one little tips of salt. Because you know, look at seasoning, look at any little thing you want to put in there. You understand? Do that, right? And then now you're going to add your cut up seasoning then when you already cut up, alright? And then you go some add your saltfish to that and you give that a nice little mix, put on your pot with little oil. Make sure so the oil hot. You understand?
1: What kind of spoon you use? Is it a teaspoon?
0: It depends on the size fritters that I'm making.
1: Or you use the big?
0: Depends.
1: Oh, it depends on the size.
0: Yeah, and the vibe where you're in it. Because sometimes you just want some cute little fritters and next time you want to make them big. It depends. Yeah, sometimes I use like a regular, not like a serving spoon, but I'll use like a regular spoon, like a tablespoon, and drop my butter.
1: What your temperature though? Because a lot of people tend to burn them up on them. Tell them
0: the
1: temperature.
0: Me don't know the temperature, I know. I just know, say, once my pot get hot and the oil is hot, I turn it back down to like medium low heat.
1: Yeah.
0: Right. Yeah, nobody know a raw flour to eat.
1: No.
0: So when I drop my butter, I turn the fire down because you don't want the butter to burn and then by you flip it. You understand it uneven. You don't want that.
1: And remind them, so them for store each time them take up the
0: Yeah, you have to store it, you know what?
1: Some of them will have
0: uneven.
1: Some
0: have saltfish and some have salt. Some have beer seasoning, some have sauce or flour.
1: Exactly.
0: Ain't nobody want, like there's an art to the thing. You have to get it together.
1: And don't move stingy with it to broke up some whole heap by two a night.
0: Yeah, whole heap of saltfish, I think name saltfish with us fair reason.
1: Because you understand, you have to clean
0: perfect. I get the flavor, you know?
1: That's why we never prefer choice. You have a whole heap of salt sea provisions.
0: In your fritters. Yeah. I can't take the stingy behavior.
1: Stingy business.
0: Sure. Right? I know what I like to do is now. You see, when I flip it over and I'm about to take it out, sometimes I like to turn the fire back up a little bit right before I take it out.
1: Yeah.
0: Just to crisp it up around the edges and make sure that the oil don't, because you know when the fire is too low, it soak up all the oil. So you have to have that good little balance there between the thing.
1: I'm like me like when my fritters crispy.
0: Crispy on the outside, knife and soft on the inside. Oof.
1: I like when it's crispy, son.
0: Show me.
1: Yeah, I put it on a napkin. Like,
0: yeah, you have to drain it. Yeah, man, you have to drain it off.
1: Asian
0: bread, what you got going on? Alright, see there, some chunks and cabbage with some mixed veg in there. Love that. And some wild food. Big up yourself, Asian brain. But Kim says, I'm having some peanut porridge right now. Love that.
1: Look like cinnamon there.
0: Of course. Bubba says, him use a serving spoon when he make theme fritters.
1: Serving spoon.
0: Yeah. Boogie down. Dexter, what you got going on? You said a big plate of food, watch ya.
1: Dexter, where are you going with?
0: What kind of platter of food this, Dexter?
1: It look good.
0: Yesterday's dinner. Alright, some baked chicken, escovitch fish, basmati rice, gungo peas, potato salad, and some steamed veg, lemonade, and for breakfast now, brown stew with a chicken, some boiled food, piece of corn on the side, caramel coffee, and of course watermelon, kiwi, orange, ginger, and lime refresher. Then half a plate of fruits and vegetables. Big up yourself, Dexter.
1: Why don't Dexter big like one house?
0: Boy, I know
1: Dexter, one thing Dexter,
0: yo. I never hear me Dexter something, no.
1: What you call it? Food groups. You might consume from the six food groups. That's what makes me say it right? Man have protein, everything, legumes, everything.
0: Everybody.
1: Everything there have been
0: Tony G, recycle, I love what you call it, recycle boiled dumpling in my fried. Some ackee and saaf if it's some ripe planting and a cup of tea. Big up yourself, Tony G. Enjoy. Hey, Rasta Shai, good morning to you. Hi, Wes. Good morning, Big Head. Good morning to you. All right, Chris with the Sunday Monday. Alright, salmon and chicken and some rice and peas. Big up yourself, Chris. Alright, y'all. Thank you so much for sending in your breakfast. Oh, quickly. Cherry. Alright. Some tin mackerel with some fried roast breadfruit and some avocado on the side. Big up yourself, Cherry. Davin said she had an egg sandwich. Love that for you. Alright, guys. Enjoy your breakfast. Of course, what's on the menu is sponsored by Preferred Choice Restaurant. Satisfy your taste buds.

A Sun City from the radio tonight. Hear me, I'm on a sequence, the boss I represent, man. SMS show. Hear me, the Sun was raving. You know the style. Sun Jack Noor. Man.

0: show. Now, as students across Jamaica celebrate their CSEC results, this morning we're highlighting the achievement of Keandrea Higgins of Immaculate Conception High School. Now, Keandrea sat 9 subjects: English, Mathematics, Information Technology, Industrial Technology, which is electrical, Biology, Chemistry, Physics, French, and Principles of Business, and walked away with an impressive 8 grade 1s and 1 grade 2, including 5 distinctions. But behind those results is a young woman who admits that she wasn't always confident about how she performed in the examination room. Keandrea says faith in God, believing in what she wanted to achieve, and the motivation she received from her hardworking parents helped carry her through. Now she will continue her studies in Immaculate Sixth Form program. And of course, she's joining us right now. Hi, Keandrea. Good morning. Welcome. And of course, congrats.
1: Hi, good morning. Thank you.
0: Now, first of all, Keandrea, 8 grade 1s, 1 grade 2, and 5 distinctions. Take us back to when you first checked your results. And of course, what was that moment like for you? And what was your reaction at home?
1: Hello?
0: Hello, you hearing us?
1: You're kind of breaking up.
0: Oh, I'm so sorry about that, Keandrea. I'm not sure why, but we're hearing you clearly. You hearing me now?
1: Still breaking up.
0: Oh no, Keandrea, I'm not sure, but let's see if we can work on that. All right, but so you got 8 grade 1s and 1 grade 2 and 5 distinctions. How are you feeling right now? What was that moment like for you?
1: So leading up to the day, it was very nerve-wracking. There's like a lot of expectations from everyone else around me. So when I saw the results, I was really happy, very grateful. Getting the chance to share it with my parents and other family members, they were also very happy. And I was just glad to make everyone proud and myself, of course.
0: Okay, awesome. Now, Keandrea, what made you choose such a wide range of subjects? And of course, which one would you say challenged you the most?
1: Okay, so chemistry, physics, and biology. Chemistry, physics, biology, and electrical, they all aligned with what I would like to pursue in the future. So those were like, I had to choose them. Regardless of the difficulty, I just kind of had to choose them. French and business, those were, I would say, filler subjects. I guess it's good to have a modern language. And then also, regardless of the career path I choose in the future, the business subject is, of course, useful in any way. So that's the reason for those two. Uh-huh. And then, you know, math, IT, and English, they're mandatory, so...
0: Right, right. And you spoke about your career path. Which career path would you are which career path are you choosing right now?
1: Sorry, could you repeat that?
0: Yes, I'm asking which career path are you choosing?
1: Right. So I'm planning to do biomedical engineering. Yeah. That's the main thing right now.
0: Okay. Now you admitted that you mentioned that you don't necessarily believe that you have the best study techniques. So, you know, you got all of these results. So how was your preparation? What did you do to prepare for all of these subject areas?
1: Okay, so I always wait until the last minute to study, work best under pressure.
0: Okay.
1: So with that, I had like the direct motivation to say, okay, sit down and review my notes and all these things. So what really worked was just rewriting my notes. And it had to be with a pencil, just rewriting notes, going over everything I was taught, watching videos. I used AI to its max to explain concepts and stuff like that. I know it's kind of bad for the word right now, but I used it to its max. What didn't work was, of course, studying way in advance. I can't do it. I don't know how people do that, but I just can't. And then also just sitting down and reading. It gets quite boring to study for me.
0: Mm-hmm.
1: So just sitting and reading over and over, that just wasn't working. So the watching the videos and stuff like that, that really helped in that way. So, yeah.
0: Right, so you have to mix it up. That's what you're saying, for you to grasp the information. You have to do, you know, different things, not
1: right.
0: just sit and read.
1: Yeah.
0: Okay. Now, you also spoke about trusting God and manifesting the results you wanted. How did your faith help you, you know, through some of those difficult or even doubtful moments?
1: Okay, so manifesting has always been a big thing for me. Like, from before I even knew what manifesting was, I was always speaking things into being. And of course, trusting in God. Before the exams, I would pray. My mother would pray. My grandmother would pray for me. And the thing is, I wasn't always praying to, like, get the knowledge and just for God's guiding my hand. That wasn't always the thing that I prayed for. The most important thing was for me to not be anxious. Because no matter how smart you are,
0: mm-hmm.
1: if anxiety gets in the way, there's a high chance of you failing. So that was the main thing that I prayed for, just to not be anxious and for God to just guide me through the exams. And yeah, before the exams, I was saying I was getting the 8-1s and the 2s. And it wasn't that, like, I couldn't work to get all 1s, but it was just what I felt within myself.
0: Yes, you were being realistic.
1: Yeah, basically.
0: Absolutely, so, I love that. Yeah. Now, you mentioned your parents. How have your parents aided you or, you know, helped you through all of this?
1: Right, so my parents, they're both self-employed, so, you know, the income isn't very steady at times, but I've seen them work extremely hard to get me everything I need to be comfortable and everything that I need for school. They also motivated me. Just seeing them work is a big motivation, because the grades that I got, and I know that in the end when I'm, like, successful and all of that, is just a reflection of all that they've invested in me. So, yeah, that was the biggest thing. They always encourage me, and yeah.
0: Okay, I love that, Kendra. Now that CSEC is, you know, that chapter is closed, you're now moving on to the sixth form program. So what's next for Kendra? What are you hoping to study? Where do you eventually see yourself? And, of course, career-wise, and what advice would you give to other students who are preparing for CSEC in this coming school year?
1: All right. So, yes, I'm going back to Immaculate. I'm studying, well, I'm planning to do biology, physics, and electrical, and hopefully computer science at the CSEC level, because those align with the biomedical engineering that I'll be doing at university.
0: Mm-hmm.
1: And also, advice to students is just to, in regards to studying, just do what works best for you. Don't compare yourself to others. Endless hours of studying isn't always the go-to move. So just do what works best for you. Trust in yourself, believe in God, and yeah, make everyone proud, make yourself proud, which is the most important thing. Yeah.
0: All right, Kendra, well, thank you so much. And of course, congrats to you again, and all the best in your sixth form program. All right.
1: Yes, thank you so much for having me.
0: You are so welcome, Kendra. Do enjoy the rest of your day. Bye-bye.
1: Thank you.
0: All right, tonight, you heard it from Kendra. I love that. I love that she had her own unique way of studying and just grasping knowledge, and that's what's important. That's what everyone needs to learn. You have to do it your way, nor you can't do it like everyone else. You have to figure out your own way along this journey. So congrats again, and big ups to Kendra and her parents as well. We take a break. And it's now 8:01.
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Big Sean, hey. I can't promise you a long time people have not hear a song then, no. Because I'm going to be a play the same song, so the same song. A long time I don't hear that song there. But I ask, you know. I'm coming here to give trouble today, guys. Anyways, it's time for It's Your Health. And today we're going to look at the health benefits of sleep for our children. Okay? For the kids. So after weeks of summer holidays, some children may have gotten used to staying up late and waking up late. Now is a good time for parents to start getting them back into regular bedtime routine. We literally spoke about this last week too, saying the parents, them should have start this from August. Come in, we want to start cut down back the bedtime from 11 to 10 to 9 to 8 until 7:30. We are getting bed 8 o'clock. You understand? Because we all know getting enough sleep is very, very important. All right? Now, getting enough sleep is important because it helps children to concentrate and learn better in the classroom. Remember what they have learned, as sleep plays an important role in memory, maintain a healthier immune system, helping the body function properly, manage their mood and emotions. Children who are tired may be more irritable and have difficulty concentrating. For growth and development, as sleep is an important part of healthy physical development. And of course, have more energy to participate in school and other activities. School-aged children, they are saying between 6 to 12 years old, generally need 9 to 12 hours of sleep. While teenagers from 13 to 18 need about 8 to 10 hours each night. See, they forgot in bed from 6 o'clock then. So parents, don't wait until the night before school starts. You know, bring back the bedtime from now. And of course, reduce the screen time before bedtime, all right? No screens before bedtime. Take away the phone, take away the tablet, the TV, game, everything. What I say, at least what, an hour or two before bedtime? Yes, remove the screens. All right, guys? That was It's Your Health. And now for your proverb of the day. No matter how hot your anger is, you cannot cook yams. No matter how hot your anger is, you cannot cook yams. Meaning anger and rushing solve nothing. Patience and steady work are required. So no matter how hot your anger is, you cannot cook yams. Oh, everybody should remember that. Yeah. All right, y'all. That was your proverb of the day. It's now time for birthdays and anniversary shoutouts.

0: All right, y'all. Welcome back to the show. Maxine says, happy birthday to one of my beautiful granddaughters, Danielle Munchie. Or Muncie? Muncie.
1: It's probably
0: Yeah, maybe that's her nickname or something. So happy birthday to your granddaughter, Danielle, coming from Maxine over there in upstate New York. Happy birthday to you, Danielle. Hope you have a blessed and wonderful day. Dental kitchen, okay. Yvonne says, you wanna try?

All right, let's keep it going. This one is from Yvonne. She says, happy 19th birthday to you, my son, Arante White, from Robbins Hall, Manchester. Greetings coming from your mother, Sophia, stepfather, Andre, sister, Adriana, brother, Andre Jr., grandmother, Miss Norma, friend, Yvonne, aunties, uncles, cousins, and the rest of the family and friends. Have a spectacular day. Love you loads. So happy 19th birthday to you, Arante. Have a blessed and wonderful day. All right, Dexter says happy birthday to the following persons. He's saying happy birthday to former Minister of National Security, Pernell Charles Senior, that is, Al Campbell, Michelle Ballantyne, Jamaican footballers Mark McDonald, Amoy Brown, Jamaica badminton player Ruth Williams, Dorothy Scott, Kathleen Russell. Wishing you all an awesome, horrific day. Coming from Dexter. All right, y'all. Have a splendid day. And of course, want to say happy birthday to everyone else that's celebrating today. And happy anniversary.

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3: All right, so Muriel, you have to, for me to play back that ghost bodyguard, we have to know where the song is coming from. All right, so we'll go to original song.

0: All right, y'all. Just want to send y'all a reminder about the Jamaica Brattle Expo that's happening September 13 at the Jamaica Pegasus Hotel. 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And of course, y'all, it's coming down to the wire now. Buzzers enter free all summer. And it's been happening from July 15 and it will go up until September 6. Super deals, $3,600. Right? So get the kids out, guys. Get the kids out before time runs out. Admission only $600 before 4 p.m., $1,200 after 4 p.m., half off entry on Mondays, which is today, y'all. So get the kids out. Let them have some fun. Hey, Puppeteer Boss, big up yourself and all the spoilers locked in right now. Hey, Richie, happy Monday to you, too. All right, y'all, we go for a break.
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1: The beat of the drum. The strumming of the bass guitar, the unison of the keyboard, the steadiness of the rhythm guitar, energy from the percussion, and the voice cementing the sound. This is reggae music. The coming together of souls uniting the world in harmony and peace.

tripping and stuff, talking about we gotta use water, but I always use some milk and cream for you, cause I think you're kinda sweet. 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So what you do?

0: Saxon Nights, that's the time there for the SNS show. And, you know, of course, Sunjat Noor and, you know, Solos Raven is checking out. Tomorrow will be our current Tuesday. So we'll see you tomorrow again. Thanks for hanging out with us. Up next is the Hello Jamaica show.
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0: Jamaica, the country, the people, the culture.
1: Hello, good morning, my Sun City family. How do you do? I hope this morning you are all feeling blessed and highly favored. It is August 31, the last day of the month, and then, you know, tomorrow's going to be September 1. Can you imagine 8 months out of the year has already passed? Wow. So let me officially welcome you to the Hello Jamaica show. My name is Steve Billings, and I am your host that will be filling in until Sun Diamond returns. We have a very exciting show lined up for you all this morning. And as per usual, you know, we start the show off with the devotion with the stars. Then at 9:15, we have an interview, and we'll be speaking about our Jamaica schools ready for the new school term. You don't want to miss that interview with the president of the Jamaica's Principal Association. Then at 9:35, after the break, we have another interview as it relates to the Panama Canal restrictions. Now, how that's going to affect import, and you know that's my stream as it relates to logistics, so I'm looking forward to that interview. And then at 10:05, we're going to have the Sunday Monday news when you look on all that took place over the weekend, you know, both local and overseas. You know, chiming in so far, we have Sledge from Connecticut. Good morning to you, Mr. Sledge. I hope you're having a good morning this morning. All right. We have Yvonne, Davin, Puppy Tail, just to name a few. And good morning to you all. Thank you so much. I look forward to speaking to you guys every morning. You know, it is such a joy when I get to interact with my Sun City family. But without no further ado, we are going to go into the devotion with the stars.

Hands unto the Most High, Jah. This is Jupe Lion representing, and this is my devotion. The Lion of Judah shall break all chains, you know what I mean? And set I free and give I and I the victory. I and I call upon His Imperial Majesty I, Jah Rastafari. Knowing that tempestuous element shall shook the wicked nation. Lightning and thunder of God. Jah Rastafari. Great sounds. Sounds of joy. Sounds of freedom. Sounds of knowledge. Sounds of wisdom. Sounds that take you high, high to high ration. Jah Rastafari. Yes, sir. Give thanks for life, you know. Give thanks for ration. Yes, Jah, it is You who have made us and not we ourselves, you know. So therefore we call upon Thee for strength all times, all times. So within this hour, within this time, man must stay firm within self, deep within self, far in within self, not foreign, but far in within self. Yourself, if you respect yourself, then within this time you will respect others. Yourself. If you care about yourself, you will care about others. Yourself. If you love yourself, you will love others. Yourself. Yourself. Yourself. Devices within this aeration. Devices all times within this aeration. For the Most High Jah and all of His grace and power will throw this dispensation. I and I must give praise with I self, to I self, because the God that lived today liveth within I self. Be true to yourself, be clean to yourself, be real to yourself, and be satisfied with self at all times. Jah Rastafari is the Almighty in iration and creation today, and there will be none before and none after. I and I know that the hurt is the fullness thereof, and thereof the fullness within the hurt. Jah Rastafari, give eyes, give light, give power within this iration. Jah Rastafari, Jah Rastafari. Jah Rastafari. Yes, Jah. Well, this is Jupe Lion, and you tune in to the devotion with the stars with Mama B. You see, representing to the fullness straight out to Sun City, you know what I mean?

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2: 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It's the Hello Jamaica Show, exclusively here on Sun City 104.9 FM. If you'd like to interact with us, you can do so via the WhatsApp. The number is 1-876-392-6217. Right, so folks, you know, it is August 31. We're on the eve of September. And of course, you know, when you speak about September time, it is about back to school. So, as schools across Jamaica prepare to welcome students back for the new academic year, questions remain about just how ready our institutions are. From staffing and infrastructure to resources, student welfare and preparations at the individual school level. What can parents and students expect as the new term gets underway? So joining us on Hello Jamaica this morning is no other than Mr. Linton Ware, president of the Jamaica Principals Association, and he will be giving us the perspective from school administrators across the country. Mr. Ware, good morning to you.
3: Good morning, sir. And before we get into the interview, may I just correct you very, very quickly?
2: Okay, go ahead.
3: You represent the Association of Principals and Vice Principals, APVP.
2: Okay, thank you so much. Principals and Vice Principals.
3: Yes.
2: All right, thank you so much.
3: You're welcome, sir.
2: A true educator, eh? So, Sir Ware, based on the feedback you have been receiving from principals across Jamaica, how prepared would you say our schools are for the start of this new academic year?
3: Okay. First, let me report on my school, the school that I supervise, Old Arbor High School. Mm-hmm. As it relates to Old Arbor High School, we are 98% ready. So the other 2% are, you know, simple things, and we'll try to get out those 2% by now on Wednesday. We have a little bit of painting to be done, not classrooms, outside on the corridors, so we have a little bit of painting to be done. Also, outside of the painting, we have a little bit of repairs to do as it relates to student furniture as well. So by now on Wednesday, we should be finished with that, so we are 98% ready. As it relates to our other school, we are having some challenges, especially our school in the West. And I think you would understand that because the West was significantly affected as it relates to Hurricane Melissa. And just before Melissa, we would have experienced Hurricane Beryl, but Melissa was significantly more traumatic than that of Beryl. But many of our schools in the West are significantly affected. So as it relates to provide you with information in terms of our readiness, I just want to point out to you that I would have done a survey last night in terms of the readiness of our school, and 27 of our schools would have responded. I would have asked the question, to what extent is your institution ready for the reopening on September 7th? Let me inform you that 44.4% of our schools would have indicated that they are 80 to 89% ready. So, as it relates to readiness, 44.4% of our schools indicated that they are 80 to 89% ready. 25.9...
2: Let me stop you real quick. At 44%, no? Is that bad? Because that would be less than 50%, so less than half of our schools.
3: Right. So it shows you the significance of work that needs to be done for us to be ready. But just to continue too, as it relates to the schools that fall within the 80 to 89%, 25.9% indicate that they are 80 to 89% ready. 70 to 79, that would represent 18.5% already, and as it relates to less than 60%, it is 7.4%. So let me just go over that very, very quickly for you again.
4: Right.
3: So in terms of readiness, in the 90 to 100% readiness, 90 to 100% readiness, that is 25.9. 80 to 89, 44.4. 70 to 79, 18.5. 60 to 69, 60 to 69, that is 60 to 69, a little over 10%, and less than 60%, 7.4. So that provides you with an idea as it relates to our level of readiness. The next question that was asked, will you be able to reopen on September 7th? And 85.2 persons would have shared that yes, for all students, they will be ready. That's 85.2. 11.1 would have said they will be able to provide what is called a staggered approach. And as it relates to yes, with an hybrid approach, would be the rest of that. So we're talking about the hybrid approach, about 10%. So we're looking at how we plan to communicate. If it is that we're going to have all our students, 85.2% said, yes, we will have all of our students in place. While it is that 11.1 is saying that we're going to be utilizing a staggered approach. The other question that was asked, what are some of the factors that are impeding the affecting readiness of your institution? And we're seeing here where 25% is simply saying lack of student furniture. So we're having some challenges where furniture is concerned. 33.3% is saying inadequate staffing. So we're having challenges as it relates to staffing as well. And if I should go in terms of looking at individual school, I know Allan High, they're having some serious challenges over there. We're 8 major buildings. They're leaking, including the Tuckshop. Tuckshop is still out of commission. Their 3 computer labs are still out of commission. Their food lab is still out of commission. And their library is still out of commission as well.
4: How will that work if the Tuckshop is out of commission?
3: That's a very, very good question. You know, when I got that information, I smiled within myself because, you know, that by itself is going to pose some challenges. I take it that our principal leadership will have to look at other area of the institution to put together a temporary Tuckshop, because there's no way our kids will be able to come into the physical space to participate in teaching and learning and not able to be able to purchase at the Tuckshop. He did not make mention, though, that the canteen is out of commission. So I take it that the canteen will still be operating, but not all students go to the canteen. So some students will have to cater for them otherwise. But I take it that principal leadership will have to look at another space to temporarily accommodate our students as it relates to the utilization of Tuckshop.
4: As you speak about principal leadership, as it relates to the Tuckshop, that falls under the management of the school and not the government, correct?
3: Yes, under the school. There are many schools that pretty much they have a concessionaire. For example, here at Old Abba High School, we have a concessionaire, while there are other schools that they operate their Tuckshop themselves. So, but it still comes under the school, whether it is going to be concessionarily, or it is going to be run by the school, not the Ministry of Education. It is primarily under the operation of the school.
4: Is the way to go the route of the concessionaire?
3: Repeat that, please.
4: No, I'm saying to you, is it better when I say we, I mean the schools. Is it better for the school to take the approach of getting a concessionaire within the school grounds?
3: It depends on your context, you know. It depends on your context. But for example, my context is you know, going concessionaire for me work well. Because for one, you know, I mean, we were making money before I had the concessionaire, because we used to run our Tuckshop by ourselves. But then when we were able to balance the books, I recognized that the products were being sold, but we were not able to account for the money. So, you know, so going concessionaire for me, you know, there's a set set price, for example. I said, okay, we are charging this per month, and every month I'm getting that. It's a guarantee that I'm getting what it is that I'm asking for at the end of the month. If it is that you are going to be running the talk shop by yourself, you can make more money. You can make more money, but as it relates to accountability and ensuring that the money comes into the institution, concessionaire is best. All you have to do as it relates to concessionaire is to ensure that you're listening to your students, you're listening to your teachers, what it is that they want, and to have that open conversation with the concessionaire so that our students and our teachers are happy at the end of the day.
4: There's always a long-standing conversation as it relates to the shortages of teachers.
3: Yes. Repeat that for me, please.
4: No, I'm saying from when I was a boy, there was always the issue about the shortages of teachers.
3: Yes.
4: So I'm saying to you, has your school fallen victim to that?
3: No, here at Old Harbor High School, I have in place all 100% of my teachers. I mean, yes, there are teachers who were granted vacation leave 8 months and 4 months, and we were able to replace all our teachers. So here at Old Harbor High School, all our teachers are in place. While it is that all our teachers are in place here at Old Harbor High School, there are many schools that have communicated that they are having teacher shortage. So that is something that we will have to look at critically to make the adjustment. And we don't have much time to make the adjustment. What I can share with you, though, is that the ministry in the past would have done some adjustments in terms of who we can employ and extend themselves. For example, they would have said to us that we can communicate to individuals who have recently retired, and we were granted the permission to call them back in. So if that is available, then we should be able to satisfy the challenges that we're having as it relates to teacher shortage. But that was one mechanism that was used. So based on the level of challenges that we're going to be having in that area, I think the ministry will have to communicate to us to tell us what it is that we need to do in terms of satisfying teacher replacement.
4: Sir, we have touched on staffing, we have touched on the talk shop and infrastructure, but let me ask you this. As it relates to the parents, have they communicated any challenges that they're facing as it relates to back to school?
3: No, I've not received any communication from our parents, but what I can tell you, though, is that parents have written letters to me to ask for me to provide them with a discount as it relates to school fees. So I'm not really able to communicate broadly as it relates to conversations with parents and principal leaders, but I can tell you that there are some parents who have communicated to me to ask for reduction in school fees. We would have responded. There are a couple of parents who would have communicated to me to ask for assistance as it relates to uniform. We would have responded as well. So let us say, for example, we have some policies here. For example, we have quite a number of twins at Old Harbor High School. In our last communication, we would have shared that we have 32 pairs of twins. Now we recognize that we have 43 pairs of twins. And what it is that we have done, we have extended ourselves to our parents to say to our parents, you having twins, we will provide some amount of assistance as well. So what we do, we would have said to our parents, if it is that you have twins, we will absorb the school fee for one of them, and you pay for one. And we pretty much do the same thing for lunch money. We pretty much do the same thing as well as it relates to payment of examination fee. So we try to help our parents as much as we can, and that is why our parents have been communicating, especially those who are having challenges. They would have done their letters. I would have invited them in and tried to assist as best as I can. But I cannot communicate widespread as it relates to other principals within their institution.
4: All right, so the time is going on, Sir Weir, but lastly, is there anything you believe the Ministry of Education needs to address urgently to ensure schools can operate effectively for the beginning of the school term?
3: Yeah, there are a number of things that we would love for the Ministry of Education to pay attention to and to respond to very, very quickly. Our schools in the West, it is important that our ministry communicate with them to find out what is happening in their individual school. I know there is some amount of challenges as it relates to NET, National Education Trust, and I've seen report where it is that contractors have not been responding quite well, because there are some contractors who would have communicated that they have not been been receiving payments. So that has to be addressed. As it relates to rental books, there are some schools that have still not received their rental books as well. It's going to be very, very important for those to be in place in the shortest possible time as well, because, I mean, our students are relying or depending on these rental books, and it is important that we provide them with the rental books in the shortest possible time. So those are some of the major challenges that we are seeing, and we are hoping, for example, we are having serious challenges as it relates to water shortage, and it is going to be very important for us to have storage facility for water, leaking roofs. Those need to be corrected and fixed, especially those in the West, and the inadequate textbook availability.
4: Mr. Weir, thank you so much. We'll have to leave it right there. I want to thank you so much for spending time out to speak to the listeners of Sun City this morning.
3: Thank you very much, sir. All the best.
4: Okay, thank you very much. There we have it, Mr. Linton Weir from the Principals Association, from the Jamaica's Principal and Vice Principal Association. We now take a break.
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3: If there's no male around, she will never know how a man is to treat a woman and how she is to treat a man. So the father is very important. His role is extremely important. He has to be there as that figure, as that guidance, as that provider, as that protector. So he will grow men and women in this society that will amount to something. Like, take the flower for example. What does a flower need to grow? It needs a foundation, which is its soil. And it needs the rain and the sun, right? So what does the child need to grow? What is the child's foundation? Now the child is the flower. So we said that the flower needed the soil as a foundation. The foundation that the child needs now is love. And where does it get the love from? The sun and the rain, which is the mother and the father. So if one aspect is taken out of this flower, let's say the rain is taken out and it's only getting the soil and the sun, what happens to this flower? It doesn't grow, it doesn't bloom. Same thing with the child, you take out the father and the child doesn't grow. The child doesn't bloom as the child should be.
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3: Welcome back to the show. So we will be discussing a little bit of logistics hereabout, and we're going to speak about the Panama Canal. Now, the Panama Canal is one of the world's most important shipping routes, but worsening drought conditions are forcing authorities to reduce the number of vessels allowed to pass through the waterway each day. Daily transits are expected to fall from 36 to 34 in early September, then to 32 come September 15. Now this, of course, you know, is raising concerns as it relates to shipping delays, higher freight costs, and further pressure on global supply chains. For Jamaica, a country heavily dependent on imports, what could this mean for businesses and ultimately for consumers already dealing with rising prices? Jamaica's annual inflation rate stood at 7.5% in July, while the Bank of Jamaica has also highlighted the impact of higher imported commodities, energy and transportation costs on domestic prices. Economist Keenan Faulkner has warned that tighter restrictions at the Panama Canal could increase shipping costs, disrupt cargo flows, and add to inflationary pressures here in Jamaica. Joining me here now, Mr. Keenan Faulkner. Good morning, sir. Sir Faulkner? All right, so we seem to be having some technical difficulties there. So ultimately, what we're going to speak on, ladies and gentlemen, is how the restriction of the Panama Canal is going to affect Jamaicans far and wide. And the truth is, we do a lot of importation, so anything that is going to increase imports is going to ultimately also increase prices. Mr. Faulkner, welcome to the show, sir.
4: Hi, good morning, Steve. How are you?
3: I'm not bad at all. So before I get into the questions, for the average Jamaican that is listening who don't know what the Panama Canal is, do you want to just give them a little definition on that?
4: So the Panama Canal is one of the main transit routes for ships in the Western Hemisphere. So it links the Atlantic Ocean and the Pacific Ocean. So without the Panama Canal, you would have ships having to travel all the way around the southern tip of South America, which would increase shipping costs. And the Panama Canal basically accommodates those ships that are traveling from, say, Asia and others from North America, Europe, Africa, and the Caribbean, so that it can transit around the continents of North and South America more quickly.
3: So in other words, the Panama Canal is critical to Jamaica's supply chain.
4: Well, yes, and the world.
3: And the world,
4: because it accommodates around 5% of global trade. So global shipping trade, I should say. So that

0: of ships passing through had to be gradually decreased. Usually it would accommodate somewhere between 30 and 40 ships, and it goes down to below 30. So you have a decrease of maybe around 4 to 5, possibly up to 10 ships will be accommodated. But that is also because how the Panama Canal operates is that it is governed by a lake. So that lake is called Lake Gatun, and water from that lake is pulled in order to ensure that there is enough water in the canal, that the level of the water in the canal can rise to accommodate big ships. So, you know, those ships that need deeper waters in order for them to transit through. But if there's a drought, then that affects the water levels in the lake itself. So there's less water that the Panama Canal can operate with. So how it operates is that you have a system of locks. So you have locks on each end, because there are two ends of the Panama Canal, in the Pacific Ocean and the Atlantic Ocean. Now, those locks release water from the lake into the canal, which allows the level to rise so that ships can pass through. So if there is little water or less water than before, then it means the ships cannot pass through and you have to decrease the number of ships going through. So all of that is really happening now because of El Nino, and because there is less rainfall than in previous weather seasons at this time of the year.
1: So with the restrictions, ultimately it's going to mean delays, which may mean too that if importers are not already acting, it may affect Christmas.
0: Well, would be one of the effects. Mm. The main effect in simple terms is just that with an increase in shipping costs, which also can be affected by other things related to shipping. So for example, insurance and freight, mm-hmm. You know, the cost to insure as well to pass through. But if there are less ships passing through, then it means less goods. You know, it also means that the prices of existing goods can go up, because those inflationary pressures really filter throughout the entire supply chain. So it is not dissimilar from what is happening currently in the Strait of Hormuz, which carries 20% of global trade. Any restriction, whether enforced or deliberate or otherwise, is automatically going to drive up the cost of shipping, which then filters into the cost of imports. And so that is something that then has second-round effects for the rest of the economy. By second-round effects, I mean that
1: the
0: initial shock of prices going up as a result of shipping restrictions then inevitably end up filtering through the rest of the economy. And because we are so already highly import-dependent, that is not something that we are able to fully insulate ourselves from.
1: The Statin has reported annual inflation of 7.5% in July. How significant could another increase in freight and import costs be for inflation for months ahead?
0: Well, that is one of the risks that might carry inflation higher than it already is. And as you know, most of Jamaica's inflation is imported in either food or fuel. So fuel, for example, accounts for about a third by value of our import bill, our total import bill of around 6 billion US. So right now at 7.5%, it means that we are above the Bank of Jamaica's target range for inflation, which the Bank of Jamaica, they targeted at 4 to 6%. So by their operations, they try to ensure that the inflation rate does not go above 6%. And that currently has implications for their direction of monetary policy. So right now their benchmark interest rate is 5.5%. That interest rate is basically the floor for most interest rates in the rest of the economy. So if the Bank of Jamaica, it has their policy rate, so it's also called their signal rate, meaning that it sends a signal to the rest of the economy. If that is 5.5%, then it means that most other rates, so for example, your mortgage rate, your motor vehicle loan rate, your personal loan rate, your business loan rates, those are going to be above 5.5%. So when inflation is higher than target, then it means that interest rates may not be able to come down as quickly or as soon as we would want them to. So that is also one of the effects of having inflation being as high as it is right now.
1: Are there any lessons that we can learn to help us navigate another disruption? I mean, this has happened already in the past. What should be the lesson learned from this, if any?
0: Well, it really shows how vulnerable we are as a country to global shocks and crises. And whereas we have tried to manage to weather them because we have set up our fiscal accounts in a way that embeds resilience, both on the fiscal and the monetary side, Jamaica has demonstrated some amount of stability over the last 15 years under our economic reform program. But that is only one dimension of overall resilience. So we've been able to weather shocks from COVID to the current geopolitical tensions in the Middle East. We have also been able to weather two successive Category 4, Category 5 hurricanes. But they have, you know, really illustrated how vulnerable we are. So if we want to reduce that vulnerability and that dependence, that's going to take more than just entrenching stability. We really do have to get economic growth to a point where whenever a shock hits, we are not totally disrupted, because more economic growth means more tax revenue. It means a greater ability to spend on protecting especially the poorest and most vulnerable in the population. So economic growth is that other dimension of resilience that we need to learn to figure it out, so that the impact of these shocks will become minimal and become less over time.
1: We are speaking a lot about imports this morning. Does the Panama Canal also impact our exports?
0: Well, for the most part, it would not, because our main export destination is the United States. So most of our exports will not necessarily have to traverse the Panama Canal, but it will affect imports for sure. So most of our exports will go to either the US or the rest of the Caribbean or to Europe. And those shipping lanes mean that we don't need to traverse that side of the world. There are very few exports that are going to the other side of the world. For example, the rest of South America on that side, or Asia. So it would not affect exports to the same degree as it affects imports.
1: All right, so finally, for the Jamaican consumers that's listening to this interview, that is hearing your voice, what would you like to say to them here and now?
0: Well, for Jamaican consumers, I really would like to, just say that we will have to expect that inflation is going to be elevated, at least for the next 6 to 9 months. So, but that is not to send a message of panic. It's just that so we can adjust our personal financial circumstances to the best extent that we can in order to be able to navigate the next couple of months where inflation is expected to be above normal. But also, that's not only a message for consumers. It's also a message for the government that it also has a duty in this period to do what it can to be able to protect the poorest and most vulnerable and the persons who are likely to be affected to the greatest degree by current inflationary pressures.
1: Thank you so much, Mr. Faulkner. I really appreciate you spending the time with our listeners this morning.
0: All right. Thank you so much, Steve. Take care.
1: All right. Thank you. So there we have it. The economist, Mr. Keenan Faulkner, speaking to us of the implications of what the Panama Canal will have. And he also made mention about in another 6 to 9 months. And in another 6 to 9 months, we're talking about March 2027. So up until the first quarter of next year, we will be feeling the impacts. Not just the average Jamaican in us, but it just goes to show how vulnerable we are as a country. I think we, with COVID happening in 2020, it just showed Jamaica how vulnerable we really are. And in 2026, I think that we should be a country that should be able to feed ourselves bare minimum, from day one. And this is just my opinion. You know, we as a people, Jamaican, we have a foreign-minded culture, and we always tend to gravitate to those things coming from overseas. But the truth is, we need to be able to increase our manufacturing. We need to increase our level of exports. We need to not be so dependent on the world at large. Agent Brain, morning. Joanne in Canada, morning to you as well. So we're speaking on the effects of the Panama Canal. And for those who don't know, the truth is we import pretty much everything, right? As it relates to food, as it relates to clothing, as it relates to, you name it, everything we're importing, you know. And it is really sad, because the Jamaican brand is such a huge brand globally, and we are a very resilient people, and anything that we put our minds to, you know, we always tend to excel at and do well. And it should not be a case where in 2026 we are unable to deal with our own affairs and be less dependent on importation. I would love to know what the government has in store as it relates to, you know, where that is concerned, you know. Morning to you, Jimmy. Joanna, I see you chiming in. Sledge in Canada says, poor leadership. You know, Sledge, I'm going to have to agree with you on that one, because ultimately it does boil down to the leadership. And the truth is, it cannot be, should not be, that when it comes on to food, we can't feed ourselves. When it comes on to clothing, we can't clothe ourselves. You know, I can recall in the 80s when in every community you would have that community dressmaker, that community tailor. When it is back to school time, it would be Christmas time for the seamstress and the tailor. They would have so much work to do. And I see we're now at a place where the uniforms are being imported. A lot of uniforms are being imported. I couldn't tell you when last I see or hear of a tailor or a dressmaker. You know? Yes, we know that they're the one and two. But from where we're coming from, Joanne says, my belief is imported local foods are the number one killer for the JA farmers. And that is true too. The farmers must be struggling. You know, Joanne, what is happening is that because of globalization and the internet, the world has become such a small place. So when the average Jamaican gets the opportunity to travel in Europe or, you know, Canada, wherever it is, and we get introduced to a particular lifestyle, to a particular way of doing things, that in most cases are convenient. When we come back home, that is what we want to do too. We want to bring the convenience to Jamaica. And, you know, it is having a real impact as it relates to even our culture. You know, yesterday, I was saying to myself, where can I get a real Jamaican breakfast on a Sunday morning? And when I say real Jamaican breakfast, I'm talking about the ackee and saltfish and the fried dumpling. Yeah? I'm talking about the liver with the boiled dumpling and the boiled banana. What happened to the good old cornmeal dumpling, cornmeal porridge and all of that? Where right now can we get that on a Sunday morning specifically? Right? And, you know, one of the things Mama B used to love is our chocolate tea. I don't know where I can get a nice cup of chocolate tea, whether it be in the week or weekend. Right? These are some of the things we are talking about. And when you talk about Jamaican culture right now, it is now relegated to fast food. And fast food not so fast again either. You go to some of the popular fast food restaurants and you have to mentally prepare yourself that you're going to wait for a minimum of half an hour. Right? And these are some of the things that make us Jamaicans. These are some of the things that people jump on a plane to come to experience in Jamaica. Chris in Atlanta, the tailor and the dressmaker are still there. The people them are not supporting them. Chris, that is true too. Because, I mean, everything boils down to supply and demand. And if the tailors and the dressmakers were getting the support, I'm sure we would have more of them. This person go to Chicken and Things restaurant. I'm a customer of Chicken and Things. I go to Chicken and Things quite often. And we're at, but at Chicken and Things, you can't get a cup of chocolate tea. Specifically, the chocolate tea me I talk about. Right? Doing in Canada, just call a spade a spade. If this government hadn't abandoned the edge insurance, the country wouldn't be facing such hardships. The finance minister stood up in the parliament and told the country that they had enough money to buy gas, and then it is being passed on to the citizens. It is a big shame. Dwayne in Canada chiming in right there. Boy, I don't know what's going to happen to us, but let us take it to the Lord in prayer. Touch your neighbor, let's take it to the Lord in prayer. You know, sometimes I take a bad thing, make laugh. And it's better we laugh about it. You know, but what is so ironic though is that when you travel overseas, you can get some of these Jamaican dishes in the Jamaican restaurants overseas. But you can hardly get it in Jamaica. You know? So, even before COVID, when I come home, I see Jamaicans selling imported fruits instead of buying from their farmers. Where's the support? We are still our number one allies to cripple the country's economy, from the head of the country to the little people selling on the sidewalk. John, that is so true. You can readily get the imported grapes. You can readily get the imported melons. You can readily get a lot of the imported fruits. And our local Jamaican fruit is almost like, you know, they get a back burner. You can't see them for true. It has been a while since I've seen any fruit vendor, any vendor selling fruit and vegetable that is not primarily imported. Sledging, Connecticut. Yes, you are right. Too foreign-minded. I don't know. It is going to take some level of reprogramming and a different kind of mindset. Because growing up, we always hear, say, boy, everything from foreign better than whatever is in the country. From ever since. We now take a break.
2: Time tested. Jamaican approved. The time by Tasty, the original Jamaican patty, is...
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2: Okay, welcome back to the show. 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And if you would like to chime in our conversation, the numbers to do so is 1-876-392-6217. That's 1-876-392-6217. So we're now in the segment called the Sunday Monday. And we're going to speak on certain articles that would have been published in the paper. So I have to put my glasses on. So people, listen to this one. This one is entitled Money Down the Drain. There are fresh calls for greater accountability after more than hundreds of Jamaican students failed to show up for this year's regional examinations, with taxpayers paying the fees for some of these exams. The absenteeism has triggered concern among stakeholders that public money is being wasted on examinations that some candidates simply do not turn up to sit. Now listen to this. Data from the Ministry of Education showed that some 4,048 Jamaicans did not show up for the Caribbean Examination Council's May-June 2026 sitting. You hear that? 4,048. Over 4,000 students had exams paid for and they did not show up to sit the examination. Now, regionally, 35,000 candidates did not turn up for CXE exams in the latest sitting. But while some students may have had legitimate reasons for missing the exams, educators and parents advocates say absenteeism has become part of a wider culture of weak accountability. The government subsidizes the examination fees for key subjects, including mathematics and English language, meaning every unjustified absence represents public money spent without the intended educational benefit. And you hear that a while ago? Mathematics and English language is being subsidized by the government, and over 4,000 Jamaican students failed to show up. In 2026, two sets of fees were provided to public schools, $5,205 for schools in parishes not impacted by Hurricane Melissa, and $4,690 for schools in Western Jamaica that were severely affected by the hurricane. The average cost per subject varies according to the number of registrants who qualified for each subject. Now, I don't understand this. You get two subjects paid for, mathematics and English language, and over 4,000 students did not show up to sit the exam, not even to just come and sign their name and get a grade 4. A total of 20,459 public school students were entered for English language at an average cost of $4,947.50. This amounted to $101,220,902.50 of Jamaican taxpayers' money. Let me repeat that figure again. $101,220,902.50 of Jamaican taxpayers' money. Now, similarly, 18,309 students entered for mathematics at the same average cost for a total of 90,583,777.50. Now, if this is not money down the drain, I don't know what is. Now, Dr. Troop, permanent secretary in the Ministry of Education, said the waste associated with unjustified absenteeism could not be ignored. Every unjustified absence from examination is a loss of taxpayers' money and a disregard for the investment being made in education generally. Now, a whole heap of money that I waste. The success of the education system is a partnership which requires all hands on deck, including the students. Now, when I was doing CXEs, my parents had to fork up the money. I don't recall my mother and my father saying to me, oh, you know, this institution paid for this subject, that institution paid for that subject. And as a matter of fact, when my sons were doing CXEs the other day, I didn't get anybody saying to me, oh, Mr. Billing, come let me pay for two subjects for your sons, though. And more than like some of that too. But the responsibility is not solely on the students, but also on the parents too. So you have parents who are trying their best to navigate challenges. And you have private organizations, government ministries, footing the expenses for these subjects. The least the parents could do is to encourage the students to get ready and show up. Whether you are prepared for the subject, yes or no, you show up and you put your best foot forward. Right? Now, this is when they say, want it, can't get it, and get it, not want it. You understand me? 101 million as it relates to English language, 90 million as it relates to mathematics. So collectively, we're talking about $191 million of taxpayers' money going down the drain. Lynn Vernwright, principal of the William Nibb Memorial High School, blames exam absenteeism on what he describes as a cavalier attitude of students towards education. The absence from exams is a symptom of many of them not taking the process of education seriously. It has been happening with many of them since grade 7, 8, 9, and since grade 10. What happens now? It just manifests itself in the end product, CXE. Now, this is the principal from William Nibb in Trelawney, a parish that was severely affected by Hurricane Melissa last year. It suffered extensive damage when the Category 5 storm struck the island, lifting roofs off of classrooms. Now, out of a cohort of about 200 students who sat CXE exams at the school, 10 were seriously affected by the hurricane. For many, the hurricane has been an excuse rather than a reason. But we know that the fact is, in many instances, systems have been in place for many of them. Now, you know what is really sad? A lot of the times, the students who really need the help can't get the help. A lot of times. And you have students who are getting the help who are failing to show up. The National Parent Teachers Association of Jamaica president, Stuart Jacobs, is of a similar view as it relates to the absenteeism, and he's saying that it is very unfortunate. He contends that it is a parenting failure, and I'm going to have to agree with Mr. Stuart Jacobs. The blame goes to the feet of the parents, Jacobs said. Parents need to be more responsible. Parents need to step up now and stop relying on the system to cater or overly cater for their children. They need to ensure that their children find themselves in the exam room and do the exams. You know, I'm going to have to agree with Mr. Jacobs. And a lot of time I find parents putting the blame squarely on the school system, putting the blame on the teachers, on the administrators. But who is to be blamed here? If it is that the system has allowed for the exams to be paid for, who is really at fault? It can't be the teachers again. It can't be the government. And I'm going to go as far to say it can't be the students either, because it is not the students who are managing the parents. It's the parents who should be managing their children. So, who should pay? The policy is intended to ensure that financial barriers do not prevent students from accessing critical examinations. Senior educator and social scientist Ralston Smith said the failure of students to show up for their exams, especially in math and English language, could be primarily driven by their feeling and they are unprepared. Yeah, I don't really matter how unprepared you think you are. If you don't show up to the exam, you can't get a grade. So, if the option is to not show up and not get the grade, and show up and get a failing grade, if you think that you're not prepared, I would want to think it's better you show up and get a failing grade. But you just don't show up like that. Now, even if the child does not get a passing grade at the initial sitting, there are still opportunities for the child to redo that exam, and the experience and the exposure. The CSEC exam is absolutely important because that can be used to familiarize the student as they want to. You know, it is a win-win situation if you ask me. If you just show up and even if you fail, you're still getting the experience, you're still getting the exposure to that exam environment. And you can also ask the question, is this learned behavior? Is this behavior that our children are learning from us, the parents? Have we developed a culture not to show up? Right? Sledge from Connecticut. Who can now blame the government? That's an investment in education. This is slackness and carelessness. Sledge, I agree to 100%. Joanne, we want and need the conversations to continue. However, what are we going to do to get through to the JA financial sector? The Finance Minister, Public Service, Fable Williams, that we must get back to strengthen our currency to be okay. So, Joanne, speaking about something else, about previous conversation. So, Joanne, where at now is that the annually the government has spent $191 million for primarily two subjects, English and mathematics, and what is now happening that we have developed a absenteeism culture where the students are not showing up for the exams? And if it is that these students know that they don't want to do the exams, why do you have them being paid for? You know how me would have loved for maths and English paid for in my time? You know how me would have loved me not paying maths and English for my sons to do? I don't understand what I'm going right there, so.
3: And it's for eligible schools.
2: And, okay, so, where is it? Where is it? Where is it? Where is it? Where is it? Let me carry down here. NCB, the National Commercial Bank Jamaica Limited Foundation, pays in full for select Caribbean Secondary Education Certificate, CSEC, examination fees, for eligible Jamaican students. Now, school eligibility must maintain a 90% sit rate in the targeted subject areas. Participating students generally need an average grade of 70% or higher in the respective subject area. You hear that, people? In order for the school to be eligible, they must maintain a 90% sitting at the exams. And the students who are eligible must generally maintain an average above 70%. Now, the truth is, if you are maintaining a 70% average, it means that you are cut above the rest. So this is an indicator to me that it is, for the lack of a better term, the bright students who are more favorable to pass the exams are not sitting the exams, because you can't be eligible if your average is below 70%. Right? So this is a cause for concern. Now, meanwhile, the Ministry of Education said it is taking steps to encourage students to show up for exams. These include intervention programs through the National School Learning and Intervention Plan, a tactical approach to ensure students' readiness and confidence. Right? Now, engagement with students to ensure a better understanding of the cost involved in providing educational services. The ministry said the aim is to help students appreciate the investment being made in their education and commit to their role in ensuring greater success. So, this is not a ghetto thing or an uptown thing. You are eligible two ways, either through the school, one or two individually through the student grade. I'm in agreement where the parents are responsible and to take accountability for their children to be present in the school exam classes. Now, Joan, let me tell you this. You see, even if, let us say for the sake of this conversation, Hurricane Melissa had hit the Central Island, the KMA, Kingston, St. Andrew, and St. Catherine. And Kareem has to sit English or maths, Kareem or Justin. And if Hurricane Melissa is going to make a landfall to Jamaica on the day of the exam, them still have to go do them exam. Not even Hurricane Melissa could have make any of my two boys miss the sitting of their exam, whether it is English or maths. So, I will have to say, in this instance, it is real us as the parents that is failing our young ones. It is us as the adults of today's society who is failing. Parenting now and parenting in the 70s and 60s is two different parenting. And I'm not referring to myself, because I was born in the 60s and 70s. Let me just make that abundantly clear. Right? But we have also lost the moral fiber of our society. We used to say that it takes a village to raise a child. And the truth is, if I know that my neighbor's child has an exam to sit, I am going to ensure, say, look, get up, go wash your face and brush your teeth, go on to school. And if it is that there is a water crisis and you can't wash your face and brush your teeth, you still have to go on the same way. Nothing supersedes the priority of sitting that exam. Worse, it is an external exam. An internal exam might be. Yeah? Let me tell you this. When I used to go to school, I couldn't absent, you know. Now, care all my farm sick. Mama be a go make me know, say, hey, you have to get up and go on a school, you know. As it is right now, these little toddlers, as if them buck them toe, that is excuse enough for them not to go to school. You have to show up. No. Ah, boy. $191 million of taxpayers' money. Let that sink in. English and mathematics. Now, I share your beliefs, but sending your children out in a hurricane to write exams, I must say, is dangerous for their well-being. Joanne, it is dangerous, but I'm using a very extreme situation. Because if a hurricane is coming to Jamaica, and if the CXC decide that, look, the exam is going to be sit on this day, well, it's me and I'm going to go to school to do the exam. And anytime the hurricane reach, we just have to deal with it, but him have to do the exam. You understand me? I don't think one of the fundamental issues we are having too is that I don't think we are placing enough emphasis and importance on education. Right? And what is happening too is we have become so accustomed to mediocrity. Everybody's okay with just showing up 50%. Nobody's trying to be a cut above the rest. I know you're making a point, just want you to know. Joanne, growing up, the narrative I got was that education is the key to success. And somewhere along the line, I think that has been blurred. And children nowadays don't believe that education is the key to success. Right? And they are being supported too by us, the parents. The priority is no longer good parenting, but to be the best friend to our child. The best friend thing now work out. I didn't bring in this world to be a best friend. You want a best friend, find that at school. Find that next door. But me not gonna be your best friend. Best friend thing now work out. My number one passion from I was young. Education has always been the driving force in home and upbringing. I agree. Now, it still doesn't take away the fact, you see, that we speak about these issues so that we can highlight them. Because prior to now, I didn't even know that you have students who could get subjects being paid for them. Right? Prior to now, I didn't know that $191 million is going down the drain just because a little boy or a little girl thought it was more productive for them not to show up to sit an exam. Hurricane or no hurricane, exam must be done. Even to travel with the kids and wait outside for them. CXC not putting off their date. And this is Debbie. Debbie, you sound like my kind of parent. I agree with you wholeheartedly. Right? Exam have to get done. You have to show up. I can recall too back in the day. You see, when I touched the road 5 o'clock, 5:30, half a tree full, 3 mile full, all the students want to get to school early. Now I realize students get into school fashionably late. Everybody just want to get in time to go to devotion. And sometimes the richer school are not even going to devotions either. Embracing the dunce culture too much. We have lost the plot. Kids can't think again. Teachers are tired too. And this is coming from Amoy, young person. Ladies and gentlemen, we have come to another end of the airing of the Hello Jamaica, and we're going to take a break at this time. Okay. Thank you very much, my producer. So before we end the show, there is a quote of the day. Waste no more time arguing what a good man should be. Be one. Marcus Aurelius. We now take a break.
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The whistle has gone. Supreme Sunday plays the ball to Rewind Monday. 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

yours truly in the building. I'm the Wicked Foot. Oh, yes, we will. Hey, I keep your company on till 3 p.m. Good morning, good morning. Top of the morning tonight. Big up yourself, Sledge. Connecticut family locked in. Top of the morning. Now, I mean, big up to JoJo Canada crew. Remember the text line, that's 876-392-6217.

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2: 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It's Rewind Monday. Yours truly in the building, the Wicked Foot. All right, just to let you know, 11:55, it's all about quiet time with the Lord. As usual, we got the midday news. I want to big up the text line family. That's 876-392-6217. Also, our crew on TikTok. That's at Wicked Foot JA. Don't forget Jamaica Bridal Expo, Wedding, Honeymoons and Romance. It happened in September 13, 2026. Yes, the place to be is the Jamaica Pegasus Hotel, Kingston, Jamaica. Remember, it's the Kingston edition, and I'm in Jamaica. All right, gates open at 1 p.m. until 8 p.m. Live entertainment, fashion shows, prizes and giveaways. Yeah, you don't want to miss it. Jamaica Bridal Expo. September 13.

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Hey, big shout out goes out to the crew at Mineral Heights. That's Christian Prep. Big up to Miss Thomas, Miss Pearl, and Clark. You know what I mean? You know, we go shout outs. You know what I mean? Goes out to Cammy. Or should I say Miss Cammy? Only 2 days to go or 3 days.

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0: 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I am Jodian Beckford. Coming up in our headlines in local news, JCF sharpens focus on student safety ahead of new school year. Tufton targets negligence in public health system. And no timeline yet for Springmount Road repairs. In regional news, the former Guyana opposition MP backs UN Secretary General nominee. And in international, Trump vows to hit Iran hard after renewed exchange of fire. In Sensitive Sports with Valentino Thompson, legends bear new Jamaica Premier League sponsors with a five-year deal. And in entertainment, the Social House launches short-form drama, The Domino Effect. Those were the headlines, but do stay with us for the news in detail.
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And now the news in detail. We begin with local news. The Jamaica Constabulary Force says it is stepping up efforts to keep students safe as the new school year approaches. The JCF says school resource officers will focus on identifying vulnerable students and intervening early in cases involving bullying, threats, peer pressure, and other challenges. National Safe Schools Coordinator Sergeant Andrew Williams is encouraging parents to become familiar with the officer assigned to their child's school. The police will also be monitoring students' behavior for signs of gang recruitment while working with school administrators, guidance counselors, and parents to assist at-risk students. Officers will also monitor known loitering areas and continue mentorship activities outside of school hours. More in our local news. Health and Wellness Minister Dr. Christopher Tufton says efforts to hold negligent healthcare workers accountable will intensify. Following more than 1,000 patient complaints recorded through the ministry's Client Care Connect system. The complaints reportedly include concerns about poor communication, professional conduct, and the overall patient experience. Tufton says accountability data, expected to be published in September, will help identify institutions and departments where problems are occurring. He says while Jamaica has many excellent healthcare workers, greater emphasis must be placed on compassion, empathy, and treating patients with dignity and respect. The minister says technical competence alone is not enough when providing patient care. And finally, in local news. Resident of Springmount in St. James will have to wait longer for repairs to a major roadway damage during Hurricane Melissa last October. The National Work Agency says soil and borehole testing must be completed before designs can be finalized to rebuild the road, which suffered two major breakaways. NWA Communication Manager Stephen Shaw says the agency intends to rebuild the roadway but could not provide a timeline for construction. With schools reopening, residents have expressed concerns about the delays and the safety and cost of alternative routes. Springmount Councillor Yuvel Graham says he had hoped the necessary testing would already have been completed and a clearer timeline provided. That's it for local news. Up next is regional news.

In regional news, former Guyana opposition legislator Germaine Figueira has thrown his support behind Ambassador Caroline Rodriguez Burkett in her bid to become the next United Nations Secretary General. Figueira describes Rodriguez as a compelling voice for the Global South, saying her experience in governance and diplomacy makes her qualified to lead the international body. Caroline Rodriguez Burkett, Guyana's ambassador to the United Nations, placed first in the second informal UN Secretary Council straw poll held on August 21. The successful candidate will replace Antonio Guterres and begin a five-year term on January 1, 2027. The formal recommendation and a final vote are expected later this year. That's it for regional. Up next is international news.

In international news, United States President Donald Trump has vowed a strong response against Iran after the two countries exchanged fire for the first time in more than a month. The United States says it carried out strikes on Iranian rocket launches on Larak Island in the Strait of Hormuz on Sunday, saying the action was intended to prevent Iran from planting mines in the key shipping route. Iran retaliated with missile and drone attacks targeting U.S. forces in Jordan and the United Arab Emirates. Trump has since warned that the U.S. will respond, while Iranian president has called for dialogue, saying further fighting is not in Iran's interest. That's it for international news. It's now time for Sun City Sports with Valentino Thompson.

0: Tino Thompson with Sun City Sports. The Wissinka Group are now the new title sponsors of the Jamaica Premier League, JPL. The deal is worth $300 million over 5 years. Wissinka will use its recently launched beer brand, Legend, as the lead sponsor for the JPL. The agreement brings an end to Rand Nevy's latest stint as the title sponsor. The company had two spells at the helm of the competition, first from 2002 to 2007 and again from 2023 until the end of the current arrangement. The Jamaica Premier League is slated to start on September 6. Andrew Price, the technical director of St. George's College, says his side 4-0 defeat to rivals Kingston College in Saturday's Europa Cup will not impact his team's goals for the schoolboy football season. Price says his team has been preparing intensely for the upcoming schoolboy football season and remains positive ahead of the campaign. St. George's College and Kingston College will renew their rivalry in the Manning Cup, as both seeded teams will contest Group 3 in the second round alongside St. Andrew Technical and Tivoli Gardens. Defending champions Arsenal travel to Aston Villa in Monday's action of the English Premier League. Kickoff time is 2 p.m. The Gunners hunt their second win after their opening day 3-0 win over Coventry City, while Aston Villa, they seek a first win after suffering a 4-0 defeat to Brighton in their first match. Moita won his first race since landing last year's Grade 1 Jamaica Cup by outrunning Wall Street Trader in the Arthur Jones Trophy at Caymanes Park on Saturday. Tajay Suko saddled the 5-year-old to hold off Wall Street Trader's challenge to win the overnight allowance by a length and a half.
1: Win the Arthur Jones. Mojito beats Wall Street Trader. Then comes Zulu Warrior. Atlantic Convoy got tied for fifth. Either the late running impressive force or formalist.
0: 24-time Grand Slam champion Novak Djokovic has been knocked out of the U.S. Open in the first round on Sunday. The 39-year-old lost to Argentine Mariano Navone 7-6, 5-7, 4-6, 6-2, 6-1 to cash out of the opening round of a Grand Slam tournament for the first time since 2006.
2: Wrong. So not having.
3: Back to
2: 3-6-2, 7-6, 5-7, 4-6, 6-2, 6-1.
0: Djokovic was emotional about his first round exit at the US Open.
4: Of course, it's frustrating on the court when you're not able to keep up with that level physically. But at the same time, it's something also expected, I guess. you know, that it comes with time and with age. But I still enjoy the thrill of competition. You know, today I received amazing support again on the court from the crowd. Very thankful for that. I mean, I've thoroughly enjoyed myself, and you know, that's one of the biggest reasons why I keep on going. You know, the love that I've been getting around the world has been amazing the last couple of years.
0: That's Novak Djokovic. Meanwhile, Navone was happy for his victory over one of the legends of the sport.
5: It's unbelievable. I mean, Novak, it means a lot for me. I mean, it means a lot to Ethan Kubi, him. I mean, the previous of the match was very tough for me because you are playing with a goal in this school. He stay every day in this school, like when he play the US Open. So, yeah, I mean, it means a lot. It's a dream come true. I mean, it's certainly 100%.
0: On the women's court, Venus Williams lost her 15th singles match in a row as she was beaten by fellow American Sofia Kenin in a 2 a.m. finish at the U.S. Open. The 46-year-old very nearly took the first round match into a deciding set, but 2020 Australian Open champion Kenin saved 7 points to win 6-2, 7-6, 8-6. The match did not begin until 12:13 a.m. New York time, as it followed Mariano Navone's 5-set victory over Novak Djokovic on the same court. It was the latest starting match in US Open history, and there were barely 1,000 spectators left by the end. That's it for your Sun City Sports. I'm Valentino Thompson. Good afternoon.

It's now time for your entertainment news. The Social House is tapping into the growing demand for short-form digital entertainment with the new Jamaican suspense series, The Domino Effect. The YouTube series follows the mysterious disappearance of bride-to-be Rebecca Becker Sterling, played by Raquel Cross, with each episode told from a different character's perspective. The cast includes popular digital creators Prince Pine, One Claus, and Jay Frey. Executive producer Tara Playfair says the decision to keep episodes under 4 minutes was driven by audience data showing change in view habits and attention spans. New episodes are released weekly, with the grand finale expected in late September. That's it for entertainment. Up next is our afternoon weather report.

It's now time for the afternoon weather report, a significant feature trough across Jamaica. The trough is expected to linger for the next few days. Meanwhile, a tropical wave is expected to move across Jamaica tonight into Tuesday morning. In our 24-hour forecast this afternoon, widely scattered showers and thunderstorms across southern parishes. Maximum temperatures expected for Kingston today, 36 degrees Celsius. Maximum temperatures expected for Montego Bay today, 35 degrees Celsius. And those are the stories making it in our midday news package written and produced by the Sun City News Center. It's now time for the BOJ Trading Rates.

As of Monday, August 31, 2026, the US dollar is being bought at $157.09 and sold for $159.23. The Canadian dollar is trading at $110.90 for buying and being sold for $116.81. Meanwhile, the British pound is being bought at $210.35 and sold for $218.56. The euro is being bought at $179.40 and sold for $188.53. That is it for the BOJ trading rates. I am Jodian Beckford. 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
8: I'm Andre Palmer with JIS Midday News from Monday, August 31. Coming up, 141 persons awarded 2026 Dr. Barry Wint Scholarship, Bunkers Hill Water Project to improve potable water access for Clarendon residents, and National Road Safety Council working to fully implement demerit points system. 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
8: Now the news. Approximately 1,000 Clarendon residents are now benefiting from improved access to potable water following the completion of the $91.6 million Bunkers Hill Water Supply Project. The initiative implemented by the Rural Water Supply Limited is providing a more reliable daily supply to residents of Bunkers Hill, Mears, Broadleaf and surrounding communities in Upper Clarendon. Speaking at the official commissioning of the system, Minister of Water Matthew Samuda said the investment demonstrates that residents in rural communities must be able to see tangible benefits from public expenditure.
10: The water challenges that the residents have experienced in Bunkers Hill lasted way too long. This is an impressive piece of infrastructure. 10,000 gallons stored here, 5,000 gallons of storage renovated there, ductile iron pipe laid by the NWC. And as you look at the school, you'll see the larger pumping station. We have added, as a subset of it, $13 million of solar panels to reduce not just the costs to the operation of NWC, but the intermittency that we know comes in this area from single-phase power.
8: Minister of Water, Environment and Climate Change, Matthew Samuda. 141 persons have been awarded the Dr. Barry Wint Memorial Scholarship, which provides up to $1 million for undergraduate and graduate studies in health-related fields. Minister of Health and Wellness, Dr. Christopher Tufton, said the awardees were selected from more than 700 applicants based on their competence, determination and demonstrated commitment to building Jamaica's health sector.
11: We have spent to date or are committed to spending just over 900 million Jamaican dollars. And we are investing in our people. You, all of you, everyone, those who have gone before and those who are here today, and those who will come over the next 2 years.
8: Dr. Tufton was speaking at the official presentation ceremony held on August 28 at the Spanish Court Hotel in St. Andrew. The National Road Safety Council, NRSC, remains hopeful that the traffic ticket demerit points system will be implemented in short order, despite the delay to the previously announced October 1 start date. Vice Chairman of the NRSC, Dr. Lucian Jones, indicates that the setback is disappointing, considering the lives lost in crashes, and as Jamaica aims to fulfill the World Health Organization's mandate to reduce fatalities by 50% by 2030.
1: It's very disappointing that for the second time in the past 2 months, we have had a delay in the implementation of this important system of holding drivers accountable. I can only hope that the delay will only be for a short time, as my understanding is that the Island Traffic Authority, which manages the system, needs additional support staff to carry out this mandate.
8: Last Friday, the Transport Authority announced the halt to the implementation of the demerit point system until a full revision is completed. And the Board of Directors of the Jamaica Business Development Corporation, JBDC, has announced the appointment of Ms. Dania Ashpole as Chief Executive Officer, CEO of the corporation, effective September 1, 2026. Ms. Ashpole holds a Master's of Science in International Trade Policy, with distinction from the University of the West Indies, Cave Hill Campus, and a Bachelor of Science in International Relations and Spanish from the University of the West Indies, Mona Campus. The agency's new CEO previously served as Director of Trade in the Ministry of Industry, Investment and Commerce and as Interim Chief Executive Officer of the Cannabis Licensing Authority. The board has also expressed its appreciation to Mr. Harold Davis, Deputy Chief Executive Officer, who served as Acting Chief Executive Officer during the period in which the corporation was without a CEO. That was JIS News. I'm Andre Palmer.
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Gotta go. Up next, Sunjack Ali, patch your way until 7:30 p.m. Remember, it's all about Rewind Monday. 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

0: Good afternoon, good evening, and good night to all listeners all over the world. You got it locked to Sun City 104.9 FM. My name is Sun Jack Alipatch. I'll be here all the way until 7:30 p.m. Non-stop retro vibes, continuing the vibes from the one and only Sun Jack, Wicked Foot. Give yourself Gary Freestyle. Awesome, awesome, awesome shows. I mean, awesome show. It was awesome. And I intend to continue the vibes right here on Sun City all the way until 7:30 p.m. Big up to everybody, got it locked in. Feel free to check in on the WhatsApp line so we can give a proper big up, a direct big up. Don't be afraid, don't be shy. The number is 3926217. That's 3926217. Once again, 876-392-6217. It's the gospel segment, non-stop gospel, all the way until 3:30 p.m.
1: City.

He says, I'm listening. I can hear. Don't you ever lose sight of the fact that I care.

0: tonight's the time is now 3:30 p.m. That means that it is the end of the gospel segment. Thank you so much for listening to the gospel songs. Of course, you know, nothing bad can come from listening to gospel music. Of course, only thing you can expect is blessings. And of course, making a better connection with the Almighty, which is always great. Not good, but great. Shout out to the peeps on the WhatsApp line. I'm seeing the messages. After the break, I will definitely be shouting out some of my people on the WhatsApp line. Keep the messages coming in. All right, 392-6217. That's 876-392-6217.
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3: If there's no male around, she will never know how a man is to treat a woman and how she is to treat a man. So the father is very important. His role is extremely important. He has to be there as that figure, as that guidance, as that provider, as that protector. So he will grow men and women in this society that will amount to something. Like, take the flower for example. What does a flower need to grow? It needs a foundation, which is its soil. And it needs the rain and the sun, right? So what does the child need to grow? What is the child's foundation? Now the child is the flower. So we said that the flower needed the soil as a foundation. The foundation that the child needs now is love. And where does it get the love from? The sun and the rain, which is the mother and the father. So if one aspect is taken out of this flower, let's say the rain is taken out and it's only getting the soil and the sun, what happens to this flower? It doesn't grow, it doesn't bloom. Same thing with the child. You take out the father and the child doesn't grow. The child doesn't bloom as the child should be.
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evening and good night once again to all listeners all over the world. Thank you so much for tuning into Sun City, the best day of the week. Yeah, I know some people don't like Mondays, but I love Mondays. Mondays, I get to play the best type of music, retro music, rewind, Mondays type of music. Yeah, some people say Thursdays are actually the best day of the week. And see that, Davine has just confirmed that Mondays are the best days because she's finally getting a little rain. And she says, no, the dam can get some water in it. So hopefully this will bring less water lockoffs in the Kingston, St. Andrew, Portmore, Spanish Town area. Yeah, so another reason why Mondays are great, right? Right, Davine? Thank you for that. Thank you. Shout out to Mr. Blacks, got it locked in. New York City crew, what's up? Bridget, Canada crew, got it locked in. Check team, she says, as always, Monday can't miss her. The school, no man. Theo McLean and the Budget Car Rental family checked in. Wagwan, my friend, Sexy Cher. Cher is more than likely she's at work right now, but yeah, usually you're busy, Cher. I work it there, Cher. Our home, remember no. Big up to Sharika as well, the Waterford crew. Shout out to Muriel, got it locked in, who loved the gospel segment. Yeah, man, glad to know that you enjoyed the gospel segment as well. I'm gonna have to ask Muriel them. I know she had drive or she kept on the road. Always at work. Miss Busy Bee. Always like about 10 different jobs should have people, trust me. But just like going on when people are in a situation, when Jamaican people are in a situation where they can actually get opportunities to better them life, people like Muriel, sure you say them are gonna utilize the opportunities, right? Well, lazy I go. No, lazy not about. Right, Muriel, let them know. Joy, shout outs to you. Spanish Sun crew got it locked. Shiloh, I go on my general. Big up to Shiloh, got it locked in. Big up wifey as well. Anywhere she there. Tinder, Wagwan, Johannesburg family over there in South Africa checked in and loving the vibes. Felicia in Portmore City also checked in. She says, shout out to the Sun City Choir, Earl, Sadiki, and Charlie, the school, no man. Pick up the Sun City Choir and it every time, anywhere them there. That is it. All right. Also want to send a shout out to Richie. Got it locked in. Him say, yes, today is the best day of the week. For real. The school, man. Big Tree family, what's up? What's up? What's up? Big Tree family over there on Marchburn Road says, big up the best school in the island, Crystal House, Jamaica, Sir Scott, and his wonderful staff doing an amazing job helping the kids to strive for excellence. The school, man. Sir Scott, big up yourself. Keep up the great work. And big up to Big Tree family for acknowledging people who are doing great things for the society. I saw it for government. Can you have some people and I just be a negativity them talk about now? They just love bring down people and bring down the country and make the country look bad, like nothing good now go on, boy. Just Big Tree family, big up on yourself every time. Love that. Love it. Pula Neeks, yeah, but stranger. Howdy stranger. But howdy stranger. You're the stranger. Where have you been? How are you? I hope all is well. And shout out to Neeks over there in Bronx, New York. Kerry and Sevio Gardens checked in. Sun Millie in Kitsitown. Yeah, man. Big up to Seymour and a Fem Raider. Never lock off yet in a Sun City. Always turn up loud, you know. That is it, my general. Big up Seymour every time. Zine, Queen B. Wagwan, my friend. What's up? All is well? All right, so nice. Keep the messages coming in, all right? On the WhatsApp line, 392-6217. That's 392-6217. Let me give you some music for those who are experiencing rain right now. Yeah, give you some nice music for those who are rocking easy. And enjoy the rain. If you can get some curry goat and some banana and dumpling, yeah, or some soup to go with the music and the rain, that would be even better. Yeah, son. Yeah.

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1: All in the wash it out.
0: Me say go wash it out the street. Me say go wash it out the street. All in, I must dream you the dream. All in, I must dream you the dream.
1: Yeah, a long time, and I
0: under 17.
1: I don't think I've never called anybody Arlene. I don't know any Arlene. I beg your rock and come in. I haven't heard or seen that
0: because I want
1: that name in a long time.
0: I wonder
1: if that song I make people stop.
0: Arlene, I must dream.
1: Get the name Arlene.
0: Arlene, I must dream you the dream.
1: Or the Arlene, them I hide them name. I have an aunt, her name is Eileen.
0: Arlene, I must dream you the dream.
1: Me really know any Arlene.
0: Dream you the dream. You shouldn't sign.
1: Sneaks ever call anybody Arlene yet?
0: You shouldn't sign with your body.
1: Is there any Arlene out there? Check in on the WhatsApp line. Let me know. Wave your hands. 392-6217.
0: Arlene, I must dream you the dream.
1: That's 392-6217.

0: on her own and she's
1: hey, shout out to Dwayne over there in Canada, my brother. We're not pre the negativity. We're just live life and focus on the good. Zin.
0: She loves wear green. Every time you check on she ya cook something. When me take her out, she wouldn't stop.
1: I would just give thanks to life. You know the thing go.
0: Just ask me for Dean. One little beans.
1: Me says she was on vacation. Just cool, no man.
0: Beans and more beans, please.
1: Sorry, forgot. Lean,
0: I want to dream you.
1: Enjoy your life, yes.
0: Oh, Lean, I want to dream you.
1: Where boring life I go.
0: Say now read me out. Speak
1: of myself, Nice, Bronx, New York family.
0: Me take a stop. She a read magazine. Oh, Lean, I want to dream you.
1: Muriel says,
0: Oh, Lean, I want to dream you. The dream.
1: No laziness around here. Cool, no man.
0: Hear me, Gabadi.
1: Chunky Wagwan, Chilverson family got it locked in. Mr. Miller, big of yourself.
0: Because Papa Riley send me down a river sign. Figure hear them sing. It's a robot of art. The people love it so. And Jaja know it off we reach number one.
1: Nick says, I have a family friend with that name, plus I know a nanny by that name currently. Big her up for me. And when you see her, just say, Arlene, I must dream you that dream.
0: One general in the one general in the
1: yeah, we got one Arlene checked in on the WhatsApp line. Arlene Wagwan, you know, say your name famous, you didn't know? Yeah, you been did know, say you have a famous name? Pick up yourself. The first Arlene I'm meeting that I'm fully aware of. Pick up yourself, Arlene.
0: You shouldn't sign me, Gabadi.
1: I wonder which way your base. Where your base, Arlene?
0: Gabadi.
1: Kingston, St. Andrew, St. Catherine, let me know, let me know.

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The bugle that blow up the many time, and it's still have one more time left, because the amount of striper that I

0: Felicia said, Father Earl, louder than the radio. Chaja. Hey, Father Earl, come like you got to upgrade the sound system, you know, man. You have big, big sound system and your voice louder than it. Nah, man, you need to import some of my new box then, man. Get a subwoofer. Make the place nicer. You know, say production would have turn up more. Cool, man. You see me, I look out for your best interest in of you and the workers and the company, you know what I say? Yeah, happier staff members, more productivity. You know the thing, right? And we know you love the staff members, and we know that. Big up yourself. Shout out to the crew over there at Lithography Printers. Got it locked in, rocking with Sun City while they are working hard. That is it. Big up myself, Richie over there in Maryland, got it locked in. You know, say, I have the song, but, and it's edited, you know, but I'm not sure if it's 100% appropriate for the radio. You know, I'm going to get it cleared from, you know, management, you know. But next week, I should be able to play that song, all right? Shout out to Mr. Webb, got it locked in. A blaze of fire up on the WhatsApp line. That is it, Mr. Webb. I tell you, Tina on the road right now, driving from state to state, and he has Sun City keeping him company. Yeah, man, big up yourself, Tino, every time, Connecticut crew. Big up to Jackie on Mullines Road. Yeah, Jackie said the bar turn up loud. That is it, Jackie. Mira says her middle name is Arlene. So, you know what I'm going to go on from now on, Mira. You know, say, Arlene, what I'm going to call you going forward. You know that, right? You know, say, we're not going to call her Muriel again. You know, say, Arlene, the thing there. No, she said her middle name is Arlene. And she says a girlfriend of hers from Portmore is also, her name is also Arlene. Chris in Atlanta, Georgia says his friend's name is Arlene. And that's also Ricky Trooper's sister. Big up to Ricky Trooper, the legend. Yeah, man, that is it. This person says it's the first. Her name is Tash. Hey, Tash, where are you going? She says she always listens to Sun City, but it's the first time she's sending a message in on the WhatsApp line. Really appreciate it so much, Tash. And for all the listeners out there who didn't get a chance to send or have never sent us a message, big up yourself. Same way, Zine. Where are you going, my friend Surf? Big up Surf from Weymouth Drive. She's probably up on the road right now because Surf always at work like Muriel. And I think it's a Sagittarian thing. I don't know, maybe more than likely. Can't stay one place. Just busy buddy. Big up yourself, Surf, every time. Debbie over there in Mercury Gardens got it locked in as well. Spanish Town crew. You don't know. The whole of Q building, the radio. Loud. Della. Big up Della in at the shop right now. I rock while he's serving the customers. Big up yourself, Della, every time. And big up to the crew over at Bankers Car Wash. Yeah, man, of the radio. Loud around our Brook Valley right now. That is it. All right, so now it's time for the break. Afterwards, we'll continue with the retro vibes right here on Sun City with yours truly, Sun Jack Ali Patch.
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0: shout out to the crew over at the Jamaica Bridal Expo. 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All right, let's get back to the music. 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

We're playing some top once again for my brother Brett over there in Tampa, Florida, and the kitty. 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You're the one serve number, she'll drive past me right now. 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

0: Playing it from top once again for my friend Deborah, going out to her king, Tafari. 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
1: Our love is dawning.
0: Otis, I'm not even, pay attention. 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I'm so read out that message. Hold on.

Spinning from Top once again, requested by the Big Tree family over there in Marchpen, Spanish Town crew. Rest in peace to the great Dolly Parton and also Kenny Rogers, you know.

Shelly in Greater Pomor says, Ali Patch that car play one time. For real, achoo. Hey, big up to Big Head, got it locked in. Blessings to you too, my brother. Deborah blazing the fire. Surf hard at work here in Pomor City. Big up yourself, Surf, every time. You like Sledge, got it locked in over there in Connecticut. Says Ali Patch, y'all play some sweet music. Aya, cool, no man. Sexy Cher, big of herself. Yeah, Cher realized I said something before the break. She picked it up on a debut laugh. Yeah, because I said few instead of two. That is it. Big of herself, Cher, every time.

0: awesome, awesome song. Shout out to the ladies blazing the fire for this one. And big up to the general, them who I enjoy the music to, you know. Oh, you mean? Let me say, no, don't. Let me test on it right now. Which movie, this song that you're hearing right now, which movie is it from? I'm gonna know the history on here, guys. Someone going like, you know, bright sparks, and someone going like, you know, no music, you know. Make a proof so you know no music, boy. You know. Watch. 392-6217. I'm gonna say, no, wagwan without Googling or using Shazam. Watch, you know. Big up to Brett over there in Tampa, Florida. I feel like a kiddie tell Brett, you know. I feel like it's kiddie said to Brett, say, yeah, that's the movie. As him type kind of fast still. Him just quick and fast with the answer. I'll send your responses to the WhatsApp line. 392-6217. Big up yourself, Brett. Every time you are 100% correct. Now tell Kitty she's 100%. Him say exactly. Oh, me know. Him say exactly. Me know, man. Big up yourself, Kitty, every time. Sheena, shout outs to you. Yes, you are 100% correct as well. All right, send your comments to the WhatsApp line, peeps. 392-6217. That's 392-6217. Time is now 4:32 p.m.
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Hey, that's a word. We need to bring back that word there, you know. Bashment. Yeah. People like me used to everything of Wallypament. Wallypament. Nix not for tell me. Me know there was bashment, crashment, vehement. Just like the how did it go again? Me no remember. Me no remember how them used to the Isha them. One bag of Isha. Back in the days, you know? Yeah. I grew up with Wallypa sisters, you know. So me never used to partake in these languages. But me used to hear the girls them talk about it, and my sister them did have Wallypa netballers come over the house, and yeah. Me used to afraid of the girls them, yeah? Me used to afraid of them. Hey, me the fool when me young, you see, man. Me just, hey, Jano style, yo. Alright, big up to the Buzzers crew. Listening right now to Sun City Peeps. Remember, the Buzzers summer promotion is going on right now. All the way until the 6th of September. Enter free all summer with the purchase of a summer deal. Only $3,600, alright? And remember, on Mondays, they have half off. Half off everything except the food. But the games, everything half off, okay? They got bumper cars, a laser tag, arcade, VR, ball pit. Come on, go on with the pitney them. Them just have a couple more days before. Me did I go say that, you know, big head. Me did I go say it, but me don't know if I'm able to say that over the radio. You know what I say? But that's why me just said the Isha them. If you know, you know. Yeah, if you know, you know. Big head, just give me a couple of the, him just type a couple of the Isha them. Alright, so back to the promotion, peeps. Yes, the summer promotion is still on. Take the kids to enjoy themselves if you want to take someone on a date. Buzzers Arcade is a fun and awesome place to go. Alright, located at Nagahead here in Portmore City, 63A Congreve Park. Alright, right by the TJ building. They're open on weekdays 2 p.m. to 10 p.m. and on the weekends and holidays noon to 10 p.m. All right. Shout out to conductor Bulby checked in. Big up yourself, my general. Yeah, man. The school in a big head, man. Big up yourself, Zane. Yeah, man. Shout out to the peeps who said dirty dancing. The school, man. Yeah, man. No, Surf says Alipatch them now bring back bashment or the Isha them, because red light, pepper light are the new slang what them are run with right now. Jaja. Yeah, yes, Sledge, that's the same exact thing. Big Ed typed. He typed the same exact thing. Yeah, tell you. One A, the Isha A. Yeah, man. Shout out to George over there in Dwayne Patch. He says, Ali Patch, I remember we weren't allowed to watch that movie, Dirty Dancing it is, on TVJ, because it was late. It was after hours movie. I can't watch it tonight. It was never shown in the day. It was shown after hours. And at that time, she was not allowed to watch it. Big up George over there in Dwayne Patch. Got it locked in. Glenn Miller just checked in. Big up yourself, my general. Neek says, Dirty Dancing. Ali, me can't believe you really asked a question there. The school of Neek's, man. We have to test and say, ooh. We know you know music, you know, but we have to say, who else know music? Davina asked for the question again. No, I'm not tell you the question again, Davina, because I feel like you just did want to Google it. And yeah, you just did want more time for Google it. So I'm not ask you the question. Big up to Gypsy, new to the WhatsApp line. Big up yourself, Gypsy, every time she says Dirty Dancing, which is right. Shout out to Tammy. She also said Dirty Dancing. Sheena said Dirty Dancing as well. Big up to Natalie over there in Christian Penn. She also said Dirty Dancing. Big up, big up, big up everybody every time. All right, giving you some dance on music in this segment. But before I continue with the music, peeps, my brethren, my brother Otis, right? Let me read what Otis write right now. More Muriel and Surf and Neex and Davin to hear what Otis write right now. Listen, y'all listen. Y'all listen. Deborah, y'all listen. Only listen what I'm right. The brother said, bless up Ali Patch. Last day of August, making way for the best month to come. September to remember. I went September.

0: All right, so I got a lot of messages on the WhatsApp line I want to read, but I can't because it's now 5 p.m., which means that it's time for the evening news. Jordan Beckford is here to tell you everything that's going on in Jamaica and around the world. So after the news, we play some music, and then afterwards, we read out the message on the WhatsApp line. Zine, so continue to keep it locked right here in Sun City, 104.9 FM. Let's hear what's going on, you know, in the evening news and get back to the vibes.
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I am Jodian Beckford. Coming up in our headlines in local news, Advantage General rebrands as Sagicco General Insurance Jamaica. Indicom probes death of man in Harkers Hall. And Constant Spring Road reduced to single lane traffic. In regional news, St. Kitts and Nevis Prime Minister hospitalized. In international, more flooding fared at Grand Canyon as 15 remain missing. And in Sun City Sports with Valentino Thompson, Messi retires from international football. And in entertainment, Dolly Parton becomes most streamed artist globally. Those were the headlines, but do stay with us for the news in detail.

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And now the news in detail. We begin with local news. Advantage General Insurance Company has officially rebranded as Sagicor General Insurance Jamaica Limited, bringing more than six decades of experience under the Sagicor brand. The company joined Sagicor Group Jamaica in 2019 and says the rebranding reflects its continued growth and integration within the wider group. Chief Executive Officer Dave Morrison describes the move as a natural progression that will allow the company to combine its experience with Sagicor's regional resources and expertise. Customers, brokers, and partners are being assured that existing products, services, and familiar teams will remain in place throughout the phased transition. More in our local news. The Independent Commission of Investigations, Indicom, has launched a probe into the death of a man in Harkers Hall, St. Catherine. The deceased has been identified as Lenroy York, an employee of the Spanish Town Hospital, whose body was reportedly found with what appeared to be multiple gunshot wounds in an abandoned building. Reports are that York was searched and removed by police from a dance in the community on Sunday night. Residents later mounted fiery roadblocks to protest, disrupting traffic along the main thoroughfare linking Bog Walk, Glen Gough, and Above Rocks. Head of the St. Catherine North Police, Senior Superintendent Hopeton Nicholson, says the police will be visiting the area. Finally, in local news. Motorists traveling along Constant Spring Road in St. Catherine are being advised to expect delays due to ongoing road works near the Oakland apartment complex. The Jamaica Constabulary Force says northbound traffic is currently being diverted into two lanes, with vehicles traveling in opposite directions. The southbound lane has been closed to facilitate the road works. Motorists are being urged to reduce their speed, exercise caution, and follow the instructions of traffic personnel in the area. The police are also encouraging commuters to use alternative routes where possible as delays are expected. That's it for local news. Up next is regional news.

It's now time for your regional news. Prime Minister of St. Kitts and Nevis, Dr. Terence Drew, is set to travel overseas for specialized observation and precautionary monitoring after being hospitalized on Sunday. The 49-year-old Prime Minister was admitted to the Joseph N. France General Hospital after experiencing mild discomfort, nausea, and a headache. A government statement says Drew underwent clinical evaluation and remains awake, alert, and in stable condition. Doctors have recommended overseas monitoring out of an abundance of caution, and arrangements are being made for his transfer. The government says the business of the country continues without interruption, with another update on the Prime Minister's condition expected soon. That's it for regional news. Up next is international news.

0: We now move on to international news. Authorities in the United States are warning of possible further flash flooding at the Grand Canyon as crews search for approximately 15 people reported missing following severe flooding over the weekend. The flooding struck the Bright Angel Canyon and Phantom Ranch areas on Saturday, forcing dozens to evacuate and damaging the park's only water pipeline. The body of a 46-year-old man was recovered Sunday near the Colorado River. The National Weather Service says more rain and thunderstorms are expected, warning that dangerous flash flooding could affect creeks, canyons, and other low-lying areas. Search and evacuation efforts remain underway. That's it for international news. It's now time for Sun City Sports with Valentino Thompson.
1: Good evening. Welcome to Sun City Sports. I'm Valentino Thompson. Lionel Messi has announced his retirement from international football, calling time on an illustrious career for Argentina. The 39-year-old made the announcement in a statement on his Instagram page on Monday. In the statement, Messi said it was a decision that hurt and still hurts deeply, but the time has come. He said he wrote his retirement letter on July 21, 2 days after losing the World Cup final to Spain, but waited to publish it because his father was facing health issues that eventually led to his death. The Argentina captain played in 6 World Cups, leading his side to the World Cup title in 2022, his country's first since 1986. Messi and Argentina lost the 2026 final to Spain this summer. The little magician made his debut for the senior national team in 2006, making 207 appearances, scoring 125 goals for the two-time world champions. This is the second time Messi has retired from international football. He previously done so after his team finished as runners-up in the 2016 Copa America, but soon after retracted his decision. But on this occasion, there's a sense of finality around his decision. The Wisinka Group are the new title sponsors for the Jamaica Premier League, JPL. The deal is worth $300 million over 5 years. Wisinka will use its recently launched beer brand, Legend, as the lead sponsor for the JPL. The agreement brings an end to Ryan Deneve's latest stint as title sponsor. The company had 2 spells at the helm of the competition, first from 2002 to 2007 and again from 2023. Until the end of the current arrangement. They will be replaced by Wisinko. The Jamaica Premier League is slated to start on September 6. Pakistan have fired their head coach, dropped 7 players and called up 5 uncapped players following the Test Series defeat to host England. After 2 one-sided defeats in the first 2 tests, the tourists have revamped their squad and backroom staff for the third and final match of the series at Edgbaston on September 9. 5 of the players dropped, Mohamed Rizwan, Imam Ul Haq, Salman Ali Aga, Ali Usman and Khurram Shahzad have featured in the series so far, while Amir Jamal and Mohamed Awais Jafar have been sent home without playing. Saim Ayub, who currently represents the Jamaica Kingsmen in the CPL, and Abdullah Fazal have previous experience in test and joined the quintet of ANCAP newcomers. In addition, head coach Sarafaz Ahmed and his assistant Umar Gul have been replaced by white ball coach Mike Hesson and former Australia seamer Ashley Neuf. Jamaican Sabrina Dockery, Daniel Williams, Rochelle Clayton and Kadrian Golson were all winners at the World Continental Tour Silver Meet in Berlin, Germany on Sunday. Sabrina Dockery clocked 11.13 seconds to finish first in the women's 100 meters. Danielle Williams secured a victory in the women's 100 meter hurdles with 12.78 seconds. Amber Hughes of the United States was second in 12.88, the same as third place finisher Laetitia Batty of France. Jamaica's Demetra Roswell was fourth in 12.92. Rochelle Clayton won the women's 400-meter hurdles in 53.72 seconds. Shamira Little of the United States finished second in 54.51, with Ashley Miller of Zimbabwe third in 54.59. Meanwhile, Cajun Goldson had the best result for Jamaica after clocking 9.98 seconds to win the men's 100 meters. Jamaican athletes finished 1-2 as Travis Williams was second in 10.19, while Jeremiah Azu of Germany was third in 10.17. In other events involving Jamaicans, Daniel Thomas Dodd was fourth in the women's shot put with 18.86 meters as Chase Jackson of the United States won with 21.02 meters. Defending champion Arina Sabalenka completed a 6-2-6-4 win over Camila Rosario in the first round of the US Open on Monday.
2: The two-time defending champion Arina Sabalenka is rocking and rolling in 2026. Pretty comfortable opening set against Camila Rosario, but she had to fight in the second.
3: I think she just stepped in a little bit more and played a little bit more aggressive, and I like forced me to go back. But as I had opportunities, I tried to step in, and she played great. She brought the fight, and she battled really well. And I just tried to stay as aggressive as possible, and sometimes I had to go back just to put the ball in play and move forward as possible.
1: That's Arina Sabalenka. The two-time defending champion aims to become the third woman to win three consecutive US Open titles behind Serena Williams and Chris Evert. That's it for Sun City Sports. I'm Valentino Thompson. Up next, entertainment with Jodian Beckford.
0: It's now time for your entertainment news. Country music legend Dolly Parton has become the most streamed artist globally as fans continue to revisit her music following her death. According to data from the analytics company Luminate, worldwide streams of Parton's music surged more than 1,500% on the day of her death, reaching 41.8 million. By Wednesday, her on-demand audio streams climbed to 79.7 million, making her the most streamed artist worldwide on that day. Among the songs seeing major increases are Jolene, 9 to 5, Islands in the Stream, and I Will Always Love You. Sales of several books celebrating Parton's life and music have also increased significantly. That's it for entertainment news. Up next is our weather report. It's now time for the weather report. A significant feature, a tropical wave moving across Jamaica. The tropical wave is expected to continue moving across the island throughout tonight and be west of Jamaica by tomorrow. Thereafter, a trough is expected to move into the vicinity of the island and remain over the next few days. In our 24-hour forecast tonight, lingering showers and isolated thunderstorms, especially across southern parishes and hilly areas elsewhere. Minimum temperature expected for Kingston tonight, 27 degrees Celsius. Minimum temperature expected for Montego Bay tonight, 27 degrees Celsius. And that is it for this evening's news package, written and produced by the Sun City News Center. I am Jodian Beckford. Good evening.

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Hey, shout out to Marcus, got it locked in, loving this one, asking it from top once again. Voice of courtesy, Leroy Gibbons. All right, no problem, my brother. Big up to my brother over there in Massachusetts, got it locked in. Him say, big, big rhythm, four seasons, straight through banging. Big up yourself, Boogie Down Records, every time, Zine Surf. Shoutouts to you, loving this one as well. All right, so before I pull it up, Sunnight, remember the crew over at Jamaica Aggregates, always listening to Sun City, always supporting Sun City. They sponsor Wednesdays, which is a Reggae Wednesday. All right, so you definitely should check out Jamaica Aggregates, the leading aggregates producer in Jamaica for over 60 years. All right, their new locations are here in Portmore City, Dyke Road, and also in Bath St. Thomas. So, yeah, you need aggregates for construction. Check out Jamaica Aggregates, okay? Big up to the crew, got it locked in. They also have locations on Mullines Road, Yala St. Thomas, Aguato Vale in St. Mary, and Lionel Town in Clarendon, all right? So check them out. Jamaica Aggregates crew, big up yourself. Always, all right, and thank you so much for endorsing Reggae Wednesday. I play on a Reggae Wednesday, by the way, so if you have never listened, tune in, 3 p.m. to 7:30 p.m. non-stop reggae vibes. Yes, that's when I'll be on air next. Yeah, Wednesday, 3 p.m. to 7:30 p.m. Shout out to Jimmy over there in Sevier Gardens, got it locked in. He says, Ali Patch, locked in, belated Earth Strong to himself, is 29th Earth Strong. Happy belated birthday, my brother. Glad to see that you're okay. I hope you enjoyed yourself to the fullest and continue. Just celebrate the whole entire week. Zine, yeah. So we're not going to say happy belated. We're just going to say happy birthday. Zine, Jimmy, yeah, man. Just take the whole week and just enjoy the whole entire week, my brother. You deserve it. Zine, always a working up, baby. It's another workaholic, you know. Big up yourself every time. Sledge got it locked in. You know, he was enjoying the love songs. Big up, big up, big up, big up. So Otis said, we are now, starting tomorrow, it's going to be the best month of the year. So, yeah, enough people never to understand what I mean by that. You know what I say? Yeah, a couple people never to understand what I mean by best month of the year. All right, so I'm going to read out some of the messages. Nick says, everybody entitled to their own opinion. No mix, if September is the best month for him, then congrats. All right, cool. Fair, Nick. Very neutral. Nothing is wrong with that. Big up yourself. Lesan over there in Miami, she says, my mister, my mother to Ali. I saw. Deborah says, tell Tafari. That was for a song that was being played. I don't know which song that is. Big up to none other than the general TJ, got it locked in. Big up yourself, TJ, every time. Zine Althea said, Ali Patch, September is the best month. I born in it. No argument, not in a dot. The school, no man. Big up yourself, Althea. Got it locked in. Watermouth crew here in St. Catherine. Big up yourself, Althea, every time. Tommy said, of course, all the way September is the best month. All right, my brother Cosby sent a voice note. Mega for listen to that one, Zine. Sexy Share says, hell no. June and July are the best months. Just cool, not share. Say it louder, man. Say it louder. Lord, I like what you said. Well proud a while ago because of the truth. You understand? Big up to Conductor Ball. We got it locked in. He said, no. Best month is November. Where? What is I go with that? But September. Big up yourself, Conductor Bulby, every time. Brett says, yeah, man, our anniversary month, that's Brett and Kitty. So she's saying that, yes, September is the best month because it's their anniversary month. Big up to Son Millie, got it locked in. Sir Glenn Miller got it locked in. He said, holy parian there in a Kingston right now. Let me know if rain is falling, peeps. Let me know. Shout outs to Gypsy, who is new to the WhatsApp line. She says, yes, Ali, Virgo Queen in the building. The school, no man. Big up yourself. And Stitchy say, yes, Ali, you never know. September is the best month. Me just tell me what I go on. You know, just like a sexy shirt said, I think June and July was the best month. Me never know. Only did know. If only did know, make me know.
If you never know, let me know. 392-6217. That's the WhatsApp number. 392-6217. My friend Denz says, pull up that Ali Patch, big tune. For real, Denz. Here we go again.

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Hey, shout out to Joy, you're dancing up a storm over there in Spanish Town. Then said, pull up the super cat. You like Ricardo, got it locked.

Once I got this Red Dragon, song is called Duck Dance, and before you heard Bunks. Alright, so tonight it's time for the break. Afterwards, I got some more music for you. It's a Rewind Monday here on Sun City with yours really, Sun Jock, Ali Patch. Hey, make a proof to say the 90s better than the 80s. Watch out now. I know it's a very sensitive topic, you know, because the 80s babies, them love them music, you know, and them believe them, you know. Say 80s better than the 90s, you know, but watch out now. When I play this song at parties, or whenever I hear any DJ play Duck Dance at parties, me just see people just rock and do any dance, and they not really do the duck dance, and they not follow the instructions. But when Bogle play, or World Dancer play, don't you see people that do the Bogle? Don't you see them that do the World Dance? Case closed. Mic drop. No, uno can't, hey, 80s people, uno can't say nothing to me. Uno can't say nothing. You understand?

0: No, tell me, say, I'm here. Tell me, more I see who I go forward from the WhatsApp line and say, no, Aliana Cho. All the ska music, which was like the 70s or 60s, even ska, you see people that do the ska, but the 80s now, when they play the one scotch, or that name? The one scotch or the dot dance or the Della move, people just do regular dancing. Them not follow instructions. But when they go into the 90s now, and you start playing the 90s dancing music, them people, 90s are the baddest, man. You can't tell me nothing. Sure. So forward. On the door come for me and cost me a fear.
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0: The time is now 6:03 p.m. Shelly, why are you laughing? Shelly, I dead with laugh on the WhatsApp line. Oh, no, I don't know why. Shelly, calm down. Calm down, Shelly. Shout out to Kevin in Delaware. He said, Cho, Alipache, 90s are the best era. All right.
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4: One knock. Ten.

All right, so big up to the crew from Wendy's. Whenever they are on the road doing transporting the goods from different locations, they're always listening to Sun City. Hence the reason why you keep hearing this, the Wendy's ads. Big up to the crew on the road from Wendy's. New Wendy's chicken tenders, delicious premium all-white chicken tenders served with creamy dipping sauces. Crispy on the outside, juicy and tender on the inside. New Wendy's chicken tenders, better with every bite, only at Wendy's. So check it out, peeps. And once again, big up to the Wendy's crew, all right? Sir Charles Morris, Wagwan, my general. Everything good? Walton Park crew got it locked in. Big up to TJ. He says, Alipat, you are 150% correct. 90s dancehall at the baddest school, no, man. Shout out to Kevin over there in Delaware. He say, yes, man. Choo-choo, Ali. Sheldon over there in New York City says, Ali, the 80s people, them nah gonna deny that. Even them know say true. 90s are the best. Cool, no, man. Just cool, no, man. Big up to Nashika, got it locked in. And also big up to the crew on the 75 JUTC bus rocking with us here on Sun City. Big up to all the passengers, got it locked right now. Big up to Skipper, checked in. Wagwami General. Big up to Skipper every time. Z, thanks for making it Sun City 104.9 FM. So nice. Remember the WhatsApp number, 392-6217. You have anybody you want big up? Yeah, whoa. If you are listening to Sun City, all a big up. As a matter of fact, send a message so we can big up directly. Zin. All right, giving you some pop vibes in this segment, throwback style. It is a Rewind Monday with yours truly, Sun Jack Alipatch.

shout out to Michael, got it locked in, aka Kudja P. Yeah, man, big up yourself in general. Thanks for always tuning in on a Monday. I know this is your favorite day. It comes on to hearing your favorite music.

Easy like Francis, got it locked in. Himself, big up to the 22 passengers on Mandela, heading to town right now. Got it locked to Sun City. That is it. Big up yourself again, Francis, and big up the passengers. Safe journey. You have nothing to worry about. Enjoy the ride, okay?

0: Let me tell you what you're gonna do with it. You're gonna introduce each other to Sun City and have a happy life, right? Of course, you know this is a scorching radio station with the power from the sun. Yeah, man, non-stop energy, non-stop vibes. We aim to put a smile on your face, make the burden of work and the life stress. A whole heap of stress there, road in a jaja. Yeah, we're there for try alleviate some of that stress there off on. Make life a little bit more happier, you know? Yeah. Consider it music therapy. Like my friend Joy. She could have a more perfect name, Joy. Non-stop dancing people, may I tell you? What a girl, hey, she love dance, you see? You like Sledge, dancing up a storm as well over there in Connecticut. Shelly, I put on a piece of dancing the people, may I tell you? Great support my crew. Pick up myself Shelly every time. Shout out to Natalie over there in Christian Penn, blazing the fire, loving the vibes, loving the songs. About four songs, she say, yo, you know, long minute hear that song here. Glad to know that we can take it on memory lane and have you enjoy the songs that you grew up on. That's the aim. Thanks for letting us know that you are enjoying the vibes. But them say encouragement, sweet labor, a real thing, real. All right, so nice. The time is now 6:32 p.m. It's time for the break. Afterwards, I got more music for you. At 7 p.m. we got the GIS news, so non-stop vibes until then. Ali Patch is in the building. Here we go.
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4: Budget, Terry, bring the lyrics now. You said you'd do anything.

dancehall music. Yeah, man, song is called Anything For You. Snow, Nadine, Sutherland, Terra Fabulous, Beanie Man, Buju Bantan, Louis Culture, Culture Knox. Yeah, man, wicked, wicked, wicked, wicked, wicked tune. A song that will never, ever, ever, ever stop playing. For real, for real. You understand? Big up to the whole entire crew. And shout out to all the artists making classics that will last forever. All right, so nice. Remember the Bridal, the Jamaica Bridal Expo. It comes to Kingston, 13th of September, over by the Pegasus Hotel, which is located in New Kingston. All right? 1 p.m. to 8 p.m. live entertainment, fashion shows, prizes, and giveaways. All right? So for all the brides-to-be, all persons who are part of the wedding party, if you are planning a wedding, if you provide services to weddings, all right, for ideas, connections, links, you know, travel agents, persons who do bookings for Airbnb and hotels, this is the expo for you. All right, so go get ideas and make your connection, make the link them, you understand, build a network. And yeah, this expo is to make it easier for you. So it's all about the Jamaica Bridal Expo, happening 13th of September at the Jamaica Pegasus Hotel in New Kingston, 1 p.m. to 8 p.m. All right, check out the website, www.jamaicabridalexpo.com. 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All right? All right, before we continue with the music, shout out to Francis. Got it locked in. And big up to the 22 passengers on Spanish Town Road, in the traffic heading to town, singing out. Big up yourself, Francis. And big up to all the passengers. Also want to send a shout out to Kirk. Got it locked in. Big up yourself, Kirk, over there in Montego Bay. Sorry, my bad. Galtego Bay. Big up to Kirk over there in Galtego Bay. Got it locked in. Big up yourself, Kirk. And big up the whole entire crew listening to Sun City on Kirk's Radio. All right, let's get back to the music. Dancehall vibes all the way until 7 p.m.

0: The time right now is 6:45 p.m. Continuing with the dancehall vibes.
1: Well, some guy did not properly brought up. That's the reason why they get caught up. When is it a f***? Bro, say, can run up.

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The Barbican crew got it locked. But it's a sledge. Everybody's with him this ever. Cool, man. Of course, you know, I disagree with that. Showtime at the bodies with him. Some people said the nanny with him at the bodies.

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Just call, hey, I'm not even gonna call any name. Can I call any name? Them gonna know. I'm not even gonna call any name. Neeks, you take too long. You take too long for answer. Google it, Neeks. In a business, where you want?

No, my General Sledge is not Junior Reed. Not Junior Reed. Natalie says, Merciless. No. Not Merciless. Surf says, she's not a member. I appreciate your honesty.

Is it like William? Yes, William, you are 150% correct, my brother. Yes, William, big up, big up, big up. Cool, a big tree family.